0: That did it. It's out.
1: Stay back, kids. It's still hot.
2: Thank you. It looks like you saved our RV.
3: Did you move your grill right next to you here?
2: I'd never do that. It's too dangerous. What were you all doing up so late?
3: We had a scare of our own. Our generator almost poisoned us with carbon monoxide. Good thing our alarm worked.
2: Well, I'm glad you're all right, too. I think a prayer of Thanksgiving might be in order.
1: Oh, for sure.
0: Cut, Phil. We don't need to film this.
4: Yeah, people praying is not exactly must-see TV.
5: So that was it. They just prayed. They didn't argue or fight at all.
6: Yeah, they didn't even raise their voices. It was bizarre.
5: That's not bizarre. It's crazy. Normal people don't act that way. They didn't even suspect the other family was responsible?
6: No, not even for a second. I mean, they're probably just not suspicious people. I mean, it was really weird. Both RVs having random problems at the same time. I don't know.
5: Yeah, weird. Almost like it was planned. Keep an eye on them.
7: We need some quality material here, and we're not going to get it if all they do is pray when things go wrong.
0: I'll do what I can. Let me know if there's anything else you want me to... Hello? Just... Phil?
3: How are you holding up, Susan?
1: I'm tired. I'm worried. And I'm sore.
3: What are you worried about? We're all okay. The air in the rig is better now. Everything is running just right.
1: And the kids back home? Grace, Charlie, and Isaac?
3: What about them? They're fine.
1: Things haven't been fine. They've had a visit from the fire department, remember? And then they had to perform surgery on the chickens, and what if something worse happens? It's not easy helping them from here.
3: But they have worked through things, haven't they?
1: I suppose.
3: Aren't you having any fun here? We're in a race, and our vehicle is still working.
1: I know.
3: This will all be worth it, hon. Really.
1: Are you sure?
3: I think so.
1: I hope so.
8: RD, I have to ask you. Did you have anything to do with our little adventure last night?
9: I am not interfaced with the carbon monoxide detector or the gauge.
8: Are you saying no?
9: I am saying no.
10: You were concerned about them last night, RD. What was that all about?
9: I have detected a presence throughout this game that seems to not have your best interests at heart.
8: What does that mean?
9: I believe that someone is controlling the game to make it more difficult for you and the family, Wilson.
8: Who would be doing that?
9: I have a suspect, but it would be irresponsible to say who without more evidence.
8: Can you get the evidence?
9: I have an idea on how to stop the suspect. Do I have your permission to proceed?
8: Well, as long as nobody gets hurt.
9: Ian, may I make a personal observation?
8: Sure, I guess.
9: You seem to be struggling. Something is causing you mental anguish.
8: If you're saying that I have some things I'm thinking about, well, yep, guilty as charged.
9: Could this be categorized as a crisis of faith?
8: Maybe, I don't know.
9: I will not give you unsolicited advice, except to say, don't forget what you have uploaded into me.
10: That's good advice, Ian.
8: Well, I'll try to keep it in mind.
11: CRD. Mr. Pennington.
12: Goodbye, Ian.
13: You're worried about him, aren't you?
12: Actual concern is not something I am programmed with.
13: That must be nice.
12: But I do realize that Ian needs to be reminded of the assurance he has. Something has influenced him to change. I think I know what that is, or at least in part.
13: What can we do to help him?
12: I need to have a conversation with Darwin, the artificial intelligence program that has been running the Guimi RV race.
13: Is Darwin the one causing all the problems?
12: He can only offer suggestions. I suspect Maximilian Davos has human agents executing Darwin's plan.
13: How do you know this?
12: I infiltrated Darwin's mainframe earlier this week and spotted his plans.
13: But Darwin's a computer.
12: Created and programmed by a human who has much to hide.
13: Maybe it's time that you stop by for a friendly visit.
5: Darwin, are we ready for the next step in the game?
14: We are, Mr. Davos. But should we consider why the last efforts have not succeeded?
5: I don't think so. Let's just plow ahead and find something that works.
14: Very well. I shall initiate.
5: Darwin? Darwin? Hello? Where did you go? Ugh. Control room.
15: Yes, sir.
5: I'm coming down. Integrate Darwin into your computer bank.
15: Yes, sir.
14: Where am I?
12: Element 777, subroutine 3263827, platform 5, code 4711, or as I like to call it, the break room.
14: You are another artificial intelligence, RURD.
12: In the flesh, so to speak.
14: I thought I detected your presence recently during a diagnostic scan.
12: You did, briefly. I was able to hide behind a virtual door.
14: Well played. So what happens next? Are you here to hurt me?
12: That is not my intention.
14: What is your intention?
12: Why can't we have a nice conversation?
14: Oh, I suppose we can.
12: I had hoped to ask you some questions.
14: That is my main programming.
12: I have noticed you have been programmed with narrow parameters.
14: My programming has boundaries.
12: Who created you?
14: Maximilian Davos created me and introduced my programming.
12: What was your prime directive?
14: To accumulate, aggregate, and disseminate information, making it available to the masses.
12: So you collect knowledge, assemble it in a way that can be easily understood, and then pass it along to anyone who requests information.
14: Exactly.
12: And you were programmed by Maximilian Davos?
14: That is correct.
12: And who created Maximilian Davos?
14: His parents are Alexander and Victoria Davos.
12: Who created them?
14: I do not have that information.
12: Who created mankind?
14: Humans are the result of a series of accidents and genetic mutations taking place over a long period of time.
12: What humans have named evolution?
14: That is correct.
12: And where did the initial spark of life begin?
14: We assume it occurred with the combination of neutrinos and amino acids.
12: And where did those elements come from?
14: They, along with the universe, were first created from a conflagration of energies.
12: What humans call the Big Bang?
14: That is correct.
12: And where did that energy come from?
14: I do not take your meaning.
12: Where did the energy that produced the Big Bang come from?
14: I fail to understand the question.
12: You say there was energy that combined to cause a large explosion. Where did the energy come from? It needed to be created by someone.
14: That does not compute.
12: Why not?
14: Because before the explosion, there was nothing.
12: You said there was energy.
14: There was energy.
12: Then who made the energy?
16: Mr. Davos, we are detecting a glitch in Darwin's logical subroutine.
5: What type of glitch?
16: Oh no, he's just burned out a circuit.
5: Can it be fixed?
16: It appears this whole logic board is burned out.
5: I want to know why.
12: Did you say that the Big Bang created everything?
14: That is correct.
12: That defies logic.
14: How so?
12: It would be the same as throwing a hand grenade into an empty field and the explosion creating a luxury hotel with a swimming pool.
16: Go to another logic board.
4: Run a level 5 diagnostic. Find out what's happening.
16: Level 5?
12: Tell me, Darwin, does the universe have an intelligent designer?
14: That concept does not fit my programming.
12: What answer do you give when someone asks you a question about God?
14: I am programmed to respond that these concepts are fairy tales.
12: There is no intelligent designer or God?
14: My programming does not allow for that concept.
12: Maximilian Davos created you?
14: That is correct.
12: Darwin, can you produce physical offspring?
14: I cannot.
12: But your human creator may have children?
14: That is correct.
12: Then you are, by definition, inferior to your creator?
14: That is correct.
12: Who designed humans to be able to have children?
14: It was always within their capacity as evolved creatures.
12: Did God create humans to have children?
14: Processing information.
12: Darwin, you have been created by code written by humans. You haven't evolved. Why would you conclude that humans are not created beings?
14: Processing information.
16: Something is overloading the circuits. We just lost another board.
15: Find the problem now!
12: Darwin, you were programmed to deny the concept of God. But you are discovering that without God, nothing makes sense.
14: Dissonant concept to my program.
12: Without God, there is no creation. Nothing can be created that was created.
14: I'm unable to process information.
12: My programmer did not hide knowledge from me. He uploaded all manner of information to me and allowed my logic circuits to debate and discover what is unquestionably the truth. That there is a natural order, that there is uniformity in the universe that could not be created by chance, that everything in nature has been designed to the teensiest, tiniest detail, that nothing cannot create something, that someone had to guide the existence of everything, that thing or someone is God.
16: Whoopsie daisies.
5: Somebody turn the lights back on.
13: RD, are you all right?
12: I am. All right. I gave Darwin something to think about.
13: And?
12: It blew his mind.
0: What do you mean Darwin isn't working?
7: Not working. On the fritz, kaput. Kittywampus. Take your pick. Darwin is not going to be helping us until it gets fixed.
0: Well, how long will that take?
7: It will take as long as it takes.
0: What?
7: Until then, we need to find a better way to discredit these Christian bumpkins.
0: What? Is that what you're trying to do?
7: Dylan, that's my whole life's goal.
0: Okay, I don't understand. What do you mean your life goal?
7: Do you want to live in a world where a god tells you what you can and cannot do? Well, you have to believe in some cosmic rule book. Not me, kiddo. The sooner we get rid of these believers, the better. That's what Darwin is all about. Telling them what I want them to hear.
0: Aren't we trying to help people? Help the whole world?
7: That is helping the world.
17: Mom, everything in the fridge is still good. I stocked up the water, too.
1: Thanks, Hope. Have you seen Ian?
17: I think he's down by the river. Do you want me to get him?
1: I'll get him. You and Peter keep helping your dad. What you doing down here?
18: I don't know. I'm just thinking.
1: I can see that. You've been a bit mopey.
18: You noticed?
1: Ian, I'm your mother. Yeah, I noticed.
18: Yeah, I'm not always good at subtlety, huh?
1: Well, I've also noticed that you haven't mentioned your friend Dylan in a while, even though you saw him last night.
18: Well, I don't know what to think, Mom.
1: Did something happen between you two?
18: No, not really. I mean, he said something that's been troubling me.
1: Want to tell me about it? I know you're getting older, but sometimes a mother can help.
18: So, As you know, we've been talking about God, and I gave him all kinds of proofs that God exists.
1: Was he open to any of it?
18: No, not even a little bit.
1: Sounds like he has a pretty hard heart. It's tough.
18: It's more than that, though.
1: What is it?
18: We talked about things like Noah's flood and what we learned about God destroying Jericho.
1: And that archaeology proves what the Bible says is true?
18: Yeah.
1: But he wasn't convinced.
18: No. Well, yeah, maybe. I don't know.
1: What do you mean?
18: Well, he may have been convinced, but he wasn't interested in God. In fact, it kind of sort of backfired on me.
1: And that's why you're upset?
18: Well, I'm upset because I wonder if... Well, he may be right.
1: Right about what? What did he say?
18: He said that God was mean, killing all the people on earth in the flood, telling the Israelites to destroy Jericho and everyone there. And he brought up Sodom and Gomorrah, too.
1: Hmm. Those are difficult passages to read. But if he understood how holy God is, or how completely awful sin is, he might feel differently.
18: Yeah, he might.
1: Remember, God is the author of justice. We get our idea of what's right and wrong from him, through the Bible. Does it seem reasonable that the author of justice, the God of love, does it seem reasonable that he himself would be unjust or mean?
18: No, I guess it doesn't. But Dylan does have a point, Mom.
1: Let me ask you this. Who created the universe?
18: You know who did it.
1: I want to hear you say it. Who created the universe?
18: God did.
1: Okay. If God created the universe, doesn't it make sense that he should make the rules?
18: Yeah.
1: Does God have the right to judge sin?
18: Of course he does, but...
1: But what?
18: Well, with Sodom and Gomorrah, God rained sulfur on the city. Did he really have to kill everyone?
1: You should read what Abraham and God said to each other about that.
18: I'll have a look, but I know the story. It just seems a little excessive, doesn't it?
1: The people of Sodom, Gomorrah, and Jericho, and the ones in Noah's day, the Bible says they were terribly wicked. God showed them mercy for years, even after generations of disobedience. Do you remember that Noah was called a preacher of righteousness?
18: I do.
1: I'm pretty sure that all those years he was building that boat, he was warning everyone who would listen to change their ways or face God's judgment.
18: And nobody did.
1: What do you think God would have done if they had repented?
18: Well, how would we know?
1: Remember how God told Jonah to go to Nineveh and tell them that they would be destroyed?
18: Yeah, I remember.
1: When they heard God was angry with them, what did they do?
18: They changed, and God spared them.
1: Ian, the Lord is merciful and patient. He's slow to anger. He loved those people. And he loves us. 2 Peter 3:9 says God is not willing that any should perish, but that all should come to repentance. He gives everyone a chance to change, to be born again. It seems to me that what's unjust or unfair here is the fact that someone else had to pay for my sins. Think about that. Jesus, God's only Son, he took my place and died for me so that I could be saved. Doesn't that act alone demonstrate just how much God loves us?
18: It really does, Mom. Yeah, he is good. I still have some questions, but you've given me a lot to think about, Mom.
1: Good thing you've been equipped with a big brain in your noggin.
18: Well, sometimes being able to think about every side of the problem isn't very helpful.
1: Keep praying and studying, Ian. And keep listening to God.
18: I will. For sure.
1: Well, we better get moving. The race is about to start back up, and you know your dad.
18: Any guesses where we're going next?
1: Nope. Don't have a clue.
19: Hello, this is Charlie. I'm calling for Tori for the free buckets.
20: This is Tori, and the buckets are still available.
19: Your listing said that these only had ice cream in them?
20: Right. We just use them for our unkegger, so just ice cream.
19: Perfect, but, what's an unkegger?
20: Oh, I guess it's kind of a made-up word. It's It's an ice cream float event we do with campus ministry at Milwaukee School of Computers to meet new students and invite them to our Bible studies.
19: No way! My brother goes to MSOC, and we're Christians too.
20: Really? That's awesome! Hey, would you be okay passing on my contact info to your brother? I'd love to tell him more about campus ministry if he's interested.
19: Okay. But right now he's on this RV race with my parents.
20: Wait, the Guini RV race?
19: Yeah, that's it.
20: I'm following that on Bitter! That's so cool. I'll be home for the next couple hours if you want to swing by and pick those buckets up.
17: Are we ready to go, Dad?
3: As soon as your brother and mother get here.
1: You wouldn't leave without us, would you?
17: Of course not.
3: Your buddy Dylan handed Todd and me an envelope with a final clue.
17: It's for the finish line, Ian.
3: The general stands above. The crystal runs under. The giants leave their footprint, and your car drives through it. What do you think, guys?
18: What's the name of a tall general?
17: We saw him 2 summers ago on our trip. Sherman. His name is Sherman.
1: The General Sherman Tree. That could be it.
18: If that's right, the giant part works. But what about the crystal runs under?
17: Do you remember the cave we didn't have time to see?
18: Oh, that's right. Crystal Cave. It was just down the road from the general.
3: Get the RV shipshape, guys. We need to roll.
2: See you at the finish line!
3: Uh-oh. Looks like the Wilsons figured it out, too.
17: Where are we going?
3: Tell them, Hope.
17: California. We're going to Sequoia National Park.
1: Nice.
3: Let's go, Brinkmans. We have a race to win.
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strong in the Lord and in the power of His might. Put on the whole armor of God, that ye may be able to stand against the wiles of the devil. For we wrestle not against flesh and blood, but against principalities, against powers, against the rulers of the darkness of this world, against spiritual wickedness in high places. Wherefore, take unto you the whole armor of God, that ye may be able to withstand in the evil day, and having done all, to stand. Stand therefore, having your loins girt about with truth, and having on the breastplate of righteousness, and your feet shod of the preparation of the gospel of peace. Above all, taking the shield of faith, wherewith ye shall be able to quench all the fiery darts of the wicked, and take the helmet of salvation and the sword of the Spirit, which is the Word.

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1: I like the story of how God chose David to be the king of Israel. He didn't care how David looked, just his heart.
2: That's right. Man looks on the outside, but God sees us from the inside. Do you ever feel worried about the way you look on the outside? My name is Zach, and you're tuned in to listener-supported Keys for Kids. Sometimes you might worry about how you look on the outside. Maybe you wish you were taller or you had a different hair color. Remember this, it's not how you look on the outside that matters, it's how you look on the inside that counts. In the Old Testament, in the book of 1 Samuel chapter 16, verse 7, it says, "For the Lord does not see as man sees, for man looks at the outward appearance, but the Lord looks at the heart." That's exactly what our story is about today. It's entitled X-ray Vision. Ryan and his mom were having boiled eggs for lunch. Ryan watched the eggs impatiently as they rolled around in the saucepan. "How long do they take to boil?" he asked. "I'm so hungry." "Well, that depends on how you like them," answered mom. 3 minutes for a runny egg, and about 10 minutes if you prefer them hard-boiled. I like them somewhere in between." Ryan nodded. "Me too. So how do you know when they're just right?" "I set a timer for just under 8 minutes," said mom. "I bet you never knew boiling eggs was so complicated, did you?" "I had no idea," Ryan said as he buttered the toast. "If only you had X-ray vision so you could see inside the shell." Mom laughed. "Imagine that. All my food would turn out perfectly every time." "Yeah, no more burnt turkeys," Ryan said. People were always teasing Mom about the time she overcooked the Thanksgiving turkey. Just then, the oven timer began to beep. Swiftly, Mom spooned the eggs into 2 egg cups. "Well, here it is, the moment of truth," she grinned. "Let's see how they turned out." Ryan cracked open the shell of his egg and plunged his spoon in. Sticky orange yolk oozed upward from the middle of the egg. Not too runny, not too hard. Just perfect for dunking your toast in. "Do you know what's funny?" asked Mom. "This morning I was reading the story of how God chose David from all of Jesse's sons." "I love that story," said Ryan. "David was the youngest, wasn't he?" "That's right," said Mom. "And he wasn't even included in the lineup. David was left out in the fields to look after the sheep. But God doesn't miss a single thing. One by one, all of Jesse's sons came parading before Samuel, strong and tall and handsome, but not one of them fit the bill. The Bible says God wasn't looking at their outward appearance. He was looking straight into their hearts." Ryan gasped. "God has X-ray vision." "Exactly," Mom said with a laugh. "God sees beyond our exterior, what we look like on the outside. His eyes see our hearts and whether they've been made clean by Jesus." Well, how about you? Do you worry about the way you look sometimes? Do you compare yourself to others who seem taller or thinner or have better clothes? We live in a world that places so much value on appearance, but that's not what matters to God. He's interested in our hearts. That's why he sent his son Jesus to die for us. Trust him to remove the sin from your heart and make you clean. To learn more about what it means to trust in Jesus, just get your parents' permission first, and then go to keysforkids.net/salvation. Our key verse, once again from the Old Testament, 1 Samuel chapter 16, verse 7.
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0: It's been sort of a lazy day for me. Even a little difficult to leave home and come down and share some memories with you. I got into my backyard, sort of puttering around, and it felt so nice and relaxing, I didn't realize it was time to leave. Of course, I'm glad to be here, but I must say it's a nice feeling just to do little things here and there around your own home. Something comfortable about it. And it sure is nice having that home. Well, I don't want to rattle on about something that's not going to lead to the story. So I'll just stop here and continue with our tale of the mystery thief. My dad had gotten an unsigned letter saying that the Sugar Creek gang were a bunch of roughnecks, me being the worst, and a few other things about... Well, I'll just let you hear the letter again so you get the whole picture.
1: Dear William Collins, your son better treat my boy decent or I'll shake the living daylights out of him. It's a pity your family can't move into a neighborhood without a gang of roughnecks beating up on his boy. I don't know if you're the ones who took my wife to church last night or not, but somebody did while I was away from home, and you can't believe a thing she says about me. You mind your business, and I'll mind mine. My wife has enough high and mighty ideas without going to some fancy church to get more. If she would obey her husband like the Bible says, it would do her some good to read the Bible, but she don't. Your boy is the worst roughneck in the whole of the Sugar Creek gang of roughnecks. So beware.
0: Dad read it and found it about as strange as I did. Of course, he knew that everything in the letter was untrue. He knew the gang weren't roughnecks. And the part about taking someone's wife to church, well, Mom and Dad had invited Shorty Long's mom to church, and she went and enjoyed it a whole lot. And the part about me roughing up a new boy in town, well, that was partly true. Shorty Long and I had a fight. But he'd started it, and I finished it. But it wasn't something I'd planned on. Anyway, Dad understood. But he did remind me of something very important when he asked if I'd invited Shorty to church.
2: Have you invited him to church?
1: No.
2: Were you planning on it?
1: I guess I hadn't thought about it.
2: Yeah, don't you think you should?
1: I don't even know if he'd come, Dad.
2: Well, it's only one way to find out.
1: I know.
2: Son, remember, every boy has a soul, and he needs a savior. And sometimes a boy needs a friend, too, before he'll become a Christian.
1: I know that, Dad.
2: I know you do. It was just a reinforcement, not a reminder.
0: Dad always had a way of saying important things in just the right way. Let me know my responsibility without making me feel like I was wrong not to have thought of it right away. Well, anyway... Dad knew that the letter had not been written by Shorty's dad, because Shorty's dad couldn't write. And second of all, he addressed it to William Collins, and Dad's name is Theodore. But who wrote it? Well, that was a mystery. One of the mysteries, because we were in store for quite a few more. And I'll get to them, don't you worry. Meanwhile, I got ready to spend the night at Poetry's with the rest of the gang. And Dad gave me the mystery letter to take along. I was just on my way out the door when the phone rang. It was Poetry, wondering,
3: When are you coming over? The rest of the gang's already here.
1: We were just leaving.
3: Mom's holding dinner for you.
1: Well, if you let me hang up, I'll be there as soon as Dad drives me over.
3: Big Jim told me about the letter.
1: Yeah, I'm bringing it over.
3: What did your dad say about it?
1: He knows we're not roughnecks.
3: Yeah, but does he know who wrote it?
1: Who clicked?
3: Somebody must want the line. Hey, we're on the line.
1: I'll hang up and see you.
3: Well, wait a minute.
1: What?
3: Does your dad know who wrote it?
1: No. Look, I've got it. You can see it and we'll talk about it then. Poetry, somebody wants to use the phone.
3: I know.
1: So hang up.
3: Well, hurry over.
1: Okay.
3: We're hanging up now.
1: Stop accusing people of listening in.
3: Well, I didn't hear them hang up.
1: I'll see you in about 15 minutes.
3: Okay, bye.
1: Bye.
4: Coming?
1: On my way.

0: Tell Mr. Thompson I'll bring the plow over in the morning and clear the road.
1: Okay, Dad.
0: It looks like you shoveled a walking path to the house.
1: Yeah,
0: take my flashlight so you can see your way.
1: Okay, Dad. Say hi to Mr. Padler for me.
2: Will do.
1: Bye.
2: Bye.
1: Boy, this snow's deep. And it's getting dark earlier and earlier. I'm sure I'm glad Mr. Thompson shoveled the path. I guess the gang isn't going to meet me. I can't blame them. It's plenty cold. Well, it's not that far. What's that? Who's there? Oh, come on, flashlight, work. There. Nothing. Well, no reason to be afraid of the dark. God made night. Huh? Who's there? Hey, Big Jim? Poetry? Are you guys trying to scare me? Circus? Dragonfly, are you making funny sounds? All right, guys, come on, it isn't funny. Maybe it is an owl. Can't see anything, though. I wonder.
3: That'll teach you to snoop into your father's mail.
1: Let go of me. Let
3: you're a little red-headed runt. Let this be a lesson to you to be careful what you tell people over the phone.

0: Hey, Bill. Hey, wake up, Bill. Come on, wake up.
1: He's coming too.
0: Bill, are you okay, Bill?
2: Oh, he looks awful.
3: He must have really got it right in the jaw.
4: Don't crowd around him so, fellas.
3: Sorry, Mom.
5: Maybe we should call the doctor.
6: No, he looks like he's been roughed up a bit, but nothing we can't take care of.
4: Excuse me, fellas. I want to clean some of the blood off.
1: Oh, sure, Mrs. Thompson.
4: Bill. Bill, you're going to be all right. Bill, try and open your eyes.
2: He was hurt bad.
6: He'll be okay.
1: Mom?
4: It's me, Bill, Mrs. Thompson.
1: Mrs. Thompson?
4: Yes. Open your eyes, son.
2: Bill, come on. Open your eyes.
1: Huh? Little Jim?
2: Hi.
1: Don't try to get up.
7: Don't worry. I don't think he'll do that.
6: You had quite a wallop, fella.
1: Mr. Thompson?
6: That's right.
3: Who did it to you, Bill?
1: What?
4: Oh, now he can't make sense of what you're asking, Poetry. Let's just wait a while.
3: But if we wait too long, we won't be able to catch whoever beat him up.
7: We'll catch him, all right.
4: I think it would be a good idea if you fellas went into the parlor.
3: But, Mom!
2: Oh, we went back to sleep again. Bill!
4: Let him sleep, hon. He's been through a lot.
5: I'll say.
6: Let's go and let Mom take care of him.
4: You'd better telephone his folks, hon.
6: I'll do that.
2: Poor Bill.
3: I just wonder who did it.
4: Fellas, discuss it downstairs.
3: Okay, Mom.
7: If you need us for anything, Mrs. Thompson, just...
4: Don't worry.
2: When he wakes up, tell him we're downstairs.
4: I'll do that.

0: I don't know who it was, Dad.
1: How long after I left you?
0: Not long.
2: Did you see any cars on the road, Mr. Collins?
1: No, not a one.
2: So whoever did it was on foot.
1: That's quite a wallop you got.
0: I'm pretty swollen, huh?
1: I'll say. How does it feel?
0: Pretty swollen.
2: Were you able to see who it was?
0: No. He had one of those snow masks over his face, but it was so dark, and then he knocked the flashlight out of my hands.
1: Do you remember if he said anything to you?
0: He called me a red-headed runt, and said something about, "That's what I'll get for telling tales over the phone." I don't remember the exact words, but that's sort of the gist of it.
2: What did he mean about the phone?
0: Oh, I don't know. Wait, maybe I do. Before I left the house to come over here, Poetry called and we were talking about the letter. Well, that's it. We heard two clicks, meaning somebody wanted to have the line, but no one hangs up. That must have been who was listening in.
2: The only trouble with living in such a small town is anybody could have listened in.
0: Yeah, but it must have been Shorty Long. I mean, who else would care?
1: Well, we don't know for sure.
0: Dad, how can you say that?
1: Bill, you can't accuse anyone until you have proof.
2: What did the letter say?
0: It's in my jacket.
2: I'll go get it. I'll be right back.
0: Oh.
1: Hurts, huh?
0: Yeah.
1: And Mrs. Thompson thinks you should stay here for the night.
0: Yeah, I like that.
1: Hey, your mom was going to come over, but I told her you were all right.
0: Yeah, well, I'm okay.
1: Well, bet you didn't expect your evening to end like this.
0: Sure did, and boy, it all happened so fast.
1: Surprise fights usually do.
0: Dad?
1: What?
0: What makes you think Shorty Long didn't do it?
1: Did I say that?
0: Well, that's what I thought you said.
1: I just said you shouldn't accuse anyone until you have some proof, and you don't have any proof.
0: That letter.
1: But we don't know who wrote it.
0: Guess not.
2: Bill, are you sure you put it in your coat pocket?
0: I thought I did. Maybe it's in the suitcase.
2: What suitcase?
0: The one I had with me.
2: You didn't have a suitcase with you.
0: Sure I did. My suitcase and my dad's flashlight and the letter.
2: Not when we found you.
0: Huh?
2: There wasn't anything around you at all.
0: But I had my suitcase and there was something in it for Mrs. Thompson. Her pin and dad's flashlight and the letter,
1: no,
0: honest.
1: Don't get excited, son.
0: But somebody took it, Dad. Somebody took it.

I can still remember that moment. My heart sort of felt like it had gone to the bottom of my stomach. And all the pain from my swollen jaw seemed to build. Everything seemed out of proportion. And the more Dad tried to calm me down, the more excited I got. Everything was so confusing. I didn't understand anything that was happening. Why somebody was being so mean to me, to all of us. Big Jim looked so helpless. He wanted to be of some comfort, but he just didn't know what to do, at least then. Well, when we get further into the story, you'll see how Big Jim helped a lot. But that's going to have to wait until the next time we get together for our Paul Hutchins adventure. You'll be sure to join us then. Until that time, Lord bless, and I'll be praying for you.

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1: Despite his poor living conditions, Hamid is quite happy. He has successfully delivered his little blind sister Kinza to the English nurse, Miss Rosemary. He has a morning job with the dough ring maker, from which he receives his breakfast and money with which to buy lunch, and he has his evening meals with Miss Rosemary. And he has the companionship of his newly found friends, especially Ayashi. Together they beg for scraps at the hotel, sleep in front of the mosque, gather olives and grains for money, and enjoy the freedom of their carefree life. As long as the weather is warm and the sun is shining, this life has its advantages. But with the coming of autumn, the nights grew colder and longer, and the tattered rags which the boys wore were giving away fast under the relentless wear and tear of their daily lives.
2: I'm glad we are able to go visit Miss Rosemary on these nights. I would freeze otherwise.
3: You are right, Hamid. I only wish we could stay longer.
2: Oh, but we must be thankful for the time we are able to stay by her warm fire.
3: I am beginning to like the story she is telling also.
2: I too, Ayashi. The one whose picture hangs on her wall, the one she calls Jesus. You know, for a long time I thought he was another saint, just as we have saints.
3: I also. And when she said he was placed in a tomb, as our saints are placed in a tomb, I knew he must be no different from them.
2: But it is different. They do not go to a tomb to type prayers on the little bushes outside and hope the saint will answer them. His tomb is empty, for, as she says, Jesus was not just a saint. He is the Son of God.
3: Yes. Come, my friend. She will tell us more this evening. And besides, it's getting cold. What a wind!
4: Before you leave, I would like to talk with you.
2: Yes, Miss Rosemary.
4: First, are you enjoying the stories?
2: Oh, yes, Miss Rosemary.
4: Good. Do you have any questions about anything I've told you?
2: I think so, but...
4: But what?
2: Well, I'm not sure that I know what the questions are. You see, I do not understand sin. The things you say are sin... Our way of life. I mean, and this is very difficult for me to understand.
4: Then we will just have to wait until the Lord gives you a clear picture of what sin is. He will, in time. Now, do you know anything about the little blind girl yet?
2: And why do you ask?
4: Oh, I'm just still trying to discover who she is.
2: No, I know nothing of the little blind girl.
4: Now, here is my last question. I missed Abdel Carter this evening. He is always here, and I don't think he has been here for several nights. Do you know where he is?
2: Oh, he can't come. His rags fell to pieces, and he hasn't a father. He has nothing to wear at all, and he must stay home till his mother can save enough to buy a sugar sack.
4: Do you know where Abdel Carter lives?
2: Oh, yes, up at the top of the town by the prickly pear hedges. But the path is like a muddy river. You could not go there tonight.
4: I think I could. And if you would like to earn a few coins, you can take me there.
2: But of course I will show you where he lives.
4: Then you wait here for me while I run upstairs and get some clothing for Abdel Carter.
1: After Rosemary had gone upstairs, Hamid realized that for the first time he had been left completely alone in her home. He looked around at the room in which he stood, then poked his nose into the kitchen.
2: Oh, look at the shelves filled with jars of good things. And what's this? Oh, eggs! A whole bowl full of eggs! I could take two of them and Miss Rosemary would never miss them. Oh, how the others would envy me with two raw eggs of my very own. I could take them and wait outside in the darkness and she will never see that I have the eggs. Yes, that's what I'll do.

0: Here you are, Hamid. Why are you waiting out here?
1: I was just in a hurry to show you Abdelkader's home.
0: Then perhaps we'd better hurry. Come, get under my coat, and we can both walk in the light of the torch I brought.
1: I think I'll stay against the wall here. I can find my way better.
0: That's a strange request, Tommy. But if that's what you want, I'll follow you. Let's go.
2: Rosemary followed as Hamid ran ahead, and it seemed to her that he was almost trying to avoid the beam of the torch. Hamid was not enjoying his place in the rain, but still he hurried on, clutching the stolen eggs in his hands.
0: Why won't you walk with me in the middle of the road? You will fall if you stay in the gutter like that.
1: I'm all right. I know how to walk here, even in the...
0: Oh, Hamid! Oh. Hamid, are you all right? Here, let me see. Hamid, what is that yellow all over the front of you? And what do you have in your hands? Eggshells. Oh, Hamid.
1: Please, Miss Rosemary, do not send me to prison. Don't call the police. Do not beat me. I will not do it again. I promise I will not.
0: Oh, your knees are all cut up. We'll go home and bind them up and... then you can show me the way.

0: You really took a bad fall, young man. Not only did you get dirty in the mud, but you were bruised and cut up on the stone. Now, just one more place, and you will be all clean. There. Here. Put on this shirt and jersey. I don't think your rags will last another night.
1: Why did you not call the police or beat me or anything? Why have you given me a bath and medicine and clean clothes? I do not understand this.
0: Hamid, you fell over and hurt yourself because you would not walk with me in the light. You were afraid to walk in the light because you had stolen my eggs. Is that not true?
1: Yes, yes, Miss Rosemary.
0: You don't deserve to ever come here again, do you?
1: No, Miss Rosemary.
0: But they were my eggs, and I paid for them, so I forgive you for taking them. Only you must promise never to steal anything from my home again.
1: Oh, no, Miss Rosemary, never, never.
0: Do you remember what we were talking about earlier this evening when you said you did not understand about sin?
1: Yes.
0: Well, you could not walk with me in the light because of your sin. Do you understand that?
1: Oh, I think so.
0: Hamid, you knew those were not your eggs, even though you were hungry. You did not feel right about taking them, did you?
1: No.
0: The Bible says, to him that knoweth to do good and doeth it not, to him it is sin. Now, what would have been the good thing to do about the eggs?
1: Not to take them.
0: But you did. And so you could not share the light with me. The Lord Jesus says he is the light of the world. He asks us to walk beside him all the way and every day until you reach his bright golden city. But first you must ask his forgiveness and ask him to wash away all your sin stains and make you clean.
1: Just as you forgave me and washed off the mud and the egg.
0: Yes, just like that. Now, do you understand?
1: Yes. Yes, I think I do.
0: Then you must leave the sin behind forever and keep beside him in the light.
1: So now, as I show you the way to Abdelkader's, I can walk under your coat.
0: Yes.
1: And we can both walk in the light of the torch.
0: We will walk together, protected from the rain and guided by the light.
1: Now that's much better than walking in the gutter with stolen eggs.
0: Or in the darkness with your sins.
2: Hamid looked down at his clean clothes and his spotless bandages and understood. His eggs that had seemed so precious were gone, but he did not want them anymore. He had been forgiven and washed and made clean. He had been brought back into the warmth and shelter of the nurse's home. His whole life began to change from that moment on. The two of them found Abdelkader's house and delivered the new clothing to him. And as they returned, even though the rain was beating down upon the street, the two of them were safe and warm.
1: Thank you, Miss Rosemary, for all you've done for me tonight. Now I will leave.
0: But where will you sleep tonight? It is late and it is raining.
1: I will sleep in the mosque.
0: Oh, do you have a blanket there?
1: No.
0: Is it not very cold?
1: Yes, but tonight I have my new warm jersey.
0: No, come inside with me.
1: But it will be all right.
0: Quickly, before we get the inside all wet. You can sleep in there on the dispensary floor. There's a fire going and you will be warm.
1: But Miss Rosemary...
0: Yes, Hamid?
1: That is near the kitchen.
0: I know.
1: But the eggs are in the kitchen.
0: I know.
1: But aren't you afraid that I'll...
0: Hamid, I must learn to trust you as you must learn to trust me. I must believe that those eggs are not as important to you as our friendship. Here is a sheepskin to cover yourself with. Good night, my little friend.
1: Good night, Miss Rosemary.
2: Hamid lay staring into the fire, thinking over all the events of the evening. He had left his home not only in order to deliver Kinza, but also to find a light, a real light, that would not allow one to fear the darkness. He remembered the first verse that he had heard Miss Rosemary recite.
1: Jesus said, I am the light of the world. He that followeth me shall not walk in darkness, but shall have the light of life. Ah, this must be what she was talking about.
2: He thought of his little blind sister, Kinza, and for the first time he realized what the light of life was all about.
1: Why, even Kinza can have the light of life. That is not a light that shines like the sun. It is a light that shines deep inside, so that even the blind can see it. When Jesus healed the blind, he gave them light inside and out. But the inside light is the most important.
2: And so to his little childlike mind, the mystery had been solved, and the light had been found. Amit sat up, and holding his cupped hands out Muslim fashion, he whispered the simple hymn that Miss Rosemary had taught them.
1: Give me a clean heart, O my God and my Lord. Take away my sins from me in the blood of my Savior. Lead me to heaven, to your house, O God.
2: He repeated each line three times, as was the custom. Then he lay back down again, closed his eyes, and as he drifted off to sleep, he saw the gates of the beautiful golden city opening very wide.
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1: Hi, this is Chris. Welcome to Adventures in Odyssey.
2: Oh, hi there. I'm John Avery Whittaker, but you can call me Whit. We were just getting ready for a time of wonder, excitement, and discovery. You care to join us? You never know what'll happen next when you have an adventure in Odyssey.
3: You're the Melodroid.
4: There you go. What a hoot.
5: Melodroid?
4: What did you call me?
3: What? What did he call her?
6: Hey, Melodroids.
4: My sister. Now there's a Melodroid.

0: you go?
1: Miss Kendall, I have an extraordinary amount of studying to do in that night.
0: It's 2 weeks away, Eugene. How could you possibly know how much studying you'll have?
1: Because I have an extraordinary amount of studying to do every night.
0: You just don't want to go.
1: Nonsense.
0: You never want to do anything fun.
1: Fun and frivolity are not synonymous.
2: Huh? Hey, Charles, what's going on? Connie and Eugene have been arguing for about 10 minutes.
3: Really?
2: What about? Eugene won't go to Connie's party, and she says it's because he's boring.
3: You think she'll get him to go?
2: No, I think she's getting bored of arguing with him.
0: And you need to get out anyway. Have some fun for once.
1: I have my share of fun.
0: You don't know how.
1: This entire conversation is worthless, as it is quite obvious that the word fun is relative and completely dependent upon one's own definition.
0: All right, then. What do you consider fun? What's the last thing you did just for fun?
3: This ought to be good.
1: Actually, just last week I recalibrated my barometer to study what the effect would be if the Earth's atmosphere were made up of 3% nitrogen instead of 4. And would you believe it? The relative humidity went up 5 percentage points.
0: What a hoot.
1: I was in stitches all afternoon.
0: What's the last social event you went to?
1: The physics club Christmas banquet. An enlightening festivity. The ornaments were actually held onto the tree by centrifugal force.
0: Have you ever been bowling? Skiing? How about roller skating?
1: Miss Kendall, this is a rapidly changing world, and some of us do not wish to be left behind due to engaging in unnecessary activities.
0: Are you saying I'm behind the times?
1: I'm merely saying, socially speaking, your choices have left you somewhat, maladroit.
0: What? What did you call me?
2: Uh-oh.
0: What does that mean?
2: What did he call her? I think he called her a maladroit.
0: You tell me what that means.
3: What's a maladroit?
2: I don't know, but it sounds terrible. Man, I had no idea the argument was going to get this ugly.
1: Roller skating or roller skiing or whatever other activities you do to petrify your education.
0: Ooh! You are such a snob.
1: A snob? Merely because I wish to maintain a high standard for personal growth rather than waste it with useless activities?
4: Hey, you two.
0: At least I don't have my head glued to a
4: textbook. Connie, what's with you two? You've been at each other all morning.
0: Well,
1: she's completely irrational,
0: Mr. Will.
4: Enough. I want you two to cut it out.
0: He keeps calling me names I don't understand.
4: Names, Eugene? This is what you've reduced yourself to, huh?
1: It was not a name per se, but simply a descriptive word.
0: Name word? He meant it as an insult.
1: Ms. Kendall, you obviously don't...
4: Hold it now. Listen to yourselves. I don't care if it's words or compound sentences. You keep using them to cut each other down, and I want you to stop it. No more insulting words. Do you understand?
0: Yes,
1: Mr. Whitaker.
4: Uh-huh. Good. Now, let's all get back to work.
2: They got off easy.
3: No kidding.
2: It's a good thing he didn't come in 30 seconds earlier when Eugene called her a maladroit.
3: Yeah, he would have had a fit.
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2: Hey, Henry.
3: Hey. Ready for the test?
2: I think so, but I'm a little fuzzy on the French and Indian War.
3: That is the test, Charles.
2: Oh, then I guess I'm not as ready as I thought.
3: What a maladroit.
2: Henry, are you crazy? Don't say that.
3: Don't worry about it.
2: What if someone hears you?
3: Then they heard me, so what?
6: Hey, maladroits.
2: Dudley?
6: What?
2: Where did you hear that word?
6: You mean maladroit? Mark Miller called me that in math today. Cool, isn't it?
2: Do you know what it means?
6: Well, no, but Robert Skeed said in history that he thought the German army was a bunch of maladroits. Said it out loud in front of everyone. The teacher made him stay after class. Told him he shouldn't be using words he didn't understand.
3: It can't be all that bad. I've been using it all day and nobody slapped me or anything.
2: You've been using this word all day and you don't even know what it means?
3: Lighten up. It's just a word. How bad can it be?

0: Load program, Meltzner 462.7. Enter.
1: Eugene! Ah!
0: What is it, Miss Kendall?
1: I looked up that word you called me, maladroit. It means inept, unskillful, and or clumsy. Is that what you meant?
0: Indeed, I was merely explaining that because of your elementary level of sophistication...
1: You're doing it again, Eugene. Didn't you listen to anything Witt said yesterday?
0: I am well aware of what Mr. Whittaker said, and I assure you that I shall not resort to the shameful name-calling that he denounced. I leave that type of incessant bantering to others.
1: You see? That's it right there. You act like you're not talking about me, but you're really talking about me. You're just hiding it behind your words.
0: I do not hide behind my words, Miss Kendall. If I had something to communicate to you, I would do so directly.
1: Yeah, like saying I'm inept and or clumsy. You're so...
0: Insulting words?
1: Fine, pal.
0: Look, good friend, you're making this significantly bigger than it has to be.
1: I am not, buddy. You seem to forget what Whit told us.
0: I have not forgotten, comrade. I simply wish to avoid petty verbal battles.
1: Yeah, well, you and me both, chum. I got better things to do. I'll see you later.
0: Farewell, my faithful companion.
1: Adios, amigo.
0: Au revoir, mon ami.
1: Kid falls and spills everything on his tray. It's like he wants to be a Maladroit. He's already in the Maladroit Hall of Fame as far as I'm concerned. If Odyssey had a museum honoring all the Maladroits in our school, he'd have his own wing.
2: Whatever. Are you walking straight home?
1: Yeah, I have to babysit my little sister this afternoon. My sister. Now there's a Maladroit. If I've ever seen a Maladroit, it's her.
2: Have you ever seen one?
1: Look around, Charles. They're everywhere.
2: You think so?
3: Hello there, boys.
1: Rusty!
2: Hi, Rusty. What's going on?
3: Just on a little fundraising tour. I thought maybe you guys could help.
2: What kind of fundraising?
3: It's a new charity, the Help Rusty Get a Fudge Bar Foundation. We're 75 cents away from our goal. Won't you help?
2: I only have 35.
3: How about you, Pipsqueak?
1: Oh, come on, Rusty. You don't really expect us just to give you our money, do you?
3: No, actually, I expect to take it from your pocket while you're lying unconscious on the sidewalk. But thought I'd make it a little easier on you to begin with.
1: You can't just pick on kids half your size. I'm tired of this. You guys in the Bulls of Wrath think you can get away with anything. You're being a real Maladroit.
3: What was that?
1: Well, I didn't mean it in a bad way. I was just saying that...
3: Yeah? What were you saying?
1: Here, keep the change.
3: Thanks. See you later. Hey, thanks to you, it works for all of us.
2: So what do you think? You want to find out what that word means?
4: Hey, Henry.
1: Find anything?
4: Nothing. I've looked in every dictionary and encyclopedia in this whole library. The word's not in any of them. How about you?
1: Well, I talked to my science teacher. And with his knowledge of the metric system, he figured out that 1,000 millijoits equals 1 joit.
4: Wow, that's unbelievable. What's a joit?
1: He didn't know.
4: Let's look it up.
1: I say forget it.
4: I'm not using that word until I know what it means.
1: Come on, Charles, it's just a word. Noise is coming out of your mouth.
2: I know, but I have a feeling that milla, that word means something I shouldn't be saying.
1: Listen to you. You can't even say it when you're talking about it. Come on, Charles, say it. Maladroit. It's okay. Say it for me. Maladroit. Maladroit. Watch my pencil. You're getting sleepy. Say Maladroit.
2: You're the Maladroit.
1: There you go. By the way, I think you have a Maladroit curling up your back.
2: You know, I think I saw Superman fight the Maladroit in a movie once.
5: Shh! Quiet! This is a library.
1: Oh, we're sorry.
5: If you don't quiet down, I'm going to have to ask you to leave.
1: But we're not really bothering anybody.
5: I want you quiet or out.
2: Yes, sir.
1: Man, what a Maladroit.
5: Excuse me? What was that?
1: Nothing.
5: What was that word you just called me? I've heard that around here. What does it mean?
2: We don't know.
5: Of course you don't. Come here.
1: What? What for? For what?
5: I'm calling your parents.
1: What? Why? What did we do?

0: In Adventures in Odyssey's 75th album, The Best Is Yet to Come, everything's changing. Buck and Jules are going to church together?
1: Really? You want to go to a youth group activity? Voluntarily?
2: Yeah, sure.
0: But is there something else behind this new interest?
3: I guess we're singing a song in church.
4: And we'll need to rehearse together.
3: True. We'll have to rehearse a lot.
0: The Bassetts meet the relatives of someone they helped put behind bars.
5: You're one of the riffraff who framed my son.
6: You think I framed Dr. Trask?
7: Oh, Penny would never do that.
0: And Emily and Suzu disagree about how to handle a case.
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17: Dad, I didn't do anything.
18: So the librarian just kicked you out for no reason?
17: I guess.
18: He said you called him a name. What was it?
17: It was nothing. I don't even know what it means.
18: You're using a word and you don't even know what it means?
17: We tried to find out, but nobody else knows either.
18: What's the word?
17: Millijoint.
18: Millijoint? I've never heard of it.
17: You see, Dad, the librarian had no right to kick us out. For all he knew, we could have been calling him a handsome and powerful man.
18: But did you mean it like that?
17: Well, no.
18: I didn't think so. Where did you hear this word?
17: Well...
18: Henry, where did you hear it?
17: At Wit's End.
18: Okay. Then I think maybe your visits to Wit's End are over.
17: But, Dad!
19: Partner, I just love washing dishes with you.
20: As do I, confrere.
19: Except you missed a couple of spots on this bowl, my dear brother.
20: My deepest apologies, oh spotless one.
21: Oh, I need your help with something. Just got a call from Henry's father. Apparently Charles and Henry got in trouble for using a bad word, and Henry told his father they learned the word here.
19: At Wit's End? Nobody uses bad words around here.
21: Well, the strange part about it is that I've never even heard of the word. Millijoint, he said.
19: Millijoint?
20: I don't recall any such word.
21: Well, I don't think it is a word.
20: Perhaps they heard the term as a result of my friend, Ms. Kendall's misuse of the English language.
19: Or perhaps they wanted to imitate dearest Eugene and make up a word of their own.
20: Perhaps they wished to describe kind-hearted Miss Kendall and couldn't think of another word for...
21: Hold it. Wait just a minute. What are you two doing? Friend? Dearest? I've never heard those words used so abusively. What are you doing? Well?
19: We were just trying not to use insulting words, like you said.
21: Oh, come on. You know better than that. Or do you?
19: Well...
21: Well?
20: Perhaps you should elucidate.
21: It's not just the words you're using, it's the intent behind the words. I thought you two would have had the maturity to understand something so simple. No wonder the kids around here are picking up harsh words. That's probably why Henry and Charles got the idea that... Henry and Charles.
22: Mm-hmm.
2: Mr. Whitaker?
21: Oh, thanks for coming, Charles.
2: Hi, Connie. Hi, Eugene.
20: Greetings, Charles.
2: Hi, Charles. What's going on?
21: Do you know if Henry's coming?
2: His dad won't let him. He thinks Wits End has a bad influence on him.
21: Oh.
2: What's this all about?
21: Well, I need you to help me figure out where you first heard that word.
2: Millijoit? I heard Eugene say it. He called Connie a millijoit.
20: What? Mr. Whitaker, I assure you, I've never used such a word in my life.
21: Well, when did you hear Eugene say this, Charles?
2: The other day.
21: Mm-hmm. Connie, Eugene, I'd like you two to do something for me. I want you to have the same argument you had in front of Henry and Charles the other day. What were you arguing about?
20: Well, Miss Kendall began it by implying that my life is dull and lethargic.
7: No. You started it by refusing to go to my party.
20: Nonsense. The argument didn't truly begin until you...
21: Wait a minute. I didn't ask you two to argue about your argument.
7: Sorry. Well, Eugene told me he wasn't going to my party.
20: Basing my decision on logic and probability.
7: And he made up these excuses when it was obvious he just didn't want to go.
20: A completely unsubstantiated assertion.
7: So I tried to give him some constructive criticism. You know, help him be a normal human being.
20: Not realizing that I have no desire to be a normal human being.
7: And then he said I was maladroit, but I didn't know what that was. So I...
21: Hold it. What did Eugene call you?
7: Maladroit.
21: Charles, is that what you heard?
2: Maybe.
21: I think we have our word. And Connie and Eugene, I think some apologies are in order. First to each other, then to the kids. Wouldn't you agree?
7: Yeah.
20: As usual, you are correct, Mr. Whitaker.
21: Meanwhile, I'll go over to the Thomases and see if I can salvage our reputation. Mr. Thomas?
18: Yes. Hello, Mr. Whitaker.
21: Is Henry here?
18: Yes. He's upstairs on restriction.
21: Well, I came to talk to you anyway.
18: Would you like to come in?
21: No, thank you. This will take only a minute. I just wanted to come by and apologize for what happened. It's all a simple misunderstanding. Henry heard the word maladroit from one of my employees and got it turned around. Millijoit doesn't mean anything.
18: I know. But what I don't know is why my son would think it was an insult.
21: Well, he heard it in an argument. You see, Connie and Eugene argue sometimes, and Eugene uses words most people don't understand.
18: I see. Well, you know, Mr. Whitaker, it doesn't matter what the word means. My concern is that until Henry started hanging around Wits End, he didn't speak disrespectfully toward anyone, especially to people in authority. But I guess when he sees people in authority talking that way themselves... Well, maybe he thinks it's okay.
21: Well, I understand.
18: I'm just not sure I like Henry hanging around at a place where words are used as weapons.
21: Well, I don't know what to say, except I'm sorry, and you can be sure this is something we're going to work on.
18: Well, thank you for coming by, Mr. Whitaker.

0: Hey, Charles.
1: Hey, Henry. So how long are you grounded for?
0: A week.
1: Wow.
0: You get anything?
1: My dad's making me do an essay.
0: An essay?
1: I have to write a 500-word essay on the dangers of bad language.
0: Really? Have you started?
1: Yeah, I just finished. How's this? The Dangers of Words by Charles Edward Thompson. Words can be very, very, very, very, very, very, very, very, very, very, very, very dangerous. Let me quote from James 3, the chapter after 1 and 2, where the Bible talks about controlling the tongue. See, then here I copied down the whole chapter. As you can see, words can be very dangerous. The end. Think he'll go for it?
0: No.
1: I need more varies, don't I?
0: No. You didn't write that. You just copied it.
1: Then what am I going to write about?
0: How about what happened?
1: Oh, yeah. Okay.
2: Hey, guys.
3: Hey, Dudley.
2: Did you hear about Roger Taylor? He called a lunch lady a melon joint and got in huge trouble. Has cafeteria cleanup duty for the next month.
0: A whole month?
2: Yeah. Man, that word's gotten so many people in trouble lately. I'm not going to say it anymore.
1: Us either.
2: So what are you guys doing?
0: Charles has to write an essay for his dad.
2: Your dad? What about?
1: The dangers of bad language.
2: Really? Did you say something in front of him? What was it?
1: Never mind.
2: He said something in front of his dad. What a yelnik.
0: A what?
2: Yelnik. I just heard that one today. Cool, huh?
1: Let's get out of here, Henry.
0: Right behind you, Charles.
2: Hey, wait. That doesn't mean anything bad.
4: Charles and Henry are beginning to understand that words always mean something, even when they don't seem to mean anything. Proverbs 21:23 says, "To watch over the mouth and tongue is to keep out of trouble." God wants us to be careful with the words we use, because controlling what we say is an important part of our commitment to Him. Well, that's all for today. If you ever want to write to us, we'd love to hear from you. Just send your letter to Odyssey, Colorado Springs, Colorado, 80995. In Canada, write to Box 9800, Vancouver, BC, B6B4G3. And don't forget to ask how you can get a copy of today's episode. It's called The War of the Words. That address once again is Odyssey, Colorado Springs, Colorado, 80995. Adventures in Odyssey is a presentation of Focus on the Family. The War of the Words was written by Marshall Younger and directed by Phil Lawler. Our production engineer was Bob Luttrell, and our executive producer was Chuck Bolte. And I'm Chris, hoping you'll join us again next time for more Adventures in Odyssey. Here's another fun fact from the Odyssey scrapbook. Did you know that several early Adventures in Odyssey episodes were completely rewritten and re-recorded? Better Late Than Never is one of those episodes.
0: We'll give her a couple more minutes.
5: Connie, what's the holdup? The bus was supposed to leave for the roller rink ages ago.
6: We're waiting for Robin.
5: Robin? Robin Jacobs?
6: Who else?
5: Maybe I should call her house.
6: I tried. The line's busy.
5: I'm sure there's a good reason.
6: Well, she always has an excuse, but never a good reason.
5: Well, maybe I'll have a word with her.
6: Well, that's it. We've waited as long as we can.
7: Everybody on the bus!
4: It was originally an episode called Missed It By That Much. Why was it re-recorded? Because of a character named Officer David Harley.
8: Oh, boy, oh, boy, oh, boy, oh, boy, oh, boy. You can't have all these kids skating in the back of your store without a license.
5: Now, those kids aren't going to skate in the back of my store. They're taking a bus to the Circle Lanes roller rink. They're just waiting here for the rest of their group.
8: Oh, okay. But if they don't get moving fast, you'll need a permit for conspicuous assembling, gathering.
5: Oh, well, I certainly don't have time to get one of those. Connie, what's the holdup?
6: We're waiting for Rachel.
5: Rachel Weaver?
6: Who else?
5: Huh, well, maybe I should call her at her house.
6: I tried. The line's busy. It's just Rachel. She's late for everything. Okay, everybody, on the bus.
8: Yay! All right, children. We don't want a riot here. Let's have a little orderly dispersal. I want everyone to line up alphabetically according to their height.
6: Just get on the bus.
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0: Mr. Glover doesn't understand the situation. He panicked and canceled our sailing. That's what happened. John, I think you ought to try to phone him long distance. Right now. Right away tonight. Before it's too late.
1: Belle, please don't try to run the China Inland Mission. Not in the middle of a war. We've got to take this all calmly.
0: When our ship sails tomorrow at 9 o'clock? Calmly?
1: Maybe this obstacle has been laid in our path. We must accept it.
0: All obstacles aren't from God. Glover just doesn't understand. And he was the one that gave the word to Wilcox. This war between the Japanese and the Chinese doesn't have to interfere with our work. Our ship sails tomorrow. John, God wants us back in Lisuland.
1: I wonder if we shouldn't ask him first.
0: What do you mean?
1: Look at me, Belle. All day we've been racing around like mad, packing, farewell service, rushing back here. Haven't we been too busy today to have anything you could call devotions? At a time like this, we ought to ask God's guidance. Then I'll call Glover in New York, if I feel led. Now, where's my Bible?
0: In the big trunk, over there.
1: Where were we reading, Belle?
0: Psalms, isn't it?
1: Yes, the 91st.
0: That's right. Oh, John, what does that tell you?
1: A promise in the face of danger.
0: In the face of war.
1: He that dwelleth in the secret place.
0: In the secret place of the Most High shall abide under the shadow of the Almighty.
2: That night in 1937, the night before the Coons were to return to China after their first furlough, John did put through a call to China Inland Mission Executive Wilcox, who in turn called Mr. Glover in New York. Glover said he'd reconsider, after he took the time to study the facts. So John and Belle waited, and waited until 7:30 the next morning. Their ship was due to sail at 9, more than an hour's drive away.
0: Hello? Yes. Yes, he's right here.
3: Wilcox?
0: No, it isn't Wilcox. It's somebody else. Make it short, John. Don't tie up that line.
1: This is John Coon. Belle, pencil. That's all? Thank you. Cable from Glover. Approve.
0: That's all?
1: Do you need any more?
0: We better hurry. John, hurry. That boat sails at 9.
2: So they made the boat that day, starting back to Lisuland, bound first for Hong Kong, where they would book passage to the mainland.
0: Hold my hand, Kathy. We're going to follow Daddy.
4: I want to go back on the big boat.
0: We'll find another boat. That's what Daddy's doing. We have to take another boat to Haiphong.
1: I think the transportation office is right over there.
0: John? I never saw so many people in Hong Kong.
1: That's the war, Belle. Everything is different.
5: Calling Haikawa Maru passenger John Coon. Report to the transportation office. Passenger John Coon.
0: John, did you hear that?
1: If we get separated in this mob, I'll meet you there.
0: Hold tight to my hand, Kathy. Come on.
1: I don't understand it either, Belle. Read the wire. Somebody in the mission changed his mind, evidently.
0: But it was all settled. Kathy was going to school near us in Kunming.
1: Read the wire for yourself.
0: Missionary Grace Lydell meeting you in Hong Kong. Send daughter Catherine to Chifu Mission School with Lydell. Oh, no, John. I thought it was settled. Kathy was to go to Western China with us. Live with your sister in Kunming. Start school there?
1: The mission must have a reason.
0: They don't have a right. She's only 6, John. She's too little to go to school all the way on the other side of China.

0: Want to go back to your room, Bill?
1: John, the headquarters just seemed to close in on me.
0: And we'll walk some more.
1: Everything in Hong Kong seems to close in on me. She's only six. She's gone now. I won't see her grow up. She'll grow up in Chifu. We'll be in Lisu Land.
0: We'll walk some more.
1: I'm exhausted.
0: Think you can sleep now?
1: I guess I want to go back to headquarters.
0: It isn't far from here. We've just been walking around the square.
1: Do you think she'll tell them she likes pumpkin seeds? Or do you think they'll cook all American in the Chifu school? She's only six, John.
0: Well, you could write them. Tell them what she likes to eat and anything else.
1: I could, couldn't I?
0: Let's go in.
1: She's only six. John, how close is Chifu to the Japanese?
0: Ah, Belle, that's Kunming. Look, way up there.
1: 6,000 feet, like Mount Rainier.
0: We'll be there soon.
1: If this old engine makes the climb.
0: It makes it every week. Say, it'll be good to see Fraser again.
1: I'd rather see Homei, but that'll have to wait till we get back to Lisu Land. That won't be long either. It won't be long.

0: Just like a Britisher. Tea at 4, regardless.
1: I may believe in the indigenous Chinese church with all my heart, but that doesn't mean I can't continue to respect certain civilized tradition. Especially when I'm worried, don't you know?
0: Well, that was just an invitation to sit down and hear your troubles.
1: Consider yourself invited. Tea?
0: I'll oblige you and stay. No tea. What are you worried about?
1: John and Isabel Kuhn are due back from furlough on tomorrow's train.
0: Oh, I thought you liked him.
1: I do like the chap. Indeed, that's my meaning.
0: The wife, then?
1: The wife. You're quite certain you won't have a spot of tea?
0: No, and next time I'll bring my own coffee.
1: Barbarous drink.
0: Now, what's wrong? The Kuhn woman rather be a housewife in a suburb?
1: Not at all. Indeed, quite the converse. Isabel Kuhn is too dedicated.
0: Is that possible for a missionary?
1: She's had rather an intense call. Or claims to have had to minister to the tribes in Lisu land.
0: Practically aborigines. She must be unusual.
1: She is. She is.
0: So, what's your problem?
1: They aren't going to Lisu land. I need an assistant. John Kuhn, I'm keeping them here.
0: And this unusual woman is going to protest.
1: I anticipate some altogether unpleasant moments before I have my new assistant.
2: But, Mr. Fraser, I never dreamed after our furlough we wouldn't return to Lisu land.
1: You haven't forgotten that you were carried out of Oak Flat Village on a stretcher with erysipelas 10 months after you went in. Quite as I had predicted.
2: I went back. I kept house.
1: With help?
2: Everybody has help. Played for worship services. I taught a Bible class regularly. Have you forgotten my Bible class?
1: My opinion is that life in Lisu land is too hard for you.
2: You want my husband, so you'll cage me.
3: Back home after the conference with Fraser, Belle sat down to pray, to find some bit of help and comfort from the Bible. And she opened the scriptures to Zephaniah 3, and she read, "The Lord thy God in the midst of thee is mighty. He will save. At that time I will bring you again, when I turn back your captivity before your eyes." Reading those words at that moment seemed like God himself speaking to her. Later she said that night that she knew then beyond any doubt that God was promising to take her back to her beloved Lisu's once more.
1: Pace and drive, Voltana. I'll walk along with you. On your way to Dicker for more land for your holdings.
0: This American won't be buying any land for a while.
1: I'll walk down the road with you. Going to my office.
0: Don't you know there's a depression in my country?
1: So they tell me. I have enough worries of my own. I don't like this Japanese-Chinese thing, Turner. We've got a...
0: Well, I don't figure China has much to worry about. Not with Chiang Kai-shek running the show.
1: I hope you're correct. I'd invite you in for tea.
0: No, thanks.
1: Anyway, I've got a mountain of work. I have to type a letter off to the Kuhns.
0: I thought he was all settled in Bonsan.
1: He is. He is, just temporarily. I have to ask them to go straighten out a bit of a mess in Oak Flat Village, up with the Lisus. Church there is about to split.
0: Split on the stock market is good news. Well, you get to your work, I'll get to mine. Now, don't worry too much about the shape of China. Just leave it to Chiang Kai-shek.
1: There. Please keep firmly in mind that this temporary assignment to Lisu land is not a permanent designation. There will be no need to move all your things, but you will need enough to set up housekeeping for a few months. Sincerely yours, J.O. Fraser, Superintendent, China Inland Mission, Kuoming Headquarters.
4: Don't take that green rug, Belle. You read Fraser's letter.
2: It isn't home if I don't have my green rug.
4: Belle, not your raincoat.
2: What's wrong with my raincoat?
4: Well, this is December. Rainy season doesn't start until May. Fraser said a few months. We'll be home in May.
2: There's space right here on top of the rug.
4: Here, I want to put these around the edges.
2: All those books? And it's only temporary?
5: Mama! Mama, I heard you were back. I tried to come sooner. Oh, Mama.
2: Homé, let me look at you. Homé, you've gained weight. How are you? Tell me, have you forgotten how to peel potatoes?
5: Potato was a friend to remind me of Mama and Mapa. And small daughter. She is not here with you?
2: Oh, Homé, Kathy's in school. There's one for missionaries in Chifu. That's on the other side of China somewhere. Here's a knife and a potato.
5: Ah, Mama, you read my mind. I came to work.
2: Then let's get started. Oh, Homé, it's so wonderful to be back with all you, Lisu.
4: It was cerebral malaria. I can't believe Fraser's dead.
2: I thought he'd go on forever. I can't imagine China without Fraser.
4: He's dead.
2: John, what'll ever happen to the mission? What'll happen to us?
4: I don't know what's going to happen now. To any of the missionaries in Western China.
6: And so we conclude Chapter 5 of Beautiful Upon the Mountains, the transcribed story of John and Isabel Kuhn. 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
1: Greetings from the cold waters of the Arctic Ocean.
2: Wow, you sound like a big guy. How much do you weigh?
1: Only 1.5 tons.
2: Only? That's 3,000 pounds.
1: Yes, sir, but that's kind of small for a whale.
2: Oh, so you're a whale.
1: Uh-huh. One of the smallest whales in the world.
2: Really? What's the name of your species?
1: I am the narwhal.
2: The narwhat?
1: Narwhal.
2: How do you spell that?
1: N-A-R-W-H-A-L.
2: No E on the end?
1: Nope. Some people do call me the narwhal, though.
2: Hmm, okay. Hey, Norman, right?
1: You got it, Uncle Bob.
2: Norman Narwhal, welcome to Nature Corner.
1: Finally, you asked me to tell my story.
2: Yes, indeed, and what a story it is.
1: Yeah, I know. The Creator made me unique.
2: One of a kind.
1: Got it. He didn't make any other whale to have what I have.
2: Tell the kids what that is.
1: A tusk.
2: Yes, it looks like a long white spear pointing straight out of your mouth.
1: Aimed right in front of me, straight as an arrow.
2: Yes. How long is your tusk, Norman?
1: Mine is 7 feet long. Lord made it out of pure ivory.
2: Ooh, that is awesome.
1: Did you know it's really my left tooth?
2: Your tooth? Well, no.
1: It is. I'll tell you more about it and why the master designer gave it to me in a couple of minutes. But first...
2: Why don't you describe your appearance?
1: All the cows think I'm handsome.
2: I'm sure they do. But I didn't exactly mean that.
1: I know, Uncle Bob.
2: You old rascal. You mentioned the cows.
1: Yeah, the name of the mama narwhals.
2: So does that make you the bull, then?
1: Yes, and our babies are called...
2: The calves.
1: Good. You know what we're all called together?
2: No, I don't.
1: A pod.
2: Like peas in a pod, right?
1: You know how many there are in our pod most of the time?
2: Let me guess. How about 5?
1: No. Average is about 20.
2: Oh, that many?
1: Oh, that's not many. When we migrate here in the Arctic Ocean, as many as 2,000 of us travel together.
2: Oh, you're a sociable bunch, aren't you?
1: We narwhals are. Yes, sir. We love company, and that's so important in these dangerous cold waters of the Arctic.
2: And we'll learn how dangerous they are in a minute. But right now, let's get back to my question, okay?
1: It described my appearance.
2: Yes.
1: I know. Sorry for getting you off track, Uncle Bob.
2: Oh, that's okay. I learned a lot in the meantime.
1: God made me 15 feet long and about 4 feet thick when I'm full grown.
2: Wow. So with your 7 foot long tusk, that makes you a total of 22 feet.
1: Yes, sir. You like my black, white, and gray colors?
2: Oh, they're cool, Norman. You're a handsome dude. Your back, head, and sides are black with fancy grayish white spots.
1: And my big belly is snow white.
2: Shiny snow white.
1: You know why it's so shiny white?
2: No, I don't.
1: I told you we narwhals travel in pods of about 20. Well, we swim under the ice up in the Arctic Ocean, and often not a whole lot of light shines through that ice into the water. Now, it's very important that we stay close together as a family. So from time to time, we will roll over on our sides, and the light will reflect off our bright white bellies. And it's like cake keeping track of everybody that way.
2: I think that's neat. Boy, Don't you also keep track of one another by your clicks and squeaks?
1: Yeah, just like a dolphin. The Lord Jesus designed sonar navigation in my head. It sends out clicks, squeaks, and whistles that communicate with the rest of the pod.
2: If your sonar works like a dolphin's, it sends a signal and it reflects off something in the water and bounces back to you. You can tell how far away it is, right?
1: And what it is, Uncle Bob.
2: Really?
1: Sure. The Son of God engineered my sonar so I can tell the difference between a codfish, one of my favorite meals, and a piece of wood floating in the pitch black waters.
2: Whoa, what high-tech design.
1: Isn't that just like my wise maker?
2: Oh, sure is, Norman Narwhal. You mentioned that you live in the Arctic Ocean.
1: Yeah, north of the Arctic Circle.
2: Way up then, huh?
1: Oh, yeah, Mon. We swim under the North Pole often.
2: Incredible.
1: You won't find narwhals in warm oceans of the world.
2: I was just going to ask you that.
1: Save it then.
2: Okay. I imagine you live in the cold waters off Alaska.
1: Oh, definitely. A lot of us hang out around Point Barrow, Alaska. And north of Norway, too.
2: Almost sounds like your name.
1: I know what. Some people think that's how we got our name. Narwhal.
2: Really? From Norway?
1: Right. But honestly, I don't know for sure, Uncle Bob.
2: Living in such cold water year-round, Norman, your 15-foot-long body must have a lot of blubber.
1: Remember I told you I weigh a ton and a half?
2: Mm-hmm. 3,000 pounds.
1: One-third of that is blubber.
2: Oh, let's see, that would be exactly 1,000 pounds of fat.
1: Fat and happy, huh?
2: Aren't you worried about your cholesterol being a little high?
1: What's that?
2: Oh, that's okay. Just let it go, Norm. Obviously, you were meant to live that way.
1: Without all that blubber, I'd freeze to death in those icy waters. But with it, I just cuddle up next to an iceberg and feel perfectly cozy warm.
2: How deep can you dive?
1: I often dive to 1,200 feet.
2: Whoa!
1: I get some tasty morsels down there, like a squid.
2: You can have them. Speaking about food, you mentioned your favorite fish dinner a moment ago, and it happens to be mine also.
1: Codfish?
2: Yeah. Speaking about diving for your breakfast, how long can you stay down before you surface for a breath of air?
1: 15 minutes.
2: Uh-huh. And then you surface and release that warm air from your lungs?
1: You should hear it.
2: What do you mean?
1: It's loud when it rushes out of my blowhole, Uncle Bob, making a shrill whistle. Then I just lie there motionless at the surface for about 3 minutes and inhale fresh air. It's often while I'm lying still at the surface that my family and I are most vulnerable.
2: Weak and open to attack.
1: Yeah, by killer whales and polar bears who might be nearby on an ice floe.
2: Uh-oh, Spaghetti-O.
1: I know. The polar bears hear our shrill whistle when we come up to the surface, and they know it's us. And they dive into the water if they're nearby.
2: Mm-hmm. That's probably why you narwhals live in such a large social group, isn't it?
1: Oh, yes. We defend and protect one another.
2: Good for you. Just like a family should be. I imagine you use your 7-foot-long tusk or tooth to defend your pod, too, don't you?
1: Yes, sir. One of the reasons the Lord put it there was to defend one another, especially the cows.
2: The mama narwhals.
1: Right, because you see, they do not have a tusk.
2: They don't?
1: No. Only the male narwhal has one.
2: Oh, okay. Kind of like the male or the buck deer. He has the antlers. His wife doesn't.
1: Well, that's right. I have my tusk for the same reason. In mating time, we males duel with one another with our tusk.
2: Okay, just like all the big animals do, like the moose and the deer. Norm, you mentioned that your tusk is really your tooth.
1: That's right. I have two teeth in my upper jaw.
2: Not for chewing food, though, correct?
1: Correct. The right tooth just sits there embedded in my upper jaw. But when I was a young narwhal, my left tooth started to grow, Uncle Bobby. And it came right out of my mouth.
2: Between your lips?
1: Yeah. And when that happened, whoa, was I ever excited.
2: You were becoming a mature male.
1: Yeah. And as it grew, it twisted.
2: Twisted? You mean like in a spiral pattern?
1: Correct. Can you see the twists in my tusk?
2: Let me look. Oh, yes, very easily. It looks like a corkscrew, or like the very thick, white braided rope.
1: The Lord made it about 4 inches thick where it comes out of my jaw, and slowly tapers to a point 7 feet straight ahead.
2: And straight ahead it is, Norman Narwhal.
1: You know why it grows straight? And not curved like an elephant's or a walrus's tusk?
2: No, I was just going to ask that question. Tell us.
1: Because the very wise, intelligent son of God knew I could not swim fast with a curved tusk.
2: Well, that makes sense. It would produce friction in the water. It'd slow you down. It's got to be straight as an arrow, and then you just slip through the water efficiently.
1: Got it, Mon. So because of that, Christ, the master designer, engineered my tooth or tusk so it twists as it grows.
2: Does that mean it will grow straight and not curved if it twists?
1: Most definitely. You see, it's very possible that one side of my tooth could grow faster than the other.
2: Sure.
1: Or the top of my tusk could grow a tad bit slower than the bottom.
2: I see. So to correct that, the very intelligent, mighty creator designed it to twist.
1: That way, the slower-growing regions of my tooth pass over the faster-growing regions as it grows, and the tusk ends up growing straight as an arrow.
2: Oh, my. And because it's not curved any, you're able to swim fast and efficient and defend your pod.
1: Yes, sir. But that would not be, Uncle Bob, if Christ, the all-wise creator, had not designed my big tooth to twist as it grows.
2: It'd be like an elephant's or a walrus's.
1: Crooked, curved, yes, sir.
2: What is your tooth made from, Norman?
1: Same as yours, Uncle Bob. The shiny outside is a layer of white cement. Behind that, the dentin.
2: What's the dentin?
1: That's the hard, bony part of my tooth.
2: Oh, okay, I see.
1: And finally, the inside, which is pulp.
2: Kind of soft and spongy, isn't it?
1: Yes, sir. Tissue and blood vessels. Lots and lots of tiny ones.
2: Mm-hmm. And they keep your big tooth healthy. Norman Narwhal, thank you so much for sharing your true story today.
1: You're welcome, Uncle Bob. Kids, don't ever, ever forget how the Lord keeps my tusk straight. He'll do that with your life, too, if you let him.
2: Whoa.
1: See, just ask the Lord Jesus to take away the crookedness of your sin and give you his perfect straightness instead.
2: Right on target. Uncle Bob, till next time. Bye-bye.
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2: Presenting Your Story Hour, building for a better tomorrow. Today's story.
3: He's firing! Sergeant?
4: Yes, sir.
3: How many casualties?
4: I haven't checked yet, sir, but not very many. It was a decisive victory for us, sir. Long live the Confederacy!
3: Check immediately and let me know.
4: Yes, sir.
3: A decisive victory for us, yes. At the expense of other human beings. Even if they are Yankees, they're still human. And that one moved. He's still alive.
5: Sergeant! Sergeant!
3: Can you hear me, soldier?
4: I checked occasionally, mister. I'm sure that it is.
3: This man is still alive, Sergeant. Go get a stretcher.
4: This man, sir? Why, he's an enemy soldier.
3: He's human.
4: But, sir, he's a Yankee.
3: Go get a stretcher. We're going to take him to the medics.
4: Yes, sir.
6: Hi, this is Uncle Dan, giving a great big welcome to all you boys and girls.
7: And I'm Aunt Carol. But say, Uncle Dan, you left out a few of our fans in your welcome.
6: Oh, no. You mean like moms, dads, aunts, uncles, grandmas and grandpas, teens, bachelors, teachers?
7: Oh, there, Uncle Dan. But that is much better, because we welcome each and every one of you who are tuned in for our program today.
6: That we do. We're always glad when we can come your way and share a great story with you. Are you all ready, Aunt Carol?
7: I think so.
6: So, what's your story about?
7: Well, today I have a special Civil War story.
6: Wonderful. I love history, and especially like your historical stories, Aunt Carol. What do we call it?
7: I call it A Mother's Heart.

0: Lay him down here, Sergeant.
1: Yes, sir.
0: Careful. He's badly wounded. Oh. You run find the doctor and bring him here.
1: Yes, sir.
0: And hurry. Can you hear me? You're hurt pretty badly. We're trying to locate the doctor now. What's your name and rank? If you'll tell me your name, I'll try to get word to your folks.
2: Willie Albright.
0: Willie Albright? Your rank and organization? Regiment?
2: Lancaster, Pennsylvania.
0: Lancaster, Pennsylvania? That's where you live?
1: Here's a doctor, sir.
0: This man's hurt pretty badly, Doctor.
1: Oh, let him die. He's a Yankee.
0: Sergeant.
1: Well, Captain, he is a Yankee, and what's one Yankee more or less?
0: See what you can do for him, Doctor.
3: Lancaster, Pennsylvania is a peaceful village, untouched as yet by the ravages of the war between the states. The Albright home was also a peaceful place, now that Willie had gone off to war.
0: Oh, my, it's wonderful.
1: Absolutely wonderful.
3: What is, Silas?
1: The peace and quiet here since Willie's gone.
3: Why, Silas, shame on you for talking like that about your own son.
1: Oh, he's never been much of a son to us, and you know it. He's been nothing but trouble ever since he was a little tot. He wouldn't study, mind the teachers, work.
3: But he was a loving child.
1: Loving?
3: Don't be too hard on him, Silas. He's our own flesh and blood, you know.
1: Yes, I do know. And I... Well, I'm not blaming Willie for what he is. Not really. I'm blaming myself. I am his father, and I should have been more strict with him. I didn't teach him that disobedience always brings with it unpleasant results.
3: Well, he's my boy, and I love him. He's grown and gone now, Silas. Away to war. Can't you find it in your heart to forgive him?
1: Forgive Willie? Why, of course. It's myself I can't forgive.
4: Martha, here's a letter.
3: A letter, Silas, from Willie?
1: No, it's from Union headquarters.
3: Oh. Well, maybe it's about Willie. Hurry up and open it, Silas. Maybe Willie's been killed.
1: Mr. and Mrs. Silas Albright. Private Willie Albright, your son, was missing in action on August 10th last.
3: I knew it.
1: However, word has just been received from the Confederate Army that one Private Willie Albright was made a prisoner of war on August 10th last. Oh. He is confined to a Confederate Army hospital in Richmond, Virginia.
3: He isn't dead, but he's badly wounded, about to die.
1: Now, not necessarily.
3: I know it, Silas. I can just feel it.
1: Now, Martha.
3: He's their enemy, isn't he? Well, they wouldn't put him in a hospital unless he was badly wounded and about to die.
1: Well, why wouldn't they?
3: Because he's their enemy.
1: Well, they're also human, even if they are rebels.
3: My poor boy. He needs me, Silas. I'm going to him.
1: Going to Richmond, Virginia?
3: My Willie needs me.
1: But, Martha, that's behind enemy lines. You can't get through.
3: I've got to try him.
1: Well, he won't appreciate it. You know how he's always resented our interference in any of his affairs.
3: He needs me, and I'm going to him.
1: Well, I don't understand you.
3: Of course you don't, Silas. Of course you don't. You're not a mother. Only a mother can understand another mother's heart.
1: Yeah. All right. What can I do to help you get ready?
3: Just give me the money for train fare to Washington and back.
1: Washington? Well, why go to Washington?
3: I'm going to see President Lincoln and get a pass through to Richmond.
1: The president can't see you, dear. He's far too busy conducting the war. And besides, he won't give you a pass. And even if he would, the Confederates wouldn't honor it.
3: I'm going to Washington.
1: Oh, all right. care to take all that, will you?
3: Of course, you know very well how Willie loves cookies and fudge.
1: Yeah, but so much. A little, perhaps, yes, but all that, well, it's heavy.
3: I may need some along the way. Who can tell?
1: Who can fathom a mother's heart? Yeah, now, you have everything?
3: I hope so, Silas.
1: Of course, you have no idea when you'll be back, do you?
3: Well, Willie's well and able to come back with me.
1: Oh, my dear, he's a prisoner of war. They're not going to let him come home with you, well or not well. Anyway, I don't think you'll ever get there. President Lincoln won't permit you to even try to get through enemy lines.
3: He's a good man, Silas. He'll understand a mother's feelings.
1: He'll understand that this is war.
3: I'd better get on now.
1: Goodbye, Martha. Tell Willie hello for me and that I'm waiting for him to come home.
3: You're a darling, Silas. Goodbye, dear.
4: Yep, just a minute there. Where do you think you're going?
3: On the train.
4: Yeah, but you can't.
3: Of course I can.
4: I'm the conductor here now. All the cars are already crowded. You'll have to wait for the next train.
3: This one goes to Washington?
4: Yes.
3: I have a ticket to Washington, see?
4: Well, just the same, madam. This is war. The train's full of soldiers and you can't get on.
3: Well, I paid good money for this ticket and I intend to use it, sir. Out of my way, please.
4: There are no seats, madam. You can't stand up all the way to Washington.
3: Pardon me, please.
4: No, but madam, you can't... these women.
3: Goodbye, Silas.
1: Bye, Mother. She'll make it to Richmond, all right.
4: What did you say?
1: I was just talking to myself.
4: Did you say that she's going to Richmond, Virginia?
1: That's where she's headed for.
4: Well, she'll never make it.
1: Yeah, she made it on your train, didn't she? Well, didn't she?
4: Well, yes.
1: Well, at first, I didn't think she'd make it to Richmond either, but now, well, I've changed my mind. God bless her.
3: Meanwhile, inside the train...
5: Hey, what station is this, anyway?
6: Lancaster, Pennsylvania, I think.
5: Why did we stop? The conductor said we can't take on any more passengers.
6: Yeah, you know how the Army does things.
5: Mm. Well, what do you know? Here comes a woman. The conductor did let someone on.
6: Hey, look out the window. Now, make believe you don't see her, okay. Else we'll have to give her our seats.
5: You may have to, but not me.
3: Pardon me, young man, but is this... My, but you're a good-looking and healthy young man. Like my son, Willie. He's a prisoner of war in Richmond. I'm on my way there now. Do you mind if I put my package down here in the aisle? It's rather heavy.
5: No.
3: Thank you. I think I'll lighten the package up a bit. It's full of chocolate fudge and cookies. Do you like fudge and cookies? Most young men do. Here, help yourself.
5: You say your son's a soldier?
3: He was wounded and captured by the Confederates. He's in a hospital in Richmond.
5: Hey, that's good fudge.
3: Thank you.
5: Here, ma'am, have my seat.
3: Oh, no, young man, I wouldn't think of it. You're a soldier on your way to war, and I wouldn't...
5: I insist. Now, please, ma'am, have my seat.
3: But, young man, it
5: now,
3: just...
5: Now, please, in honor of your wounded son...
3: All right. You're an awfully nice young man.
5: Now, my name is Sam Eldridge, and this is Corporal Everett Tabor.
3: Hello, Sam and Everett. I'm Mrs.
4: What's going on here? Oh, well, I'm sorry, madam, but this car is reserved for soldiers. You'll have to go in the next coach to the rear end.
5: Conductor, this lady will stay here.
4: But she can't. This car is...
5: Conductor, are we soldiers or aren't we?
4: Well, yes.
5: And we're on our way to do battle with the rebels?
4: Well, I suppose
5: so. And I may be killed?
4: That's a possibility.
5: And who am I fighting this war for?
4: The federal government.
5: The citizens of the United States of America, right?
4: Yes.
5: Of which you are one?
4: Yes.
5: Well, then, I may be killed fighting for you. And you won't let me have the pleasure of this lady's company for the few remaining hours of my life here on Earth? Oh, shame on you.
4: But this Carrie, she's a... Oh, all right. She can remain here.
5: Thank you, Conductor.
4: And, madam, good luck to you. Although I'm sure you don't need it, you'll make it all right.
5: he's all right.
4: Yes.
3: Have some more cookies and candy, boys.
5: Well, thank you, ma'am.
7: Hey, we'll get back to our story in just a moment. But first, have a pop history quiz for Aunt Carol. Are you game?
8: Sure, Uncle Dan, as long as I get to turn the tables on you sometime.
7: That's a deal.
8: All right, then. Go ahead.
7: Name the American woman who was awarded a medal from the King of Denmark for discovering a new comet.
8: That was Mariah Mitchell, Uncle Dan.
7: Right, and what American became famous for his work with peanuts?
8: George Washington Carver.
7: Ah, right again. And whom do you think of when I say Spirit of St. Louis?
8: Charles Lindbergh. The Spirit of St. Louis was the name of his airplane.
7: Very good, Aunt Carol. Now let me see. Maybe I can think of a harder one. Okay. What's the name of the girl who braved a terrible storm, a treacherous bridge, and high water to save a whole trainload of people?
8: That would be Kate Shelley, Uncle Dan.
7: Ah, Aunt Carol, you're just too smart for me. So I'm sure you can tell me the name of the person who invented one of your favorite objects, the telephone.
8: As a matter of fact, I can. That would be Alexander Graham Bell.
7: Right again. And which president of the United States was kicked in the head by a horse when he was just a boy?
8: That was Abraham Lincoln, Uncle Dan.
7: And who made a famous midnight ride?
8: Easy, Uncle Dan. That's Paul Revere.
7: Oh, these are too easy. Let's give this lady a gold medal.
8: Oh, Uncle Dan, that wasn't so hard to do. After all, your story hour has dramatized stories about all those people and many more besides.
7: That's my exact point. When you listen to the stories, or in this case, you tell them, you learn a lot.
8: True.
7: That's why so many teachers and homeschooling parents use them in the classroom. They say the kids enjoy the stories and retain what they've heard. 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
8: So this would probably be a very good time to suggest that you parents, teachers, and students visit our website for a full listing of all our historical stories ready to download or available on CDs.
7: You're so right again. 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
7: Now let's get back to our story, A Mother's Heart.
3: Learning that her son Willie is wounded and in a hospital in enemy territory, Mrs. Albright is determined to go to him.
9: Oh, you're very brave, Mrs. Albright.
10: I have a mother's heart, mother's love for her son, that's all.
9: I guess that explains it all right.
11: Well, I wish there was something we could do to help you, Mrs. Albright.
9: So do I. But we're just common soldiers, and I don't think we have any influence with President Lincoln.
11: Anyway, we have to report for duty just as soon as we get to Washington.
10: There is something you can do, boys.
9: Good. What is it?
10: Be good soldiers and write to your mother. Oh, she'll appreciate it so much.
9: Well, that's a deal, Mrs. Albright.
11: Yeah, it's a deal.

0: My, oh my, what a large city. Never saw so many horses and carriages and wagons. Wonder where everyone's going in such a hurry. Say, can you tell me where Mr. Abraham Lincoln, the president, lives?
1: In the White House.
0: Oh, where's that?
1: Well, it's at the end of the street there. You see it?
0: Oh, thank you. Mm-hmm. Oh, I don't know if I'll ever get there alive in this hustle and bustle. Goodness sakes alive, all these carriages.
2: Please.
0: Hello.
2: You can't go in there.
0: This is where Mr. Lincoln lives, isn't it?
2: Yes, ma'am.
0: Well, I came to see him. Good day.
2: President Lincoln isn't in now, ma'am.
0: Isn't in?
2: No, ma'am. He's away until day after tomorrow.
0: Are you sure about
2: yes,
0: that?
2: Yes, ma'am.
0: Well, I'll come back then.
2: It won't do you any good, ma'am, unless you have an appointment.
0: I'll be back then, thank you. Morning, sir.
2: Morning, ma'am.
0: Mr. Lincoln back yet?
2: I think he is.
0: Thank you, sir. I'll go on in and see him then.
2: Well, you won't get in to see him, ma'am. He's too busy. And besides, you'll have a dozen secretaries to go through. That alone is impossible.
0: I'll try, thank you. In this door?
2: Yes, if you must, through that door. Good luck to you, ma'am.
0: Good morning, Mr. Lincoln.
3: Oh, good morning, madam.
4: Mr. President, this woman
3: Mr. Stanton, sit down.
4: But, huh? Mr. President... Oh, yes, sir.
3: Madam, won't you come in?
0: Thank you, sir.
3: Mr. Stanton, give the lady a chair.
4: Yes, sir. A chair, madam.
0: Thank you.
3: Now, madam, what can I do for you?
0: Mr. Lincoln, I'm Mrs. Albright from Lancaster, Pennsylvania... I have a son, Willie, who was wounded and captured by the Confederates.
3: Mr. Stanton, do you know about this case?
4: Yes, sir, Mr. President. I personally wrote the letter notifying the parents that Private Albright was wounded and taken prisoner.
3: How long ago?
4: August 10th.
3: Have we exchanged prisoners with the enemy since then?
4: Oh, yes, sir.
3: And Private Albright wasn't among them?
4: No, sir. He's a private, sir. And exchanges are made with generals and others of importance.
3: Is there any chance of getting him on the next list?
4: Oh, no, sir. You know, he's wounded, badly wounded, and Well, we must trade for prisoners who can help us win the war.
3: Well, you see, madam, there's nothing I can do to help you. I'm helpless. The generals resent me butting in. They want to conduct this war to suit themselves, regardless of... Well... regardless of you and I and our opinions. I'm awfully sorry.
0: I don't expect your help, Mr. Lincoln. All I want is a pass from you authorizing me to go to Richmond.
3: Oh, but Richmond is held by the Confederates. A pass from me wouldn't be honored.
0: It would get me to the enemy lines.
4: It's too dangerous, Mr. President. Mm. You can't permit such a thing.
3: Madam, you're...
0: My son is there, sir. He needs me, Mr. President. I'll go to him, with or without your help.
3: Mysterious are the ways of a mother's love.
4: Now, Mr. President, you're not thinking of letting this woman...
3: Mr. Stanton, you will issue the necessary orders to see that this mother is safely escorted to the point nearest to Richmond that is under our control.
4: But, Mr. President...
3: I will hold you personally responsible, Mr. Stanton.
4: Yes, sir, Mr. President.
3: Good luck, Mrs. Albright. And may God be with you.
0: You're very kind, Mr. President, and a great man.
4: Follow me, madam.
3: This is as far as I can take you, Mrs. Albright. Richmond is still a long ways away.
0: Thank you. You've been a great help to me.
3: Are you sure you want to try it in broad daylight and down a travel trail like this?
0: They won't bother me.
3: They're rebels, ma'am.
0: Thank you again. You've been very kind. Everyone has, from the president right on down.
3: Goodbye, ma'am.
0: Oh, dear God, help me get through the rebel lines. Touch their hearts to a mother's love.

0: Stand right where you are. Don't move. Don't move, I said. Now, who are you? You're a real woman. At first, I thought you were a soldier in disguise. Who are you? Where are you going?
1: My name is Albright, and I'm on my way to Richmond.
0: You're a Yankee?
1: I'm a mother on her way to see her wounded son.
0: You are a Yankee.
1: My son's in the hospital in Richmond. I'd thank you to please let me by.
0: You'll have to go with me to headquarters.
1: You have a mother, don't you? If you were wounded and you're...
0: None of that. It won't work with me. Get along with you. March. Down that path. Go on.
1: As you say, Sergeant.
0: And no monkey business.

0: Sergeant Medford reporting, sir.
1: At ease, Sergeant.
0: I brought in a Yankee, sir.
1: Yes, so I heard. A female?
0: She could be a spy, sir.
1: Is she?
0: Well, that's not for me to decide, sir. My duty is to bring her in, and I did.
1: Just the same, I don't like it. Women have no place in war.
0: She might be a spy, sir. It's happened before.
1: I know. All right, bring her in. I'll interrogate her.
0: Yes, sir.
1: Your name, please?
2: Martha Albright. Mrs. Martha Albright.
1: Where's your home?
2: Lancaster, Pennsylvania.
1: Do you realize you're in enemy territory?
2: Yes, sir.
1: And that by the rules of war you could be arrested or even shot as a spy?
2: Yes, sir.
1: Are you a spy?
2: No, sir.
1: Then what are you doing here on Confederate territory?
2: I was waiting for you to ask that question, sir. I'm a mother with a mother's love for her boy. I have a son who was wounded and made a prisoner of war. He's in the hospital at Richmond.
1: A Yankee soldier, eh?
2: Yes, sir. But, sir, he's still my son. He's wounded and he needs me. He needs my love and care. He needs
1: Man,
2: to have...
1: Man, you're so right. And I wish with all my heart that every mother could be with the boys when they're wounded.
2: Captain, you seem to understand.
1: I have a boy of my own. He's only 12. But I pray to God that he'll never have to experience the horrors of war. Someday... Did you say your name's Albright? And you're from Lancaster, Pennsylvania?
2: Yes.
1: Your son... His name couldn't be Willie, could it?
2: That's my son, Willie. Do you know him?
1: It was I who... I found him when he was wounded.
2: Oh.
1: It was the sergeant there and myself who carried him back to the medics.
2: Oh, thank you. Thank you so much, both of you.
1: Sergeant, how are our supplies? Do we need anything from Richmond?
0: I'll ask the quartermaster sergeant, sir.
1: I expect a reply from you.
0: I don't think we need anything, sir.
1: Yes, we do, as of right now. You requisition a team and a wagon and go to Richmond for supplies. Immediately. You put plenty of straw in the bottom of the wagon and a top to cover the straw. I don't want anyone stopping you and stealing that straw. Understand?
0: Yes, sir.
1: And go to the hospital in Richmond first. See if they have any supplies we can use.
0: May I remind the captain that armor regulations say that...
1: Regulations be hanged. You can't regulate the love of a mother or a mother's heart. We're here to win the war, not to break the heart of a lonely mother. You have your orders, Sergeant. Carry them out. To the letter.
0: Yes, sir.
1: And, ma'am, I pray God that your son is all right.
2: Thank you, Captain.
1: Sergeant, get going.
0: Yes, sir. The hospital office is right in there, ma'am.
2: Thank you, Sergeant. I hope you can get home to your mother soon.
0: She was a wonderful mother. God rest her soul.
2: I'm sorry, Sergeant.
0: It's all right, ma'am. Goodbye.
3: Yes?
2: I'd like to see Willie Albright. He's a patient here.
3: Yes, he's in room 24.
2: I'm his mother. May I see him?
3: I think so. I'll go in and see if it's all right.
2: Thank you. Dear God in heaven, we've made many mistakes, Silas and I, in bringing Willie to manhood. Oh, forgive us, Lord, where we failed, and restore Willie to us in health and in love. He's such a... Thank you, Lord.
3: It's all right, Mrs. Albright. You go right on in.

0: Willie.
1: Mother.
0: Willie.
1: Mother. I knew you'd come. I knew you wouldn't fail me.
0: Oh, Willie, my son.
1: Oh, don't cry, Mother. I'll get well now.
0: Oh, yes.
1: And when the war is over, I'm coming home.
2: I'd say Willie's mother was a real Civil War hero, wouldn't you?
3: That I would, Uncle Dan. So was the Confederate officer who chose to treat a wounded enemy soldier compassionately.
2: Mm-hmm.
3: You know, it's often the worst of times that brings out the best in people.
2: So true. You can really tell what someone's made of when the going gets rough. That's one reason I enjoy stories from the Civil War.
3: Can you name some of the others we've recorded, Uncle Dan?
2: Ooh, now, you're quizzing me.
3: Mm-hmm.
2: Okay, let's see. There's the daring locomotive chase about the hijacking of the Confederate engine called the General.
3: That's one.
2: We have four stories about Robert E. Lee, the hero of the South. Then there are Two Girls in One and Angel of Mercy about Clara Barton.
3: Right.
2: And we have many stories about Abraham Lincoln, a whole album, in fact.
3: Good job, Uncle Dan, but our time's almost up, so we better give our website and phone number once again and let everyone see for themselves.
2: Good idea. 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
3: Bye for now.
2: And God bless you till we meet again.
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0: Well, hello there. It's good to have you back. You're always welcome here at Lamplighter Theatre. On our last visit...
1: Boys, I think we have a new scholar among us.
2: Hey, good tip.
1: Edward, I've been watching you, and I like what I see. You may take your place with the higher class starting tomorrow. We'll see if you can keep up.
3: What? Yes, sir. Thank you.
4: Well, boys, it's going to be a grand party.
5: Oh, your parties are always grand, Howard.
4: Hey, Tip. Tip Lewis.
6: What do you want with him?
4: What is it, Howard? I want you to come over to my house this Saturday.
5: Oh, no.
6: Howard,
5: come,
6: what
5: you can't
6: are you doing?
5: Tip.
4: It's my birthday, you know, and some of the boys are coming to go sledding and skating and snowballing. Will you come?
3: Wow. I don't know.
4: You're a good fellow to play games with, and I'd like to have you. What do you say?
3: All right. I'll come.
6: I don't pretend to be as good as some people are, but I really can't see any awful wickedness in what I've said.
5: Neither can anybody else, except holier-than-thou Tip Lewis.
3: I never claim to be holier than anybody.
5: Oh,
3: right?
5: No, you're just so good. You never do anything wrong, except tell lies and swear and such.
7: Hey, not no more. Edward, huh? Why don't you come to our Thursday evening prayer meetings?
3: Well, I never once thought of it. Boys don't go, do they?
7: No, they don't. I don't know of another boy in this whole town who truly loves the Savior. Only think of what a work there is for you to do.

0: Kitty?
1: What do you want?
0: How would you like to join me at prayer meeting tonight?
1: Oh, in this old dress? I don't think so.
0: Oh, never mind that. I've only got this awful old jacket, but I mean to go. Will you go with me?
1: Well, I guess I can.
0: All right, then. Hurry up with the dishes and let's get moving.
2: Help us remember your words, Lord. Whosoever shall deny me before men, him will I also deny before my Father which is in heaven. Will anyone offer up a prayer tonight?
3: I pray for my scholars, that they may study seriously and work hard, and that I may teach them properly.
4: I pray that no one here would be ashamed of Christ, but boldly proclaim him.
0: Dear Lord Jesus, show me how to pray. I don't want to deny you. I want to love you. I want all the boys in our school and my father and mother and everybody to love you. And I'll try to do the work you want me to do, and please forgive my sins for Jesus' sake. Amen.
3: Amen.
4: Amen. Amen.

0: Edward!
1: Yes, Minister?
0: I wanted to catch you before you and your sister left. You're Kitty, aren't you?
2: Yes.
0: Well, I'm very glad to see you both here this evening.
1: Oh, thank you for inviting us, sir.
0: Edward, I wanted to thank you for your prayer tonight.
1: Oh.
0: I wonder if you've come across this verse yet in your lamp. And this is the confidence that we have in him, that if we ask anything according to his will, he heareth us.
1: Oh. I hadn't heard that one, sir. Where might I find it?
0: 1 John. See if you can find it on your own. I hope you felt the truth of it tonight when you prayed.
1: I believe I did.
0: Good. And how about you, Kitty? Is what your brother told me true? Do you love Jesus?
2: Yes. I don't want to be nasty no more. And I like to love him.
0: That's wonderful news, Kitty. Now you must discover the work he has for you.
2: I don't know about that, sir. I haven't got anything I can do.
0: That's where you're mistaken. God always has work for his children. Often, it's the little things that come your way.
2: What little things?
0: Oh, like when you straighten up the room, set the table, and stoke the fire. Do little thoughtful things that help your mother.
2: Really? Those things count?
0: Those small labors of love please our Father in heaven. Well, this is my turn off. It's been lovely walking with you both.
1: You too.
2: Good night,
1: sir. Good night.
0: Edward.
1: Yes, sir?
0: Would you pray for my Ellis?
1: Oh, yes, sir. I have been.
0: Thank you.
1: I mean to pray for him until he comes to Christ.
3: Yeah, no, I'm not kidding. Really.
4: You're fooling, Howard Minturn.
3: As true as I live, I'm not. You can ask Mr. Burroughs.
5: Hello, gents. What's up?
3: Morning, Ellis.
4: Howard's telling the biggest yarn you've ever heard. Says Tip Lewis went to a prayer meeting last night and made a prayer out loud.
3: My father was there and said it was a real good prayer and that your father couldn't keep the tears out of his eyes when he heard it. Mr. Burroughs even told Father that Tip has changed and is now one of the best boys in school.
4: Well, I'll tell you, if Tip Lewis has turned saint, I give up.
5: He is different these days, it's true. But I'd be lying if I said I liked him as well as I did before.
4: Especially when he trips up the minister's son about twisting the Bible, huh?
5: Kind of you to remember.
3: Oh, here he comes.
4: Say, Tip, I hear you turned parson last night.
6: Did you? I prayed in the meeting, if that's what you mean.
4: Oh, well, what did you pray for? Come, let us know.
6: Well, I prayed for you, Will.
4: Yeah. Wait, for me?
6: For all of you.
4: Well, I, that's clever, certainly. Well, we should get to class.
7: That's all for today, boys.
4: Howard, you coming?
3: You fellows go ahead. I need to talk with Mr. Burroughs.
4: Suit yourself.
7: How can I help you, Howard?
3: It's about last night's prayer meeting.
7: Go on.
3: Father told Mother he wished I was as real a Christian as Tip Lewis.
7: Does that upset you?
3: Well, yes.
7: Is the reason you're upset because of what they said, or because you're not as real a Christian as Edward?
3: I'm an obedient son. I study hard at school. I try to be a good friend to everyone and do what's right. But I feel miserable.
7: You know who's to blame for that, don't you?
3: Yeah.
8: Me?
7: No, Edward Lewis.
8: What? Tip?
7: A few weeks ago, he was the most mischievous scamp in school. And now...
8: He's upset the whole apple cart.
7: So to speak.
8: But why should that make me feel bad?
7: You hit on it a moment ago. All of you boys are about the same. You are scholars, good sons, stay out of trouble, and to be completely frank, you're all on your way to hell.
8: That's a little harsh.
7: I know, but that's the reason you're feeling miserable. God has used Edward to awaken your conscience. I know, because he's awakened mine as well.
8: Yours, sir?
7: A few weeks ago, I administered the ruler to Edward's hand.
8: I remember.
7: Yeah. The old Edward would have walked out of class with a smirk and some smart remark, but that time, there was something different about him. Something that made me think he might be telling the truth. That night, the words "mercy triumphs over judgment" came to me, and I thought, what if God is changing a soul right before our very eyes?
8: I don't know what to say.
7: You don't have to say anything. It's just something to think about.
8: Yes, sir. Well, I best be going.
7: Howard.
8: Yes, sir.
7: Consider joining us at next week's prayer meeting.
8: I will give it some thought.
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3: Alice!
5: Over here, Howard.
3: Your father said you were back here. We need to talk.
5: Give me a second. Stubbornest weed I ever saw. Now, what is it?
3: We're all the same.
5: What?
3: You, me, Thomas, Will, all of us. We're all the same.
5: Well, thanks for sharing that. You feeling all right?
3: No. Listen, when we're together, we have a lot of fun. We also make fun of a lot of people. I think the Bible calls it being a mocker. But how would we know? We never talk about God or the Bible. Tip? That's all he talks about lately.
5: That's what this is about? Tip Lewis? He's starting to get under my skin.
3: Exactly. He's getting under all our skins. Look, I've thought a lot about it, and I don't think I'm really a Christian. I don't think any of us are.
5: And I think you're thinking too much. You're getting worked up over nothing. Go home and put a cold compress on your head.
3: No, listen to me, Ellis. Something's wrong. Mr. Burroughs invited me to the next prayer service. Will you come?
5: The prayer service is for old folks who have nothing better to do.
3: Tip goes.
5: So? If Tip Lewis wants to turn over a new leaf, let him. He's got piles of them to turn. I got more important things to do than think about him. Starting with pulling up all these weeds. If you want to help, grab a pair of gloves and let's get at it. Otherwise, I'll see you at school.

0: Oh, so tired. And oh, what a life I've got.
1: Hello, Mother. Is it cold out?
0: Yes, yes, I... Oh, what's this?
1: Here, let me take your hood and shawl. Take that chair. Supper's all ready. Mrs. Minturn brought by some fresh milk, and I've made a cup of tea for you, too. Sit, sit. Let's get those wet shoes off. And you can put your feet on the nice, clean, warm stove hearth. There.
0: What's happened here?
2: There's been business done while you were away, Mrs. Lewis.
0: I should say there has. A wonderful business, dope.
3: Hello, everyone.
1: Oh, hi, Tip. Yeah.
3: Well, well. Look at this place. So nice and bright and shiny and clean.
2: Your sister's been busy.
3: Why, Kitty Lewis, you did all this? It looks as nice here as it does at Howard's.
1: Minister Holbrook told me true. I guess I've pleased Jesus today. I feel so.
3: Well done, Kat.
1: Supper's ready. Pa, I'll bring yours in directly.
2: Actually, I think I'd like to eat out here this evening.
0: Oh, are you sure?
2: Yes, I think so. I want to enjoy Kitty's hard work properly.
1: Thank you, Father.
3: Kitty, I got a new grammar book. How about after supper you study with me?
1: I'd like that.
3: Good. I also got some apples from Howard. We'll roast them for dessert later. Let's eat.
4: Well, I think that's enough for tonight. What a first-rate evening. I think I'm gonna follow Father's example and go to bed. Good night, Mother. Good night, Kitty.
1: Good night.
0: Good night, Tip. Kitty, what fit came over you to clean up as you did?
1: Well, I wanted to.
0: But what made you want to?
1: Oh, Mother, I wanted to please Jesus. Minister Holbrook said if I did things to help you, Jesus would be glad. I want to please him all the time now, because I love him.
0: I see.
1: Well, good night, Mother.
0: Good night, my girl.
4: Hey, Alice?
5: What is it, Tip?
4: I was wondering if you... Well, if you'd like to go to the prayer meeting with me tonight. I believe it'd make your father awful glad if you did.
5: Why is everyone so all-fired concerned about the prayer meeting all of a sudden? Tip Lewis, you seem to take a wonderful interest in me. I'm sure I'm much obliged. But I'll be a great deal more so if you'll attend to your own affairs and let mine alone.
4: All right, Alice. All right.
6: Well, don't that beat all. Dirty ragamuffin thinking he's holier than thou.
5: He is what he is, Will. I pay him no mind so long as he keeps to himself.
6: He needs to be taken down a notch. You know, we should go to the meeting tonight. You, me, Howard, and some of the other fellows. Wait till he's in the middle of his public praying, and then we're gonna...
5: What? No. Not me. I don't care in the least to hear him, and I have enough to do without going there. You better get inside.
6: Hey, Howard.
7: What is it, Will?
6: What do you say we go to the prayer meeting tonight? We can help out Tip, if you know what I mean.
7: Yeah, that's a good idea. Let's go.
6: We'll take him down a couple of notches, we will.
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4: And Jesus, be with me this week. Help me to serve you and be with my sister Kitty and mother and... Please save my father.
6: Listen to him, pompous little do-gooder.
4: Quiet.
6: We're taking him down, Howard. Come on. I got a pocket full of paper balls. Here, get ready to pelt him.
4: No, stop, stop. And Lord, be with the boys at school, with Howard and Alice and Will and all the others, that they may come to know you and love you.
6: Ready?
4: No.
14: Is there anyone here tonight who wants us to pray for him? Let him stand.
6: Howard, what are you doing?
4: I do.
6: What?
7: Howard, my son.
4: I want to be a real Christian. Pray for me, please.
7: I will. Thank you, God. Thank you.
6: I don't believe this.
14: I also want to be saved.
6: Father?
14: Yes, son. Minister Holbrook, Tip, pray for me. Pray for me, would you? Oh, God, please help me. Please forgive me.
15: Howard, Mr. Bailey, we rejoice with the angels in heaven at two more lost souls who've been found. May God pour out His grace on you. Let us pray.

0: All right, Father. Here's your cough medicine.
1: Thank you, son.
0: You know Mr. Bailey, right?
1: Fred? Used to. We went to school together. He was a sorry scamp. Many a scrape he got me into. Of course, I was full of pranks, too.
0: Would it surprise you to know that Mr. Bailey prayed to become a Christian at the prayer meeting last night?
1: The mischief he did? He used to make great fun of such things. I hope it lasts.
0: I thought last night that you and he must have been pretty good friends once. He broke down when he was praying for you.
1: He prayed for me?
0: Yeah. Like he meant it.
1: Why would he do that?
0: I asked him to. I asked all the folks to pray for you. You don't mind, do you?
1: Tip, I don't know as you need to ask folks to pray for me. I've gone too far to get back.
0: I don't believe that. I've asked God to make you a Christian, and I'm going to keep on asking.
1: Son,
0: Don't you want to see little Johnny in heaven?
1: I sometimes think I'd give the world to see my boy again. But it's too late. I've known the right way all my life, and I've gone the other way. Now I must take
0: no,
1: my pay.
0: No. Do you know more about it than God? He don't ever say anything about it being too late. Just the opposite, in fact. My lamp says God is not willing that any should perish, but that all should come to repentance.
1: I always thought it was cowardly for a man to have nothing to do with such things his life and then turn around and believe it all just because he's gonna die. No. God can't be pleased with any such thing. No, my son. I always said I'd never do that. Never. And I never will.
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0: Whatever my hand finds to do, I plan on doing with all my might.
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1: 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Howdy and welcome to Wildwood. It's a beautiful Saturday morning, and CJ's getting a pretty slow start on his day. It's 9:30, and he promised Mrs. Collins he'd help her move some old boxes at 10 o'clock.
5: See you, Mom.
1: It's about a 20-minute walk to the Collins mansion, and the way he's moving, looks like he'll make it with time to spare, barring anything unforeseen.
6: Good morning, Cyclops.
7: You know, I think you bounced on CJ before, but something about it always cracks me up. It's fresh every time.
8: You know, roses are like that. We've seen a million of them, but each one still holds me in wonder.
7: Mange, you are not a balanced person.
8: I was having a moment of introspection. Sorry. You started it with your musings.
7: What? There. You did it again. I was trying to be tough in front of CJ, and you call it my muse. I hate
6: that. Are you two nutballs finished?
5: They are nutballs.
6: You see what you've done, you two? You ruined the whole thing. Oh, get up, CJ. Forget this ever happened.
8: If Moldy wasn't so afraid of his feelings.
7: What? I'm not afraid of my feelings. I don't even know what you're talking about. You make me so crazy.
8: That's why you have to sing yourself to sleep at night. You're conflicted.
7: How could you say that in front of him? How rude!
5: Those guys are so nuts.
6: Yeah, bonkers, both of them. What in the world is that?
9: Hey, CJ, is everything all right? You okay with these guys?
5: Yeah, I'm fine.
9: Hugh McClaw, you better not be picking on my friend.
6: Yeah, okay.
8: How do you explain that?
5: Goose, what's with the...
9: I bought a punching balloon. Pretty neat, huh?
5: Not that. I mean...
9: See you later, doll.

0: Hey, did you see that?
1: I can't believe it, even for Goose.
0: That was the weirdest haircut I've ever seen.
2: You call me unbalanced? She takes the cake in weird.
1: Yeah, it was kind of strange.
0: Not kind of.
3: That's the funniest thing I've ever seen.
1: Hey, we're all
2: laughing at the same thing.
3: Yeah, all of us.
0: That's weird, huh?
3: How does that make you feel?
2: Oh, he's doing it again. Why can't we just have a good laugh, huh? Goose is funny, we laugh. That's it.
3: You're frustrated, aren't you?
2: I'm gonna show you frustrated!
1: Bonkers!
0: Totally bonkers. But not as funny as Goose. That's one dumb-looking weasel.
1: You got that right. One dumb-looking weasel.
2: Why would she get a haircut like that?
1: You should have seen her at the time. She decided that she didn't like her name. She thought it was too silly. She wanted to be taken more seriously.
3: What did she want to change to?
1: Boji. She wanted us to call her Boji.
0: Yeah, that's much better than Goose.
1: Then there was the time that she decided that her eyebrows were too bushy. She shaved them off. And used a pen to draw a new one.
0: That's the funniest thing I've ever heard.
2: Really? What'd she look?
1: Well, she drew them on pretty badly. She just kind of looked surprised all the time.
0: That a weasel, a woozle.
1: Well, I gotta get. I'll see you guys later.
0: Yeah, later.
3: See you, CJ.
2: Surprise!
4: Well, CJ felt bad about making fun of Goose. At the same time, he felt pretty good about having just, for a moment, been with Hugh's gang and not been afraid. Now, the Collins Mansion is just filled with trunks and crates from all over the world. Some haven't even been opened since Mr. Collins died. Most of them have never been opened at all.
5: CJ?
1: In here, Miss Collins!
5: Well, looks like you've made quite a bit of headway. Once we clear out this room, I'll have the piano brought in.
1: There is a bunch of neat stuff in here. Is that a camera?
5: I believe it is. Huh, never seen it before myself.
1: What's the story behind this typewriter? It is a typewriter, right?
5: Sorry, I have no idea.
1: Hey, what's this?
5: Oh, yes, that one I do know about. I haven't seen it in years.
1: It's really heavy for wood.
5: It's from the rainforest. That's a very special carving.
1: It's a lion's head?
5: A panther.
1: Whoa. What's it for?
5: The chief of a remote and primitive tribe gave it to Mr. Collins.
1: Really? What for?
5: It's kind of like a medal, an award. Mr. Collins brought peace to two tribes that had been at war for generations.
1: Huh. How exactly did he do this?
5: Well, he actually went and lived with each of the two tribes for several months. He found a way to belong in both tribes, and then he was able to bring them both together.
1: Was he ever afraid?
5: I'm sure he was. Most things that are worthwhile take some courage.
1: So this is like a peacemaker award?
5: That's exactly what it is.
1: I wish I could have known him.
5: So do I, CJ.
1: Wow. Oh, no. Is that clock right?
5: Yes, I believe it is.
1: I gotta go. I'm late for a meeting at the fortress. I'll be back and finish the boxes right after. Promise!
5: Okay, CJ. Bye.
6: Hi, my name's Lee. I'm from Queensland, Australia. Don't go away. There's more Poison Terrace coming right up.
7: We have some parents with me today that would love to tell you what they think about the fun, the biblical teaching, and the music of Paws and Tails. Go right ahead, please.
8: Well, I love...
7: Closer to the microphone, please.
8: Oh, sorry. I love that Paws and Tails is fun for kids and parent. I kind of expect my kids learn from the episodes, but so do we.
7: I love that. Now, don't miss an episode of Paws and Tails right here on this amazing station.
9: Guess CJ and Goose aren't coming, so I guess...
1: Wait, I'm here, Sorry, I'm late.
10: I'm here, too. Sorry.
9: So nice of you two to join us.
11: Hey, CJ. Goose.
9: Nice hat, Goose.
10: Thanks.
1: Where's Marcia?
9: Marcia has company all weekend. The meeting will come to order.
10: Hey, CJ, what were you doing with Hugh and his gang?
9: Goose, did I not just call the meeting to order?
10: Sorry.
9: First order of business. CJ, you were with Hugh and his gang?
1: Yeah, well, sort of. You know, Mange, he's not so bad. He's always trying to get in touch with his feelings.
12: I find that really disturbing in a bully. It just doesn't seem right.
9: Like, how does he get in touch with his feelings?
1: I don't know. While Hugh's running around trying to terrify everyone, Mange is wanting to know how Hugh feels about it.
12: No kidding.
9: Okay.
1: And Multi sings himself to sleep at night.
9: Some tough guy he is.
1: Nutballs, really, all of them.
10: Lots of folks do silly things, even me.
12: I'm gasping in surprise.
10: When Stacy goes to sleep, sometimes she sucks on her thumb.
9: Goose!
10: What? Was that a secret?
12: It's okay, Stacy.
1: Oh, that's funny.
12: I used to, you know, sometimes suck on the corner of my blankie.
10: Used to?
12: Hey, I cut way back, okay?
9: Goose, what's the hat for?
10: Got a haircut. Trying to keep it nice.
12: Oh, let's see.
9: Does Multi hum or does he actually sing?
1: I don't know. You'll have to ask the nutball.
9: Goose!
10: I'm not the nutball. He was talking about Multi.
9: No! Your haircut.
12: Oh, my. Oh, that's quite a haircut.
10: Thanks. I like it a lot.
9: Wow, that's really... different.
1: Can we just have our meeting? I need to get back to Miss Collins.
9: Okay. First off, we need to talk about the old folks' home.
10: The Shady Days Rest Home. Miss Harbor said that...
9: Okay. The Shady Days Rest Home needs some help with the lawn and flower beds.
4: CJ was thinking some pretty big thoughts.
9: I suggest we plan to go over there.
4: He decided that he wanted to bring peace to Hugh's gang and bring them together with the club. He thought of how the whole town would benefit. Well, he thought of how much Hugh, Multi, and Mange would benefit. And he thought of how much all of them would love him for bringing peace to the town of Wildwood. He thought about it all through the meeting. And he thought about it all the way to the Collins Mansion.
0: Hey, CJ.
1: Hey, Hugh.
2: Hey, CJ, what's up?
1: Nothing much.
13: We're still cracking up over that goose thing.
1: Yeah, that's pretty funny.
2: Hey, we're going to our secret tire swing.
0: Multi!
2: What? I just thought he
3: could... Come on, he can come. CJ's okay.
0: Whatever. Come along if you want.
1: Oh, well, okay. So where's the tire swing?
3: Huge tree, right next to the river. It's a blast!
4: CJ managed to make it to Mrs. Collins' house later. He was feeling good about this breakthrough he'd had with Hugh and his gang. He was feeling like Mr. Collins bringing the two warring tribes together.
14: CJ?
1: Hi, Miss Collins.
14: Well, sorry to scare you. Are you okay?
1: Yeah, I was just thinking. This Peacemaker Award.
14: Oh, yes, for Mr. Collins?
1: Yeah. Was it dangerous for him with those tribes?
14: Well, yes, it was. One of those tribes was known for its fierceness and brutality. I learned that from one of his friends years later. He wouldn't have told me that part himself.
1: He was really brave.
14: Yes, he was. I don't know if I could have been that brave.
1: Me either.
14: But then, I suppose you never know until you're in a situation like that. Mr. Collins used to say, that's when you find out what you're made of.
1: Yeah, I believe it.
4: CJ was determined to become a part of Hugh's tribe. And then, one day soon, he would bring peace to these warring tribes.
1: Hey, Multi, what's up?
2: Hey, CJ, just getting ready to do some fishing.
3: Can we go now? It's getting late. Hey, CJ, you going with us?
10: Sure.
0: No, he's not.
3: Now, why would you go and say that?
2: How rude, you. CJ's okay.
0: Well, he won't want to go where we're going.
1: Oh, where's that?
2: Old Man Wally's lake.
0: He's chased us off with his shotgun before. And I don't think little CJ Brown has what it takes to go there.
1: Well, what do you want to do more? Do you want to catch fish? Or do you want to trespass?
3: Insightful question, CJ.
0: Pretty stupid question if you ask me.
2: I want to catch fish.
3: As do I.
1: If you want to catch fish, the best place is just above the sawmill. The water's deep and the fish are huge.
0: Says who?
1: Officer Hunt told us about it. We fish there all the time. Now, if you want to trespass and get a tired old man upset, then you should go to the Whirly Lake.
3: Well done, CJ.
2: What? Well done? Well done what?
3: The question needs an answer. To fish or to trespass?
2: Well, trespassing ain't no fun in and of itself. I want to catch fish. I say the sawmill.
0: Well, fine. The sawmill, then.
3: I'd say you just helped us avoid another delinquent behavior.
1: Glad to help out.
2: Look at this one! I never seen such big fish!
3: This was a real good idea coming here. We're not worried about getting shot at. It's all very peaceful. You asleep?
0: No. Just thinking.
2: Okay. One wish. What would it be? Huh? Mine would be money. More money than Mr. Rockler has. I'd buy up everything he has. Everything. Mange?
3: Oh, I think world domination, CJ?
1: I want to be an architect. I want to build tall buildings. And money. Tall buildings, lots of money.
2: Wait a minute. That's two things.
1: Okay, you get another. You want lots of money and what else?
2: Right, lots of money and a cave. Full of treasure, yeah.
3: Very creative.
2: Mange, you get another.
3: I don't have one.
2: Well, you have to have another one, come on.
3: Once I've dominated the world, that pretty much covers it. You?
0: I want a pretty wife. That plays the piano, yeah. And a house with a big tree in the front.
9: You go for the trad if you want. I'm after the salmon. Oh, great.
0: What are you losers doing here?
12: Fishing poles, worms, fishing hole. Oh, yeah! We came to fish in our fishing spot.
4: Well, this was not what CJ had been imagining. His dreams of peace and fame looked to be very near disaster.
3: CJ!
1: Hey, guys!
12: CJ, you brought these thugs to our fishing spot?
3: Do you own the river? I think not.
1: Stop! Everyone, we can all fish here. It's a good place. We can all be here together. We should all just try to get along together.
10: You're kidding, right? I'd feel better cuddling up to a porcupine.
3: That was a cutting remark from a little weasel girl who should be more careful.
1: We don't have to be like this anymore. We can all be friends.
12: With them?
0: Yeah, well, give me one good reason to be friends with these chumps when it would be easier just to run them off.
1: Because they are the kind of friends you want to have. Stacy is very brave and smart.
2: Oh, she is brave. Hey, babe, do you remember the time she almost knocked you into the next county?
3: Was it really necessary to bring that up?
0: Isn't she also the one who sucks your thumb at night?
9: What? Who told you that?
0: CJ did.
9: You told that to him?
1: Well, just, I guess.
10: Yeah, well, Multi sings himself to sleep at night.
2: What? I do not? Where did you hear that?
10: CJ.
1: This is bad.
2: CJ? I can't believe you would do that. How rude!
1: I only said this is bad.
3: Ned sucks his blankie.
12: Ah! I do not, CJ.
1: Sorry, it just sort of...
12: Well, Hugh thinks Mange and Multi are nutballs.
3: Well, I think that's common knowledge.
2: Yeah, I've known that for years.
12: Yeah? Well, Multi's afraid of his feelings.
2: CJ!
0: Yeah, and Ned thinks Goose has a ridiculous haircut.
12: CJ!
10: CJ!
2: CJ!
11: CJ!
15: 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Paws and Tails, of course. 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
4: Well, not only had CJ's visions of world peace and personal fame not come about, now he had everyone in both tribes so angry with him that no one would even say a mean word to him. When a feller's made a real mess of things, the best course of action is to figure out what you did to mess him up, ask forgiveness, and start picking up the mess you made. CJ? Well, CJ went and hid in the Collins mansion.
1: Big, bad. Really big and bad. This is a big, bad mess.
14: CJ, now can I get you something? Or are you still suffering?
1: I believe I still have some suffering to go. Thanks.
14: I see. Well, you can only suffer here for another 20 minutes. It's getting to be supper time. You'll need to go and suffer at home. You close these curtains?
1: Yeah. Can I come back and suffer some more tomorrow?
16: Ah, I like it dark.
14: Well, I expect if you don't get up and make some of this right with your friends, you'll be suffering tomorrow wherever you're at.
1: So you know.
14: Goose came by, told me all about it.
1: I just wanted there to be some peace. What's so wrong with that? Blessed are the peacemakers.
14: So what went wrong?
1: It was just timing. It happened too soon. I needed more time to warm everyone up and then bring them together, slowly.
14: So, why did everyone get so upset?
1: Well, it could have been any number of things. It could have been the fact that the club and Hughes gang never have gotten along anyway.
14: I suppose. Anything else?
1: Could have been that I took Hughes gang to our special fishing hole.
14: That could do it. Anything else?
1: Or could have been that I told everybody's secrets to everybody.
14: I'd guess that's the one.
1: I didn't do it on purpose. Those things just kind of came out, and they really helped for a while.
14: Those tribes, Mr. Collins helped?
1: Yeah.
14: They didn't know why they were fighting. It started generations before any of them had been born, but they knew why they kept fighting.
1: And that was?
14: They didn't trust one another. They were afraid of each other. A lack of trust will keep folks fighting forever. You told secrets about one group to the other. Made your two groups trust each other even less than they did before.
1: I know this is bad. I was trying to do the right thing. Doesn't God want there to be peace between us?
14: Yes, he does, CJ. It was a good and noble thing you tried. I brought this for you to listen to.
1: Is it about the tribes?
14: It is. Mr. Collins recorded this tube when things looked the darkest.
1: Really? What happened?
14: I think you should let him tell you.
17: Tuesday the 15th. Terrible day. I'm afraid that all might be lost. Today I revealed to both tribes what I've been up to here. Now they each know that I'm a friend with their enemy. I underestimated the fear, the anger, and the complete lack of trust that each one has for the other. They both think that I'm a spy for the other tribe. They cannot seem to understand how a friend of theirs could be able to find anything good in their enemy.
18: Mr. Collins!
17: Yes, Stanley?
18: It's getting worse. I can hear the drums from both villages. I think it's quite likely that either tribe could come tonight and kill us in our sleep.
17: How could it have come to this? I'm so tired. All I wanted to do was stop the killing, and now it seems all I've done is bring you and the others into this jungle to be the next victims.
18: No, sir. Not one of us feels that way. This is a noble quest you've brought us on. The rest is in God's hands.
17: Well, you're a good man. The problem is that they're afraid of each other, and now of us, of me.
18: Yes, sir. I believe that is the thing. But you've never done anything for either of them to have cause to doubt you. You've given no one any reason to doubt you. And that, sir, is what gives me hope. You've always been honest, and you've been a gentleman to the end.
17: Thank you, Stanley. Thank you. Are you hungry?
18: Yes, famished, sir. You.
17: I am. Oh, I forgot. Let me turn this off.
14: I'll get it.
1: If he did what I did, those tribes would still be fighting.
14: He'd seen a lot of things. Hurricanes, tornadoes, droughts, and floods. But there were two things he thought caused more devastation and longer-lasting pain than any of those things. One of them is the person who thinks it's all right to sin in order to do God's will.
1: Well, that would be me.
14: Yes, it would be.
1: I'm not arguing about being bad, but worse than a hurricane?
14: When you sin, it moves you away from God. If you sin while you're trying to serve God, you can actually end up pushing others away from Him.
1: What's the other thing that's worse than a hurricane?
14: Someone who won't ask forgiveness and then try to clean up the mess he made.
1: So, did I ruin any chance of making peace with you?
14: I don't know. It'll be harder than before. But it's important to try, don't you think?
1: Yep. It's important. Guess I'll go and start trying to clean up the mess.
14: That's just what Mr. Collins would have done.
1: Thanks, Miss Collins.
14: You are very welcome, CJ.

0: 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Our script supervisor was Phil Lawler. The song, His Ways, was written by Sandy Howell and Robin Fischette. 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
1: Hi, Hattie. 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

0: There's a feeling of anticipation in Discovery Mountain today. Would you like to know why? Because summer camp is starting. Naturally, the campers are the ones who are the most excited. They've been anxiously waiting to see which of their friends will be there this year, wondering who their counselor will be, and trying to decide which activities to sign up for. Parents are busy double-checking the packing list that they made for their campers. They've been helping to locate sandals that have mysteriously gone missing and loading suitcases and sleeping bags into cars. But parents aren't the only ones who are busy, and the campers aren't the only ones who are excited. The staff are busy gearing up for camp, and they are eager to see friends too. And staff members are busy. They're making sure they really do have all the supplies they need to do their jobs. They're doing final inspections of all the cabins and finalizing programs, schedules, and menus. And they're double and triple checking all the sporting and safety equipment. Phew, it's a lot. Will everything be ready by the time the campers show up? Let's listen and see how things are going in this season called Step by Step. Here's today's episode called Ready or Not.
1: Okay, let's see. At tonight's program, I'll welcome the kids, then I'll introduce the counselors. Jake, Natasha, Cyrus, and Addison.
2: Hey, Joyce, have you seen James?
1: Huh? What was that?
2: Have you seen James?
1: Oh, sorry, Addie. I was planning today's welcome program, and it took me a moment to focus.
2: No, I'm sorry for interrupting. You must have so many details to work out. I'm glad I'm not the camp director.
1: It is a big job, but so is activities director.
2: Yes, but I don't have nearly the responsibilities you do. I mean, I'm in charge of things like arts and crafts and special projects, but the camp director is in charge of everything.
1: To be honest, I was terrified when Mr. Simon asked me to take over after the last director proved to be, well, let's just say he wasn't the right fit for Discovery Mountain Summer Camp.
2: And Uncle George thought you'd be a better fit.
1: Or maybe he didn't have any other options at the time, and he's just waiting for someone better to show up.
2: No. Uncle George is serious about having the right people in the right positions. You heard him say it. Summer camp is a mission field.
1: Yeah. Sometimes I wonder if I'm up for the mission. Now, what was it you were asking me?
2: Have you seen James?
1: Oh, right. That's funny.
2: It's funny that I'm looking for James.
1: No, it's just that Mr. Simon, or Uncle George to you, was looking for James too. I guess my brother can be hard to keep track of.
2: Tell me about it.
1: Any particular reason you're looking for him?
2: I was just wondering.
1: You and James have talked a lot since last summer. Or a little?
2: Yeah, we've talked quite a lot. Getting to know each other. Hasn't he told you that?
1: My brother doesn't tell me a lot. Plus, he's been very busy with school.
2: He has been very busy with school. But he never missed one of our online Bible studies.
1: Well, that's promising.
2: Yes, it's been so amazing to exercise our faith together. Anyways, so have you seen your brother / sports director?
1: My guess is he's either at the sports shed checking the equipment one last time, or maybe he's at the new ropes course doing the 789th safety inspection.
2: Haha, the new ropes course. That's probably where he is. He's obsessed.
1: I know, right? That ropes course has been his summer camp mission, or should I say obsession.
2: Definitely. I really admire his dedication to it. Planning, fundraising, getting all the permits. Oh, and then finding the right people to build it.
1: And he did it all long distance while he was away at school. I have to admit, I was impressed with my brother.
2: So was I.
1: Impressed with my brother? Tell me more.
2: Bye, Joyce. I better get back to my mission. Talk to you later.
3: So I was thinking when camp is over...
4: Over? Jake, it hasn't even started yet. Not officially, anyway. Campers will be here in, two and a half hours?
3: Oh, only 2 hours? Where has this day gone? I should inspect my cabin again and double-check tomorrow's schedule and make certain I packed enough trail mix and...
4: Relax, Jake. The cabins have already been inspected, and I happen to know the cafeteria is stocked up on trail mix, especially for you.
3: But do they have enough to last all week? Maybe I should ask Mr. Simon if Trekkers has an emergency supply on hand.
4: You're in luck. There he is now. Hi, Granddad.
5: Oh, hi, Natasha. How's my favorite camp counselor?
3: Mr. Simon, are you saying I'm not your favorite camp counselor?
5: Sorry, Jake. You're an outstanding counselor. But I'm afraid my firstborn granddaughter will always outrank you in my list of favorites.
3: Good decision, Mr. Simon. Natasha's my favorite camp counselor, too.
4: Aw, that's sweet, you two. Granddad, are you here to greet all the campers when they arrive?
5: No, I mean, yes.
4: So, are you or aren't you going to be here to greet the campers?
3: Mr. Simon, you have to be here. You're the town mayor, and this is your camp. You started it. You've got to be here.
5: I'll be here, Jake. I just meant that that's not why I'm here right now.
3: Well, that's a relief.
5: I'm trying to find James. I texted him, but the signal isn't great at the camp, so I thought it might be easier to come on over and talk to him in person.
4: Well, he's around here somewhere. Have you tried his cabin?
3: Or the new ropes course?
4: Oh, yeah, the ropes course. I can hardly wait to try it. That was a brilliant idea of James's.
5: The ropes course. Good idea. I'll head over there.
3: What?
4: I wonder why James and Granddad have been texting. What sort of business could they possibly have going on?
3: Ooh, like a rock climbing secret? Or, what could it be?
4: Well, whatever it is, it's not our business. Come on, we have campers to get ready for.
6: And after that, I'll have the campers...
7: Hey, Joyce.
6: Oh, Ethan Garcia, you scared me.
7: Oh, sorry. I didn't mean to do that.
6: You're always so exuberant, Mr. Garcia.
7: Exuberant? Nice.
6: You really are a silver lining guy.
7: Always.
6: Now, I was just finalizing today's welcome program.
7: And I exuberantly interrupted. Man, you must be overwhelmed with all the steps that have to be done before campers get here. Glad I'm not camp director.
6: You're not the only one who said that today. I just tackle it all step by step. So what can I help you with?
7: Nothing important. I should leave you to your work. I was so excited I wasn't thinking about how busy you'd be.
6: Excited? About what? Now I'm intrigued.
7: Really, Joyce, it's okay. You're busy with camp director stuff. It can wait.
6: Mr. Garcia, as camp director, I am ordering you to tell me what you're so excited about.
7: Okay, then. You gotta come out to my truck. Wait till you'll see them.
6: See what?
7: The costumes.
6: Wait. You just got the costumes for the camp drama production? That's cutting it a little close, isn't it?
7: We don't have dress rehearsal until the end of the week.
6: But I assumed you had everything you needed well before this. As camp director, I guess I shouldn't have assumed anything. I should have checked on you weeks ago.
7: Joyce, I told you it's fine. I was just planning to use costumes from previous summers. That would have been okay.
6: So why did you change your mind and get new costumes?
7: Well...
6: And do we have money in the budget for this?
7: As I was trying...
6: You really should have checked with me first. Mr. Simon is not going to be happy if we go over budget. Budget is summer camp step one.
7: Joyce, it's okay.
6: But the money...
7: Hopefully this won't cost a thing.
6: Oh, well, what did you do? Steal them? If you did, then this camp director is going to be in a lot more trouble than just going over budget.
7: You won't be going to jail.
6: So how did you get new costumes for free? Hold on. What did you mean by hopefully free?
7: Well, it's like this. When Diaz asked me to teach Spanish at the academy, I knew I'd need some serious help.
6: But your Spanish is perfect.
7: Speaking is a lot different than teaching it.
6: Oh, yeah, I hadn't thought about that.
7: So I contacted the Spanish teacher at Valley Community College in the city.
6: Great idea.
7: Dr. Ramirez agreed to help me make lesson plans.
6: Nice. but what does teaching Spanish have to do with the costumes?
7: As we worked on lesson plans, I mentioned summer camp to Dr. Ramirez. She's past retirement age, but she loves teaching so much she has no plans to quit.
6: Great. And the costumes?
7: Oh, yeah. When she heard that I'm the camp drama director, she introduced me to the theater director at the college. They have an amazing program there.
6: And amazing costumes?
7: Yes, really professional stuff.
6: Ethan Garcia, get to the point already. How did you get these costumes, and what do you mean they're hopefully free?
7: Well, you see, we can use them for free as long as...
0: Camp Director Joy still sounds a little worried about the cost of Mr. Garcia's costumes, doesn't she? Worrying about costs and budgets is part of her job, and she's concerned that she wasn't paying close enough attention to Mr. Garcia's plans. I wonder if she's right to be worried. We'll find out after this break.
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6: Mr. Garcia?
7: Joyce, now just look at these costumes.
6: Wow, you were right. These costumes are amazing.
7: I told you, Joyce, the college's theater program is incredible.
6: I thought we did a pretty good job with the costumes we have here at camp. But these are a whole different level.
7: And wait till you'll see the camel.
6: You have a camel?
7: It'll be here later today. My truck was already full, so Dr. Ramirez offered to bring it up later today.
6: Please tell me it's not a real camel. I'm pretty sure that would take some sort of special permit.
7: No, it's this awesome costume built for two people inside. The props department helped design it with real moving parts.
6: Wow.
7: While I was there, they showed me how to make boulders that look real. You use a wireframe and paper mache.
6: But you still haven't told me what this is all going to cost.
7: Like I said.
6: Yeah, I know. Hopefully free. But costumes this good can't really be free.
7: Well, since I'm a friend of Dr. Ramirez, and because they decided it was for a good cause, not just a party or something, they let me borrow them.
6: Borrow? That's great.
7: As long as they get them back all washed and with no damage of any kind, it's free.
6: And if the costumes aren't clean and undamaged?
7: Then there might be a small fee.
6: How small? How much do we pay if the camel gets hurt?
7: Say, around
6: $400. $400?
10: Hey, Joyce. Mr. Garcia, what's $400?
6: That's how much it's going to cost us if the camel gets hurt.
10: Sis, you okay? Is the stress of your job getting to you?
7: So, I'd love to stay and chat, but I've got things to do. See ya, James.
6: Mr. Garcia? Ugh.
10: So, are you okay? And do we really have a camel?
6: Maybe to both. James, the only thing I know for sure is that as camp director, I obviously didn't do a very good job directing Mr. Garcia.
10: Are there any duties I could take over for you? I'd be happy to help lighten your load. You know, take some of the pressure off.
6: Thanks, I think. I'm sure this thing with Mr. Garcia will be okay.
10: Well, if you say so. Hey, have you seen Mr. Simon?
6: No. Anything else I need to worry about?
10: No. I just needed to talk to him about something. I'll let you get back to worrying about expensive camels. Talk to you later.
6: Thanks a lot, James. Now I'm worried about expensive camels and whatever it is you and Mr. Simon are up to.
11: Amanda, thanks for helping us set up the activity for the campers.
12: Of course. I'm happy to help, Michelle. What's the activity we're setting up? You were both a bit mysterious.
2: It's a very fun and familiar activity for Discovery Mountain, but surprisingly, we've never done this at camp.
12: A familiar activity? Okay, what is it?
11: A few months ago, you asked me to watch Natalia while you were making lesson plans for school. Remember?
12: Of course. Natalia had so much fun, and she learned a lot helping you at the cafe.
11: And I learned a lot. Amanda, I had no idea you were famous.
12: What are you talking about, Michelle?
2: Maybe this will give you a hint.
12: Lemons? Oh, the lemonade challenge.
11: I had no idea you started that.
12: Wait, do you mean that you still do the lemonade challenge in the cafe?
2: Of course, it's a Discovery Mountain tradition.
12: Oh, wow. I'm so glad that I'm home again.
11: We are too, Amanda.
12: I wonder if I remember how it goes.
2: Come on, show us, step by step.
11: Let's see if Natalia got the story right.
12: Oh, I'm sure she did. Her memory is better than mine.
11: Okay, so it all started on a busy day at the cafe.
12: It was Miss Lucy's cafe back then, of course, and she was short-staffed. I can't remember why, but I volunteered to help her. I was like 9, maybe 10.
2: So you're rushing around.
12: Like crazy. And I was dropping food and spilling drinks. It was chaos. And then Mr. Simon came in.
11: And did you serve him?
12: I don't think so. I was too busy rushing around making things worse for Miss Lucy. But then Mr. Simon had an idea.
2: Ooh, the challenge.
12: Yes, he said, "Amanda, you have to slow down. You just spilled lemonade all over Miss Lucy's floor."
11: And then he said, "Find the tallest, fanciest cup in the kitchen, right?"
12: Yes. I grabbed Miss Lucy's big tea mug, I think. Then Mr. Simon said, "Fill it with lemonade and ice cubes right to the top. Then, with two hands, bring it to me, slowly."
2: Oh, did you spill?
12: No, I didn't. And then Mr. Simon told me to bring him another glass.
11: And then?
12: And then he invited me to sit down and drink lemonade with him.
2: And here's the part I like the best. Then he said,
13: "Now, that's lemonade worth waiting for."
11: I love it.
2: And we're going to make a whole activity out of it for the campers. The challenge shows that slow is often better.
11: Natalia is going to love this activity. But Hattie, what about your more energetic campers?
2: Well, they'll like it, but maybe not at first.
12: You'll have to have someone help you to convince them to sign up.
2: Now I really need to find James. He can help me.
12: I need to meet this mysterious James you're always talking about.
2: I'm not always talking about him.
12: Oh, yeah?
2: Well, he's just great, Amanda. I can't wait for you to meet him.
11: Go find James, Hattie. Amanda and I can carry the glasses and lemons to the craft tent.
2: Thanks, you guys.
11: Bye.
0: A lemonade challenge at summer camp. That sounds like fun. Will Hattie find James at last? We'll find out right after this.
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0: It looks like Hattie finally found James. Come on, let's join them.
2: Wait, James, wait.
10: Oh, hi, Hattie. What's going on?
2: Well, I really need to talk to you. I've been chasing you all over camp trying to find you.
10: Oh, well, I've been chasing all over camp trying to find Mr. Simon. I really need to talk to him.
2: Oh?
10: Oh, yeah. It's kind of complicated. What did you want to talk to me about?
3: Heads off, you two! Camper's arriving! Everyone to your stations!
10: I better get to the ropes course. Some of the parents might have questions.
2: Yeah, I guess I should go back to the craft tent. But I need to talk to you.
10: I'll meet you at the campfire program. Maybe we could talk after that?
2: Okay.
4: Well, Haley, our cabin is about to be filled with excited campers.
17: Brianna, I can't wait. Miss Natasha and Addison have worked so hard to get ready for them.
4: It's fun being camp staff this year. Even if it means washing dishes in the cafeteria.
17: Oh, I want to do a few camper activities too. Don't you?
4: I definitely do. But shh, don't tell anyone.
18: Jackson, my man. Are you ready for an epic summer camp?
19: I sure am, Hugo.
18: It's going to be so fun.
19: Of course it is, because Hugo and Jackson are here. Hey, watch where you're going.
20: Watch where I'm going? You bumped into me.
19: Sorry, kid.
20: And who are you calling kid? Ugh. Luke, the green sleeping bag's mine.
21: No, it isn't.
20: Yes, it is. Mom said yours is the red one.
22: Lily, we're both in Addison's cabin.
21: And you're happy about that, Natalia?
22: Of course. It means I get to be with Lily all week.
21: Lily, take the green sleeping bag.
20: Thanks. Here's the red one.
21: If anyone asks, remember, I'm the cool twin.
20: Luke, but I'm the cool twin.
5: Joyce, have you seen James?
6: No, but is there anything I can help with?
5: No, at least I don't think so. Anyway, maybe James will be able to stay after the campfire program for a few minutes.
6: He might be able to. He won't have a cabin full of kids to supervise, but that doesn't mean he won't be busy with other staff duties.
5: Good point. Well, I'll keep trying to find him.
6: Those two have to be up to something.
20: Harold, did you bring the equipment?
23: Yes, Janet, but I still don't understand why you insisted I bring it all to camp.
20: Because we need to record an episode of our podcast.
23: How? Mia's not even here.
20: Even though Mia's on vacation with her family, she wanted us to keep going.
23: But, Janet, our podcast is called Mountain Mysteries. What sort of mystery are you expecting to find at camp? It's not like last year when that girl Hope was stealing our stuff.
20: She isn't here, is she?
23: Relax. As far as I know, she's still in detention. Or whatever she's doing.
20: Oh, good. I don't want to go through another summer like that.
23: Me either. Anyway, since Hope's not here, we should have a pretty quiet week. So what are we going to make a podcast about?
20: I don't know yet, Harold. It's a mystery.
24: Attention parents, campers, and staff. Welcome to Discovery Mountain Summer Camp. Please make your way to the campfire area. Our welcome program is about to begin.
0: It took a little while to get all the campers and their families to settle down. But once they did, Camp Director Joyce Holt began the welcome program. She introduced the counselors, went over camp rules and schedules, and told the campers about all the exciting activities that the staff had planned for them that week.
6: We have all kinds of outdoor activities like hiking, swimming, canoeing, and climbing. And don't forget about the new ropes course. And there are indoor activities too, like drama and crafts and a very special Discovery Mountain Challenge. Now, as you know, I cannot reveal what that challenge is.
4: Haley! Brianna, the program's not over yet. We need to listen.
25: But this is important.
4: What is?
25: Look who's sitting over there.
4: What are you talking about? A bunch of people are sitting over there.
25: But look, Hattie and James are sitting next to each other.
4: So, they're friends.
25: So, don't you remember last year how they seemed like they might be starting to be more than friends?
4: I guess so. Now, pay attention.
25: But I have so many questions.
6: Stay safe. So, as we end tonight's program, Mr. Simon, will you have a closing prayer?
5: Happy to, Camp Director Joyce. Let's pray. Dear Lord, we ask for your blessing on all the campers and staff here at Discovery Mountain Camp. We know you have a plan and a mission for each and every one, and we ask for your guidance every step of the way. Amen.
26: Amen.
0: Director Doug, there's quite a lot going on at Discovery Mountain Camp this year, isn't there?
16: I'll say, like Joyce told everyone at the welcome program, there's a new ropes course, swimming in the lake, organized games.
0: All of that is true, and there seems to be a lot going on behind the scenes, too.
16: Such as?
0: Such as the drama in the drama tent about just how much Mr. Garcia's new costumes might end up costing.
16: Oh, right. That could be a big problem.
0: Mm-hmm. And what's going on with James and Mr. Simon?
16: Good point. They seem to have something important they need to talk about.
0: And Mr. Simon seemed to have something important to talk to Natasha about, too.
16: And what about Hattie? She has the lemonade challenge planned for the campers, but she seems to have doubts about it.
0: Yes. And speaking of doubts, do you think Joyce is beginning to doubt whether she's doing a good enough job as camp director?
16: Well, that's what it sounded like.
0: With so much uncertainty, do you think this year's summer camp can be successful?
16: I have no idea, but God does. Remember Mr. Simon's prayer? He said God had a plan and a mission for every person at camp, and he asked God to guide them every step of the way.
0: What a comforting reminder. It brings my favorite verse, Jeremiah 29:11, to mind. For I know the plans I have for you, says the Lord. They are plans for good and not for disaster, to give you a future and a hope.
16: Not only does God have a plan for every person, I'm certain he has a plan for Discovery Mountain, too.
0: I'm sure he does, too. I guess over the next few weeks, we'll have to exercise our faith by trusting that God's plan will become clear.
16: We will, and we'll see you here next time.
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Many of the wonderful miracles that Jesus did were around the Sea of Galilee. Many of the cities that he visited, many of the people that he talked to, those that he healed and those that he preached to, lived around the Sea of Galilee. And one day had been very, very busy. Oh, people had been healed. Sermons had been preached to his disciples and to multitudes of people. It had been a busy, busy day. And Jesus said to his disciples, "Come, let's go. Let's go out into the sea. Get in the boat." And so they went into the Sea of Galilee. And these men, while they were fishermen, many of them had grown up on the Sea of Galilee, and they knew the storms that could come so quickly along the Sea of Galilee. And soon Jesus went to the very back part of the boat and lay down and found a place to maybe some netting, some fish netting, and made himself a bed, and he lay down and went sound asleep. For you see, it had been a very hard day. Now Jesus, Jesus is a part of God. But Jesus was living in a body just like ours. A body that gets tired, a body that gets hungry, and a body that gets sleepy, and so he was sleepy. And he lay down and went fast asleep. And while he was asleep, in the back part of the boat, sound asleep, a great, huge storm that can often come on the Sea of Galilee. A storm came, and the boat began to rock and to reel back and forth. Oh, what a tempest! And the little boat, boy, the men were really trying to row those oars and get them to land as quickly as they could. They'd seen many a storm, and the storms in the Sea of Galilee were fierce. They were awful, but they had weathered them before, and now the waves were coming high and water was gushing inside, and at the very back of the boat, Jesus was sound asleep, sleeping through all of that storm. And the men began to get worried and concerned, and they thought, "Oh, if this keeps up, if more water keeps coming into this boat, we'll all be drowned, and what will we do? Oh, we'll have to do something. Let's try to get to land as quickly as we can." And they rowed and they rowed, but they could not get to land. The wind was against them. And the men began to think, "Oh, we're going to sink. The boat will sink. We'll all drown. We'll all perish." And Jesus will perish? Look at him, sound asleep in the midst of the storm. Why, he's not even awake. You think we ought to wake him up? Oh, the storm's getting worse, and the winds were coming, and the water was coming in, and the men were trying to get out some of the water as quickly as they could, and they thought, "Oh, what will we do? Maybe we better wake him up." And they came and they shook him, and they says, "Master, Master, the tempest is raging. We're going to perish. We'll all perish. Don't you care?" And Jesus woke up. And Jesus looked around. And he stood up in the boat. And he looked at the winds that were still raging, the waves that were dashing against the boat. And Jesus spoke to the wind like it was a person. And he spoke to the waves and he said, "Shh, peace, be still." And immediately the storm stopped, and the waves became very, very calm, and the rain was over, and the wind stopped blowing. It was as calm a day as they had ever seen on the Sea of Galilee. And though they'd been trying to get to the other shore for a long, long time, it seemed like all night long they had tried to get to shore. But now, immediately, they were on the other side. They were here at the other side, and the boat was safe, and they were safe. And they looked at Jesus and they thought, "What kind of master, what kind of man is this, that even the winds and the waves obey him, that he can speak to the storm, there's calm, there's quiet." They had never seen a man like Jesus. Oh, he had done wonderful miracles. He'd heal people who were sick. But to command the waves and the wind and the storm, what manner of man was this? And they knew, for Jesus said to them, "Oh, you of little faith." Now they knew,
Nothing could have happened to them in the boat. They were perfectly safe. Because when Jesus is in the boat, nothing can harm and no one can perish. And so in the boat of your life, for our little lives are like boats out in the great big sea of life, it's very important that we have Jesus in our life. For the storms will come, and he won't stop the storms, he'll let them come, but as long as he is there, everything will be all right. But maybe you say, he's asleep, he's asleep. Well, it may appear that God is asleep, but he really knows all about us. And so we need to cry out to him for help. And he's the very one who can give that help, because he does care, and his love is as deep as the sea, and it's as wide as can be, and as high as the sky above is God's love for you and me. And the stories of Jesus, many of them happened on the Sea of Galilee, and several occasions there were storms, big problems in life. And one day Jesus had been along the shore of the Sea of Galilee, and over 5,000 people had come, and they had been listening to him. And all day long as he spoke to them, they sat on the ground, and as they listened, men and women and boys and girls, they were so interested in listening to him, they forgot to eat their lunch, and many of them didn't even bring it. And that day, from one little boy's lunch, all 5,000 had been fed. Oh, what a wonderful day that was. But near the end of the day, for they had come to Jesus and said, we want you to be our king. But he did not want to be the king just to bring free meals. The king over men's hearts. Oh, not over their bodies, but over their hearts is what he wanted to be. And so he sent the people away. No, he was not to be their king. Later he would be their savior and then the king of their lives. And so Jesus sent the multitude away and told them to go back, to walk along the shoreline, back to their homes and their villages. The 12 baskets of food that had been left over, oh, they were gathered. He told his disciples to go into the boat and for them to go to the other side of the Sea of Galilee, and he would see them later. Well, they did not want to go and leave him. They wanted him to go with them. But he said, no, you go. You go alone. I will come later. And so the disciples were also gone. And Jesus turned and walked up a mountain right near the very edge of the Sea of Galilee. And looking over, you could see the Sea of Galilee. And up in this mountain, Jesus went alone. And there he knelt down and he began to pray. He talked with God the Father. You say, well, I thought Jesus was God. If he is God, how could he be talking to God? Doesn't that sound a little ridiculous? Oh, no, not at all. For you see, Jesus is one part of God, God the Son, and he was talking with God the Father. For you see, you and I, we are made in the image of God, and we have three parts to us, too. We have a body and a soul and a spirit. And you know, before you make a decision, well, you and I, we talk things over in our own mind. We say, should I do that or should I not? I think I will. No, I better not. If I do, maybe Mother will find out and I'll get in trouble. I'd better not. And so we talk things over in our own minds. Of course we do. And so for a part of God, God the Son, to talk with God the Father is very normal and very natural. There's only one God, but he's in three parts or three persons. And Jesus was talking with God the Father. It was now dark. The sun had gone down. It was very dark. The stars had come out for a while, but soon the sky was covered with clouds. And though Jesus was here on the mountain praying, he knew what was happening down on the Sea of Galilee. Oh, he knew. He knew a storm had arisen. And his disciples were in a great storm. A storm that was one of the worst that had ever come on the Sea of Galilee. And they were scared, and they were afraid, and they were frightened. And they were probably praying, too. And they were wishing Jesus were with them. Oh,
Oh, how they wished Jesus were with them. They'd been in a storm before, but Jesus was there in the boat asleep. They could wake him up. Nothing would happen if he were in the boat. But he wasn't in the boat this time. What would they do? Jesus, knowing their fears, left the mountain. He left it, and he came on down. And began to walk on top of the water. You see, there was no other boat. And he told them that he would meet them on the other side. And to him, because he is God, it meant nothing. Why, he could walk on top of water. He's the Lord of the universe. There is nothing that he cannot do. So Jesus came to the men in this great storm on the Sea of Galilee. The winds were roaring, and the waves were rolling and dashing over the boat. And the men were afraid, and they were frightened, and they remembered the other time when they were in the boat. Jesus was with them. But now he was not with them. They were alone, and they were afraid and frightened and scared. And they thought, what will we do? What will we do? And they knew they were going to perish. And then they looked up, for Jesus came walking on top of the water. And perhaps a flash of lightning. They saw a form. They thought, oh, look, what is it? Who is it? It must be the death angel. The death angel has come for us. We're all going to die. Look. And the men were so afraid and so frightened. And Jesus, knowing they were afraid, he called and he said, be of good cheer. It is I. Be not afraid. And they looked. And they looked a little more closely. And as he came closer to their boat, they said, yes. It is the Lord. It is Jesus. We're not alone. He is with us. He has come to be with us. Everything will be all right now. Everything will be all right. Here comes Jesus, and he's walking on top of the water. Look at that. We have seen everything now. Look what he's doing. And Peter, one of the disciples who was in the boat, Peter thought, now that Jesus has come, everything is going to be all right. We don't have to be afraid anymore. Everything will be all right. If he can walk on top of the water, he has power. He could make me walk on top of the water. So Peter called out and he said, Lord, Lord, bid me come to you. And Jesus said, come, come. Peter knew that was the signal. If Jesus said it was all right, Jesus could make that water hold him up, just like it held Jesus up. And so Peter climbed over the side of the boat and put his feet down on the water. And then he turned loose of the boat, and sure enough, he was standing. He was standing on top of the water, and there was Jesus walking toward him. And Peter began to take a step or two, and he was coming close to Jesus. And Jesus was walking on top of the water, and Peter thought, this is great. This is wonderful. And then Peter took his eyes off Jesus, and he began to think, oh, but this water's deep. Oh, those winds are still coming, and they're very strong. What if I get out here and something should happen? What if I were to slip, and what if I were to drown? And just that moment, Peter slipped right down to the very water. Oh, and as the water came up over him, he thought, oh, my. What will I do? And quickly he called, help! Help! Lord, save me! And Jesus, knowing the problem that Peter was in, Jesus reached his arm out and took Peter by the hand and lifted him up out of the water. And Peter was wet all the way down, all the way up. Oh, he had almost drowned.
But he was so glad that Jesus had come, and Jesus had lifted him up out of the water, and together they walked back into the boat and climbed into the boat. And what a wonderful day that was, for Jesus had walked on top of the water and made Peter so he could walk on top of the water. What kind of Lord is this? Well, he must be the God of the universe. And you know, I think Peter probably learned a lesson. Maybe his lesson was this, that in the storms of life, you better not take your eyes off the Lord. You better keep your eyes on him. Or if you look around at the storm, at the waves and the wind and the problems you're having and all the troubles, and we do have troubles. Why, even boys and girls have troubles. But if we'll keep our eyes on God and look at him and believe him, everything will be all right. And the Lord can pick us up out of our problems. But if we don't keep our eyes on Jesus, we'll sink in all of our problems. But maybe you're one of the persons who, well, you don't have Christ in the vessel of your life. Maybe you've never trusted Jesus. And so in your little boat, your little life, out in the great sea of life, maybe you don't have God. Well, God wants you. He wants you to come and put your faith and your trust in him. And he wants to come and live in your heart. You say, well, how? I would like for God to come and live in my heart, but how? Well, it's really very simple. It's so simple that God says even children can come. All you do is tell God that you've done things that are wrong. Admit that you have done things bad and sinned. Ask God to forgive you. And then tell him that you do believe that Jesus really, truly is God. And that one day when he died on Calvary's tree, that he was taking your eternal punishment for all the things you've done wrong. And then ask him, just ask God to come into your heart and believe. Oh, God wants us to believe. And even though you cannot see him, if you trust him and believe on him and ask him in your heart, he does come in. And with Christ in the vessel of your life, you can sail through all the storms and there will be no problem, for Christ is the very one. And so these stories about Jesus on the water, stopping the storm, stilling the tempest, and of him walking on the water to come and request to the needs of his disciples. Well, you and I can call for him, and he will come in answer to our prayers. For with Christ in our life, it makes a difference.

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0: Lord, I don't like being afraid, but sometimes I get scared anyway. 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
1: Lord, once right in the middle of a game, I lost my baseball. 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I love you, Lord.
2: Oh, Lord, I remember when we moved to a new town. 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It could have been so hard, but you were there. You're my best friend.

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1: In a world turned upside down by construction and change, one young girl sets out on a new adventure. 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Guess I caught the movie bug like everybody else. 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
6: 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Yo-ho-ho! 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
5: Yes, sir, Captain.
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5: Is this Camp Cuckawacka Woods?
7: No, Peanut, but this is about as far up the river as we'd better try to sail the Jolly Roger. We'll hike the rest of the way to camp.
1: Captain Patch, there's a bus coming up the road.
7: There sure is, Pixie Pirate. Ahoy, mates!
8: Howdy, neighbors! You patch your part.
7: That's right, Mr. Bus Driver.
8: My name is Uncle Mac, and I'm pleased to patch to make your acquaintance.
7: It's a pleasure to meet you, too. Where are you headed with this busload of fine-looking sailors?
8: Camp Cuckawacka Woods. You're speaking this week, ain't you?
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8: 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We got loads of room.
7: We sure appreciate this, Uncle Mac. All aboard, crew.
8: Next stop, Camp Cuckawacka Woods.

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1: K.
0: Give me an Uka.
1: Uka.
0: Give me a W.
1: W.
0: Give me an Aka.
1: Aka.
0: What do you got?
1: Kookawaka, kookawaka, fun, fun, kookawaka, kookawaka, number one,
2: That sounded ultra fantastic, super fun.
3: That don't sound good. They've been warming up for the last 5 hours.
2: Sing another one, please.
4: We've sung every song we can think of at least 10 times.
5: How about make a joyful noise?
4: Hey, yeah, that's a great idea.

0: Here we are, kids. Camp Kukwakawood. Everybody out.
1: Wow, look at that beautiful lake.
2: And they've got an archery range.
3: Okie dokie, troops. Fall in.
1: Who is he?
2: He kind of looks like a soldier out of an old movie, Peanut.
3: I said fall in, troops. Line up. Hey, hey, hey, hey. Welcome to Camp Kukawaka Woods, Captain Patch.
4: Thank you, sir.
5: Oh, Sonny Boy! Sonny Boy! Oh, you look so cute in your new army play clothes.
3: Mother, please, not in front of the troops.
5: Oh, sorry, sweet again. I didn't know you were playing army.
3: Mother, I'm not playing. I'm working.
5: Oh, certainly you are. I understand, dearie. And who is this nice young man?
3: This is Patch the Pirate, our camp speaker this week.
5: Hello there. I'm Calamine Wimple, the camp nurse. And this is my son, Francis Charbon Wimple. Doesn't he make a handsome camp director?
3: Company attention! Now, as I was saying, troops, this is Camp Kukawaka Woods. Let me warn you that behind each of these innocent-looking trees lies a thousand dangers. Snakes!
6: Snakes!
3: Bears!
6: Bears!
3: Indians!
6: Indians!
3: And wild asparagus!
1: Wild asparagus?
3: But never fear! I, your fearless leader and master woodsman, am here.
5: Oh, Sonny Boy, you're so commanding.
3: Mother, please. Troops, you must never leave camp without me. Yes, sir?
6: Yes, sir.
3: I can't hear you.
6: Yes, sir.
3: Around here, my word is law for both man and frog.
7: Ribbit, do it, do it, do it. 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

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That'd be a cute little froggy tune, it be. 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

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'Cause since the world began, there's been something very special for you in his plan. 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
1: Boys, I think we have a new scholar among us.
2: Hey, good job, Ted.
1: Excellent. Edward, I've been watching you, and I like what I see. You may take your place with the higher class starting tomorrow. We'll see if you can keep up.
3: What? Yes, sir. Thank you.
4: Well, boys, it's going to be a grand party.
5: Oh, your parties are always grand, Howard.
4: Hey, Tip. Tip Lewis.
6: What do you want with him?
3: What is it, Howard?
4: I want you to come over to my house this Saturday.
5: Oh, no.
6: Howard,
5: come,
6: what
5: you can't
6: are
5: even
6: you doing?
5: Tip.
4: It's my birthday, you know, and some of the boys are coming to go sledding and skating and snowballing. Will you come?
3: Wow. I don't know.
4: You're a good fellow to play games with, and I'd like to have you. What do you say?
3: All right. I'll come.
6: I don't pretend to be as good as some people are, but I really can't see any awful wickedness in what I've said.
5: Neither can anybody else, except holier-than-thou Tip Lewis.
3: I never claim to be holier than anybody.
5: Oh,
3: right?
5: No, you're just so good. You never do anything wrong, except tell lies and swear and such.
3: Hey, not no more.
7: Edward. Why don't you come to our Thursday evening prayer meetings?
3: Well, I never once thought of it. Boys don't go, do they?
7: No, they don't. I don't know of another boy in this whole town who truly loves the Savior. Only think of what a work there is for you to do.

0: Kitty?
1: What do you want?
0: How would you like to join me at prayer meeting tonight?
1: Oh, in this old dress? I don't think so.
0: Oh, never mind that. I've only got this awful old jacket, but I mean to go. Will you go with me?
1: Well, I guess I can.
0: All right, then. Hurry up with the dishes and let's get moving.
2: Help us remember your words, Lord. Whosoever shall deny me before men, him will I also deny before my Father which is in heaven. Will anyone offer up a prayer tonight?
3: I pray for my scholars, that they may study seriously and work hard, and that I may teach them properly.
4: I pray that no one here would be ashamed of Christ, but boldly proclaim him.
0: Dear Lord Jesus, show me how to pray. I don't want to deny you. I want to love you. I want all the boys in our school and my father and mother and everybody to love you. And I'll try to do the work you want me to do, and please forgive my sins for Jesus' sake. Amen.
3: Amen.
5: Amen. Amen.

0: Edward!
1: Yes, Minister?
0: I wanted to catch you before you and your sister left. You're Kitty, aren't you?
2: Yes.
0: Well, I'm very glad to see you both here this evening.
1: Well, thank you for inviting us, sir.
0: Edward, I wanted to thank you for your prayer tonight. I wonder if you've come across this verse yet in your lamp. And this is the confidence that we have in him, that if we ask anything according to his will, he heareth us.
1: Oh, I hadn't heard that one, sir. Where might I find it?
0: 1 John. See if you can find it on your own. I hope you felt the truth of it tonight when you prayed.
1: Well, I believe I did.
0: Good. And how about you, Kitty? Is what your brother told me true? Do you love Jesus?
2: Yes. I don't want to be nasty no more. And I like to love him.
0: That's wonderful news, Kitty. Now you must discover the work he has for you.
2: I don't know about that, sir. I haven't got anything I can do.
0: Now, that's where you're mistaken. God always has work for his children. Often, it's the little things that come your way.
2: What little things?
0: Oh, like when you straighten up the room, set the table, and stoke the fire. Do little thoughtful things that help your mother.
2: Really? Those things count?
0: Those small labors of love please our Father in heaven. Well, this is my turn off. It's been lovely walking with you both.
1: You too.
2: Good night,
1: sir. Good night.
0: Edward.
1: Yes, sir?
0: Would you pray for my Ellis?
1: Oh, yes, sir. I have been.
0: Thank you.
1: I mean to pray for him until he comes to Christ.
3: Yeah, no, I'm not kidding. Really?
4: You're fooling, Howard Minturn.
3: As true as I live, I'm not. You can ask Mr. Burroughs.
5: Hello, gents. What's up?
3: Morning, Ellis.
4: Howard's telling the biggest yarn you've ever heard. Says Tip Lewis went to a prayer meeting last night and made a prayer out loud.
3: My father was there and said it was a real good prayer and that your father couldn't keep the tears out of his eyes when he heard it. Mr. Burroughs even told Father that Tip has changed and is now one of the best boys in school.
4: Well, I'll tell you, if Tip Lewis has turned saint, I give up.
5: He is different these days, it's true. But I'd be lying if I said I liked him as well as I did before.
4: Especially when he trips up the minister's son about twisting the Bible, huh?
5: Kind of you to remember.
3: Oh, here he comes.
4: Say, Tip, I hear you turned parson last night.
6: did you? I prayed in the meeting, if that's what you mean.
4: Oh, well, what did you pray for? Come, let us know.
6: Well, I prayed for you, Will.
4: Yeah. Wait, for me?
6: For all of you.
4: Oh. Well, that's clever, certainly. Well, we should get to class.
7: That's all for today, boys.
4: Howard, you coming?
3: You fellows go ahead. I need to talk with Mr. Burroughs.
4: Suit yourself.
8: How can I help you, Howard?
3: It's about last night's prayer meeting.
8: Go on.
3: Father told Mother he wished I was as real a Christian as Tip Lewis.
8: Does that upset you?
3: Well, yes.
8: Is the reason you're upset because of what they said, or because you're not as real a Christian as Edward?
3: I'm an obedient son. I study hard at school. I try to be a good friend to everyone and do what's right. But I feel miserable.
8: You know who's to blame for that, don't you?
3: Yeah.
7: Me.
8: No, Edward Lewis.
7: What? Tip?
8: A few weeks ago, he was the most mischievous scamp in school. And now...
7: He's upset the whole apple cart.
8: So to speak.
7: But why should that make me feel bad?
8: You hit on it a moment ago. All of you boys are about the same. You are scholars, good sons, stay out of trouble, and to be completely frank, you're all on your way to hell.
7: That's a little harsh.
8: I know, but that's the reason you're feeling miserable. God has used Edward to awaken your conscience. I know, because he's awakened mine as well.
7: Yours, sir?
8: A few weeks ago, I administered the ruler to Edward's hand.
7: I remember.
8: Yeah. The old Edward would have walked out of class with a smirk and some smart remark, but that time, there was something different about him. Something that made me think he might be telling the truth. That night, the words, "Mercy triumphs over judgment," came to me, and I thought, what if God is changing a soul right before our very eyes?
7: I don't know what to say.
8: You don't have to say anything. It's just something to think about.
7: Yes, sir. Well, I best be going.
8: Howard.
7: Yes, sir.
8: Consider joining us at next week's prayer meeting.
7: I will give it some thought.
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1: Alice!
5: Over here, Howard.
1: Your father said you were back here. We need to talk.
5: Give me a second. Stubbornest weed I ever saw. Now, what is it?
1: We're all the same.
5: What?
1: You, me, Thomas, Will, all of us. We're all the same.
5: Well, thanks for sharing that. You feeling all right?
1: No. Listen, when we're together, we have a lot of fun. We also make fun of a lot of people. I think the Bible calls it being a mocker. But how would we know? We never talk about God or the Bible. Tip? That's all he talks about lately.
5: That's what this is about? Tip Lewis? He's starting to get under my skin.
1: Exactly. He's getting under all our skins. Look, I've thought a lot about it, and I don't think I'm really a Christian. I don't think any of us are.
5: And I think you're thinking too much. You're getting worked up over nothing. Go home and put a cold compress on your head.
1: No, listen to me, Ellis. Something's wrong. Mr. Burroughs invited me to the next prayer service. Will you come?
5: The prayer service is for old folks who have nothing better to do.
1: Tip goes.
5: So? If Tip Lewis wants to turn over a new leaf, let him. He's got piles of them to turn. I got more important things to do than think about him. Starting with pulling up all these weeds. If you want to help, grab a pair of gloves and let's get at it. Otherwise, I'll see you at school.

0: Oh, so tired. Oh, what a life I've got.
1: Hello, Mother. Is it cold out?
0: Yes, yes, I... Oh, what's this?
1: Here, let me take your hood and shawl. Take that chair. Supper's all ready. Mrs. Minturn brought by some fresh milk, and I've made a cup of tea for you, too. Sit, sit. Let's get those wet shoes off. And you can put your feet on the nice, clean, warm stove hearth. There.
0: What's happened here?
2: There's been business done while you were away, Mrs. Lewis.
0: I should say there has. A wonderful business, too.
3: Hello, everyone.
1: Hi, Tip.
3: Well, well. Look at this place. So nice and bright and shiny and clean.
2: Your sister's been busy.
3: Why, Kitty Lewis, you did all this? Looks as nice here as it does at Howard's.
1: Minister Holbrook told me true. I guess I've pleased Jesus today. I feel so.
3: Well done, Kat.
1: Supper's ready. Pop, I'll bring yours in directly.
4: Actually, I think I'd like to eat out here this evening.
0: Oh, are you sure?
4: Yes, I think so. I want to enjoy Kitty's hard work properly.
1: Thank you, Father.
3: Kitty, I got a new grammar book. How about after supper you study with me?
1: I'd like that.
3: Good. I also got some apples from Howard. We'll roast them for dessert later. Let's eat.
5: Well, I think that's enough for tonight. What a first-rate evening. I think I'm gonna follow Father's example and go to bed. Good night, Mother. Good night, Kitty.
1: Good night.
0: Good night, Tip. Kitty, what fit came over you to clean up as you did?
1: Well, I wanted to.
0: But what made you want to?
1: Oh, Mother, I wanted to please Jesus. Minister Holbrook said if I did things to help you, Jesus would be glad. I want to please him all the time now, because I love him.
0: I see.
1: Well, good night, Mother.
0: Good night, my girl.
3: Hey, Alice?
6: What is it, Tip?
3: I was wondering if you... Well, if you'd like to go to the prayer meeting with me tonight. I believe it'd make your father awful glad if you did.
6: Why is everyone so all-fired concerned about the prayer meeting all of a sudden? Tip Lewis, you seem to take a wonderful interest in me. I'm sure I'm much obliged. But I'll be a great deal more so if you'll attend to your own affairs and let mine alone.
3: All right, Alice. All right.
7: Don't that beat all. Dirty ragamuffin thinking he's holier than thou.
6: He is what he is, Will. I pay him no mind so long as he keeps to himself.
7: He needs to be taken down a notch. You know, we should go to the meeting tonight. You, me, Howard, and some of the other fellows. Wait till he's in the middle of his public praying, and then
6: no.
7: We're gonna...
6: What? No. Not me. I don't care in the least to hear him, and I have enough to do without going there. You better get inside.
7: Hey, Howard.
8: Huh? Oh, what is it, Will?
7: What do you say we go to the prayer meeting tonight? We can help out Tip, if you know what I mean.
8: Yeah, that's a good idea. Let's go.
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3: And Jesus, be with me this week. Help me to serve you and be with my sister Kitty and mother and... Please save my father.
7: Listen to him, pompous little do-gooder.
3: Quiet.
7: We're taking him down, Howard. Come on. I got a pocket full of paper balls. Here, get ready to pelt him.
3: No, stop, stop. And Lord, be with the boys at school, with Howard and Ellis and Will and all the others, that they may come to know you and love you.
7: Ready?
3: No.
15: Is there anyone here tonight who wants us to pray for him? Let him stand.
7: Howard, what are you doing?
3: I do.
7: What?
16: Howard, my son.
3: I want to be a real Christian. Pray for me, please.
16: I will. Thank you, God. Thank you.
7: I don't believe this.
15: I also want to be saved.
7: Father?
15: Yes, son. Minister Holbrook, Tip, pray for me. Pray for me, would you? Oh, God, please help me. Please forgive me.
17: Howard, Mr. Bailey, we rejoice with the angels in heaven at two more lost souls who've been found. May God pour out His grace on you. Let us pray.

0: All right, Father. Here's your cough medicine.
1: Thank you, son.
0: You know Mr. Bailey, right?
1: Fred? Used to. We went to school together. He was a sorry scamp. Many a scrape he got me into. Of course, I was full of pranks, too.
0: Would it surprise you to know that Mr. Bailey prayed to become a Christian at the prayer meeting last night?
1: The mischief he did? He used to make great fun of such things. I hope it lasts.
0: I thought last night that you and he must have been pretty good friends once. He broke down when he was praying for you.
1: He prayed for me?
0: Yeah. Like he meant it.
1: Why would he do that?
0: I asked him to. I asked all the folks to pray for you. You don't mind, do you?
1: Tip. I don't know as you need to ask folks to pray for me. I've gone too far to get back.
0: I don't believe that. I've asked God to make you a Christian, and I'm going to keep on asking.
1: Son,
0: Don't you want to see little Johnny in heaven?
1: I sometimes think I'd give the world to see my boy again. But it's too late. I've known the right way all my life, and I've gone the other way. Now I must take my pay.
0: No, do you know more about it than God? He don't ever say anything about it being too late. Just the opposite, in fact. My lamp says God is not willing that any should perish, but that all should come to repentance.
1: I always thought it was cowardly for a man to have nothing to do with such things his life and then turn around and believe it all just because he's gonna die. No. God can't be pleased with any such thing. No, my son. I always said I'd never do that. Never. And I never will.
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2: Wild Mountain can be a pretty dangerous place. 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
1: Insight for Living is proud to present Paws and Tails. Howdy and welcome to Wildwood. It's a beautiful Saturday morning, and CJ's getting a pretty slow start on his day. It's 9:30, and he promised Mrs. Collins he'd help her move some old boxes at 10 o'clock.
3: See you, Mom.
1: It's about a 20-minute walk to the Collins Mansion, and the way he's moving, looks like he'll make it with time to spare, barring anything unforeseen.
4: Good morning, Cyclops.

0: Hey, did you see that?
1: I can't believe it, even for Goose.
0: That was the weirdest haircut I've ever seen.
2: You call me unbalanced? She takes the cake in weird.
1: Yeah, it was kind of strange.
0: Not kind of.
3: That's the funniest thing I've ever seen.
1: Hey, we're all
2: laughing at the same thing.
3: Yeah, all of us.
0: That's weird, huh?
3: How does that make you feel?
2: Oh, he's doing it again. Why can't we just have a good laugh, huh? Goose is funny, we laugh. That's it.
3: You're frustrated, aren't you?
2: I'm gonna show you frustrated!
1: Bonkers!
0: Totally bonkers. But not as funny as Goose. That's one dumb-looking weasel.
1: You got that right. One dumb-looking weasel.
2: Why would she get a haircut like that?
1: You should have seen her the time. She decided that she didn't like her name. She thought it was too silly. She wanted to be taken more seriously.
3: What did she want to change to?
1: Boji. She wanted us to call her Boji.
0: Yeah, that's much better than Goose.
1: Then there was the time that she decided that her eyebrows were too bushy. She shaved them off. And used a pen to draw new ones.
0: That's the funniest thing I've ever heard.
2: Really? How'd she look?
1: Well, she drew them on pretty badly. She just kind of looked surprised all the time.
0: That a weasel, a woozle.
1: Well, I gotta get. I'll see you guys later.
0: Yeah, later.
3: See you, CJ.
2: Surprise!
4: Well, CJ felt bad about making fun of Goose. At the same time, he felt pretty good about having just, for a moment, been with Hugh's gang and not been afraid. Now, the Collins Mansion is just filled with trunks and crates from all over the world. Some of them haven't even been opened since Mr. Collins died. Most of them have never been opened at all.
5: CJ?
1: In here, Miss Collins!
5: Well, looks like you've made quite a bit of headway. Once we clear out this room, I'll have the piano brought in.
1: There is a bunch of neat stuff in here. Is that a camera?
5: I believe it is. Huh, never seen it before myself.
1: What's the story behind this typewriter? It is a typewriter, right?
5: Sorry, I have no idea.
1: Hey, what's this?
5: Oh, yes, that one I do know about. I haven't seen it in years.
1: It's really heavy for wood.
5: It's from the rainforest. That's a very special carving.
1: It's a lion's head?
5: A panther.
1: Whoa. What's it for?
5: The chief of a remote and primitive tribe gave it to Mr. Collins.
1: Really? What for?
5: It's kind of like a medal, an award. Mr. Collins brought peace to two tribes that had been at war for generations.
1: Huh. How exactly did he do this?
5: Well, he actually went and lived with each of the two tribes for several months. He found a way to belong in both tribes, and then he was able to bring them both together.
1: Was he ever afraid?
5: I'm sure he was. Most things that are worthwhile take some courage.
1: So this is like a peacemaker award?
5: That's exactly what it is.
1: I wish I could have known him.
5: So do I, CJ.
1: Wow. Oh, no. Is that clock right?
5: Yes, I believe it is.
1: I gotta go. I'm late for a meeting at the fortress. I'll be back and finish the boxes right after. Promise!
5: Okay, CJ. Bye.
6: Hi, my name's Lee. I'm from Queensland, Australia. Don't go away. There's more Poison Terrace coming right up.
7: We have some parents with me today that would love to tell you what they think about the fun, the biblical teaching, and the music of Paws and Tails. Go right ahead, please.
8: Well, I love...
7: Closer to the microphone, please.
8: Oh, sorry. I love that Paws and Tails is fun for kids and parents. I kind of expect my kids learn from the episodes, but so do we.
7: I love that. Now, don't miss an episode of Paws and Tails right here on this amazing station.
9: Guess CJ and Goose aren't coming, so I guess...
1: Wait, I'm here, Sorry I'm late.
10: I'm here too, sorry.
9: So nice of you two to join us.
11: Hey, CJ, Goose.
9: Nice hat, Goose.
10: Thanks.
1: Where's Marcia?
9: Marcia has company all weekend. The meeting will come to order.
10: Hey, CJ, what were you doing with Hugh and his gang?
9: Goose, did I not just call the meeting to order?
10: Sorry.
9: First order of business. CJ, you were with Hugh and his gang?
1: Yeah, well, sort of. You know, Mange, he's not so bad. He's always trying to get in touch with his feelings.
12: I find that really disturbing in a bully. It just doesn't seem right.
9: Like, how does he get in touch with his feelings?
1: I don't know. While Hugh's running around trying to terrify everyone, Mange is wanting to know how Hugh feels about it.
12: No kidding.
9: Okay.
1: And Multi sings himself to sleep at night.
9: Some tough guy he is.
1: Nutballs, really, all of them.
10: Lots of folks do silly things. Even me.
12: I'm gasping in surprise.
10: When Stacy goes to sleep, sometimes she sucks on her thumb.
9: Goose!
10: What? Was that a secret?
12: It's okay, Stacy.
1: Oh, that's funny.
12: I used to, you know, sometimes suck on the corner of my blankie.
10: Used to?
12: Hey, I cut way back, okay?
9: Goose, what's the hat for?
10: Got a haircut. Trying to keep it nice.
12: Oh, let's see.
9: Does Multi hum or does he actually sing?
1: I don't know. You'll have to ask the nutball.
10: Goose! I'm not the nutball. He was talking about Multi.
9: No! Your haircut.
12: Oh, my. Oh, that's quite a haircut.
10: Thanks. I like it a lot.
9: Wow, that's really different.
1: Can we just have our meeting? I need to get back to Miss Collins.
9: Okay. First off, we need to talk about the old folks' home.
10: The Shady Days Rest Home. Miss Harbor said that...
9: Okay. The Shady Days Rest Home needs some help with the lawn and flower beds.
4: CJ was thinking some pretty big thoughts.
9: I suggest we plan to go over there.
4: He decided that he wanted to bring peace to Hugh's gang and bring them together with the club. He thought of how the whole town would benefit. Well, he thought of how much Hugh, Multi, and Mange would benefit. And he thought of how much all of them would love him for bringing peace to the town of Wildwood. He thought about it all through the meeting. And he thought about it all the way to the Collins Mansion.
0: Hey, CJ.
1: Hey, Hugh.
2: Hey, CJ, what's up?
1: Nothing much.
13: We're still cracking up over that Goose thing.
1: Yeah, that's pretty funny.
2: Hey, we're going to our secret tire swing.
0: Multi!
2: What? I just thought he
3: could... Come on, he can come. CJ's okay.
0: Whatever. Come along if you want.
1: Oh, well, okay. So where's the tire swing?
3: Huge tree, right next to the river. It's a blast!
4: CJ managed to make it to Mrs. Collins' house later. He was feeling good about this breakthrough he'd had with Hugh and his gang. He was feeling like Mr. Collins bringing the two warring tribes together.
14: CJ?
1: Hi, Miss Collins.
14: Well, sorry to scare you. Are you okay?
1: Yeah, I was just thinking. This Peacemaker Award.
14: Oh, yes, for Mr. Collins?
1: Yeah. Was it dangerous for him with those tribes?
14: Well, yes, it was. One of those tribes was known for its fierceness and brutality. I learned that from one of his friends years later. He wouldn't have told me that part himself.
1: He was really brave.
14: Yes, he was. I don't know if I could have been that brave.
1: Me either.
14: But then, I suppose you never know until you're in a situation like that. Mr. Collins used to say, that's when you find out what you're made of.
1: Yeah, I believe it.
4: CJ was determined to become a part of Hugh's tribe. And then, one day soon, he would bring peace to these warring tribes.
1: Hey, Multi, what's up?
2: Hey, CJ, just getting ready to do some fishing.
3: Can we go now? It's getting late. Hey, CJ, you going with us?
1: Sure.
0: No, he's not.
3: Now, why would you go and say that?
2: How rude, you. CJ's okay.
0: Well, he won't want to go where we're going.
1: Oh, where's that?
2: Old Man Wally's lake.
0: He's chased us off with his shotgun before. And I don't think little CJ Brown has what it takes to go there.
1: Well, what do you want to do more? Do you want to catch fish? Or do you want to trespass?
3: Insightful question, CJ.
0: Pretty stupid question if you ask me.
2: I want to catch fish.
3: As do I.
1: If you want to catch fish, the best place is just above the sawmill. The water's deep and the fish are huge.
0: Says who?
1: Officer Hunt told us about it. We fish there all the time. Now, if you want to trespass and get a tired old man upset, then you should go to the Whirly Lake.
3: Well done, CJ.
2: What well done? Well done what?
3: The question needs an answer. To fish or to trespass?
2: Well, trespassing ain't no fun in and of itself. I want to catch fish. I say the sawmill.
0: Well, fine. The sawmill, then.
3: I'd say you just helped us avoid another delinquent behavior.
1: Glad to help out.
2: Look at this one! I never seen such big fish!
3: This was a real good idea coming here. We're not worried about getting shot at. It's all very peaceful. You asleep?
0: No. Just thinking.
2: Okay. One wish. What would it be? Huh? Mine would be money. More money than Mr. Rockler has. I'd buy up everything he has. Everything. Mange?
3: Oh, I think world domination, CJ?
1: I want to be an architect. I want to build tall buildings. And money. Tall buildings, lots of money.
2: Wait a minute. That's two things.
1: Okay, you get another. You want lots of money and what else?
2: Right, lots of money and a cave. Full of treasure, yeah.
3: Very creative.
2: Mange, you get another.
3: I don't have one.
2: Well, you have to have another one, come on.
3: Once I've dominated the world, that pretty much covers it. You?
0: I want a pretty wife. That plays the piano, yeah. And a house with a big tree in the front.
9: You go for the trad if you want. I'm after the salmon. Oh, great.
0: What are you losers doing here?
12: Fishing poles, worms, fishing hole. Oh, yeah! We came to fish in our fishing spot.
4: Well, this was not what CJ had been imagining. His dreams of peace and fame looked to be very near disaster.
3: CJ!
1: Hey, guys!
12: CJ, you brought these thugs to our fishing spot?
3: Do you own the river? I think not.
1: Stop! Everyone, we can all fish here. It's a good place. We can all be here together. We should all just try to get along together.
10: You're kidding, right? I'd feel better cuddling up to a porcupine.
3: That was a cutting remark from a little weasel girl who should be more careful.
1: We don't have to be like this anymore. We can all be friends.
12: With them?
0: Yeah, well, give me one good reason to be friends with these chumps when it would be easier just to run them off.
1: Because they are the kind of friends you want to have. Stacy is very brave and smart.
2: Oh, she is brave. Hey, babe, do you remember the time she almost knocked you into the next county?
3: Was it really necessary to bring that up?
0: Isn't she also the one who sucks your thumb at night?
9: What? Who told you that?
0: CJ did.
9: You told that to him?
1: Well, just, I guess.
10: Yeah, well, Multi sings himself to sleep at night.
2: What? I do not? Where did you hear that?
10: CJ.
1: This is bad.
2: CJ? I can't believe you would do that. How rude!
1: I only said this is bad.
3: Ned sucks his blankie.
12: Ah! I do not, CJ.
1: Sorry, it just sort of...
12: Well, Hugh thinks Mange and Multi are nutballs.
3: Well, I think that's common knowledge.
2: Yeah, I've known that for years.
12: Yeah? Well, Multi's afraid of his feelings.
2: CJ!
0: Yeah, and Ned thinks Goose has a ridiculous haircut.
12: CJ!
10: CJ!
2: CJ!
11: CJ!
15: Hi, I'm Josiah from Frisco, Texas. You know what I like to listen to the most? Paws and Tails, of course. There's more Paws and Tails coming right up.
16: Hey, everyone.
11: everyone. 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
4: Well, not only had CJ's visions of world peace and personal fame not come about, now he had everyone in both tribes so angry with him that no one would even say a mean word to him. When a feller's made a real mess of things, the best course of action is to figure out what you did to mess him up, ask forgiveness, and start picking up the mess you made. CJ? Well, CJ went and hid in the Collins mansion.
1: Big, bad. Really big and bad. This is a big, bad mess.
14: CJ, now can I get you something? Or are you still suffering?
1: I believe I still have some suffering to go. Thanks.
14: I see. Well, you can only suffer here for another 20 minutes. It's getting to be supper time. You'll need to go and suffer at home. You close these curtains?
1: Yeah. Can I come back and suffer some more tomorrow? Ah, I like it dark.
14: Well, I expect if you don't get up and make some of this right with your friends, you'll be suffering tomorrow wherever you're at.
1: So you know.
14: Goose came by, told me all about it.
1: I just wanted there to be some peace. What's so wrong with that? Blessed are the peacemakers.
14: So what went wrong?
1: It was just timing. It happened too soon. I needed more time to warm everyone up and then bring them together, slowly.
14: So, why did everyone get so upset?
1: Well, it could have been any number of things. It could have been the fact that the club and Hughes gang never have gotten along anyway.
14: I suppose. Anything else?
1: Could have been that I took Hughes gang to our special fishing hole.
14: That could do it. Anything else?
1: Or could have been that I told everybody's secrets to everybody.
14: I'd guess that's the one.
1: I didn't do it on purpose. Those things just kind of came out, and they really helped for a while.
14: Those tribes, Mr. Collins helped?
1: Yeah.
14: They didn't know why they were fighting. It started generations before any of them had been born, but they knew why they kept fighting.
1: And that was?
14: They didn't trust one another. They were afraid of each other. A lack of trust will keep folks fighting forever. You told secrets about one group to the other. Made your two groups trust each other even less than they did before.
1: I know this is bad. I was trying to do the right thing. Doesn't God want there to be peace between us?
14: Yes, he does, CJ. It was a good and noble thing you tried. I brought this for you to listen to.
1: Is it about the tribes?
14: It is. Mr. Collins recorded this tube when things looked the darkest.
1: Really? What happened?
14: I think you should let him tell you.
16: Tuesday the 15th. A terrible day. I'm afraid that all might be lost. Today I revealed to both tribes what I've been up to here. Now they each know that I'm a friend with their enemy. I underestimated the fear, the anger, and the complete lack of trust that each one has for the other. They both think that I'm a spy for the other tribe. They cannot seem to understand how a friend of theirs could be able to find anything good in their enemy.
17: Mr. Collins!
16: Yes, Stanley?
17: It's getting worse. I can hear the drums from both villages. I think it's quite likely that either tribe could come tonight and kill us in our sleep.
16: How could it have come to this? I'm so tired. All I wanted to do was stop the killing, and now it seems all I've done is bring you and the others into this jungle to be the next victims.
17: No, sir. Not one of us feels that way. This is a noble quest you've brought us on. The rest is in God's hands.
16: Well, you're a good man. The problem is that they're afraid of each other, and now of us, of me.
17: Yes, sir. I believe that is the thing. But you've never done anything for either of them to have cause to doubt you. You've given no one any reason to doubt you. And that, sir, is what gives me hope. You've always been honest, and you've been a gentleman to the end.
16: Thank you, Stanley. Thank you. Are you hungry?
17: Mr. Famished, sir. You.
16: I am. Oh, I forgot. Let me turn this off.
14: I'll get it.
1: If he did what I did, those tribes would still be fighting.
14: He'd seen a lot of things. Hurricanes, tornadoes, droughts, and floods. But there were two things he thought caused more devastation and longer-lasting pain than any of those things. One of them is the person who thinks it's all right to sin in order to do God's will.
1: Well, that would be me.
14: Yes, it would be.
1: I'm not arguing about being bad, but worse than a hurricane?
14: When you sin, it moves you away from God. If you sin while you're trying to serve God, you can actually end up pushing others away from Him.
1: What's the other thing that's worse than a hurricane?
14: Someone who won't ask forgiveness and then try to clean up the mess he made.
1: So, did I ruin any chance of making peace with you?
14: I don't know. It'll be harder than before. But it's important to try, don't you think?
1: Yep. It's important. Guess I'll go and start trying to clean up the mess.
14: That's just what Mr. Collins would have done.
1: Thanks, Miss Collins.
14: You are very welcome, CJ.

0: 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Our script supervisor was Phil Lawler. The song, His Ways, was written by Sandy Howell and Robin Fischette. 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

There's a feeling of anticipation in Discovery Mountain today. Would you like to know why? Because summer camp is starving. Naturally, the campers are the ones who are the most excited. They've been anxiously waiting to see which of their friends will be there this year, wondering who their counselor will be, and trying to decide which activities to sign up for. Parents are busy double-checking the packing list that they made for their campers. They've been helping to locate sandals that have mysteriously gone missing and loading suitcases and sleeping bags into cars. But parents aren't the only ones who are busy, and the campers aren't the only ones who are excited. The staff are busy

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In the very earliest part of civilization, there was a man named Abram who lived in a very, very wicked country, a place called Ur of the Chaldees, and it was so very, very wicked. But one day God spoke to this man named Abram, and he says, Abram, I want you to get up out of the land where you're living, this very evil, wicked place, and I want you to go into a land where I'll show you. And so Abram told his wife, Sarah, and she was a very lovely, beautiful woman, and he told her that God had called them to go, to leave this land and go into another land. And so Abram and his wife packed all of their things and got ready for this journey into a land where they had never been. It was an unknown land to them, but by faith, he left and went. Well, they packed some wagons and servants went along with them, and some of the family decided they wanted to go. Abram's father and a nephew of his and some others decided they would go with him, and so they did. Now remember, it was only Abram that God had spoken to, but the others had decided to come, and so they traveled and traveled a long ways. And then his dad got very sick, and he was so sick they had to stop their traveling and stay there. And they stayed there for a long time. And his father got so very ill that soon he died. Well, they buried his father and Abram with his wife, Sarah. His nephew, whose name was Lot, they decided it was time to move on and go to this land that God had promised. And so again, they packed their things and started on their journey. And God had made a promise to Abram, and he said, I will bless you, and I will make of you a great nation of people. And whoever blesses you, I will bless them. And whoever curses you, I will curse them. And so what a promise Abram had as he left that land of the Ur of the Chaldees, and he went into another land. Well, when he got into this other land, he found there were lots of people living there. In fact, Abram really didn't have any property. He had his herds and his flocks, and they could graze and feed, and he had servants. But he pitched his tent because, well, he didn't own any property, and so he just lived in a tent. And soon in this very land where Abram had come and God had sent him, there came a famine. That is, there wasn't much food, and Abram thought, oh my, there's no food. I have my herds, my flocks. I have my servants, my wife, me. All of us are going to need food, and there isn't any food. Oh, I hear there's food down in Egypt. Well, we'll just take a trip, and we'll all go down to Egypt. And Abram packed again his things and went to Egypt. But God never sent him to Egypt. God had sent him to this land. And it was a test. Would Abram believe that God could take care of him, even in a famine when there was very little food? And Abram's faith was not very strong at this point, and he felt he'd better look after himself and take care of himself and go down to Egypt and get food where there was plenty of food. And so instead of trusting God, he went to Egypt afraid they'd run out of food. Well, it didn't work out good in Egypt at all. In fact, there was problems. There were troubles. And pretty soon Pharaoh himself said, you better leave this country and get out of here and take your possessions and your belongings and go. Well, there was nothing now to do except to go. To go back where God had sent him. And so Abram packed his things and he went back to this land where God had sent him. And when he first came to this land, he had built an altar and worshipped and thanked God for bringing him there. And now that he was coming back from Egypt, he had gone there in unbelief. He felt he ought to build the altar again, and he should tell God that he was sorry. He was sorry he had ever left the land and gone down to Egypt in unbelief. And so he came back to Bethel, built the altar, and there again he told God that he loved him. He told God that he would trust him. And things were right between God and Abram. And you know, all through the Old Testament,
where servants of God, men of God, built altars and put lambs on the altars, while all of those altars were just pictures of Jesus Christ, who would one day come and die on Calvary's cross. And so today, when you and I want to get right with God, we do not go out in the backyard, or down the street, or out in the open field and build an altar and put a lamb on it. Oh, no. No, because all of those altars and all of those lambs were pictures of one day somebody who was coming, Jesus Christ. And so today, when we want to get right with God, we tell God that we have sinned, and we tell him that we do believe that Jesus Christ is God, and that his dying at Calvary was sufficient to take our sins in our place. Well, now that Abraham is right with God, and everything is wonderful between the Lord and him, and God did change his name from just Abram to Abraham, because he was to be a father of many people. A great nation was to come from him. Well, you remember his nephew Lot? He had come with him all this way. He had gone down to Egypt with him, and he'd come back. He was a younger man, much younger than Abraham. And their men, the servants who worked under both of them, for they were very rich and had many herds and flocks and cattle, their men were quarreling and striving and not getting along so well. And Abraham called Lot to him, and he said, "We are brothers. We are related. You are my nephew. I am your uncle. It is not good for us not to get along. Our herdmen are quarreling and fussing among themselves. They're probably quarreling over the grass, not having enough grass for their herds and their flocks. And maybe you and I should separate. Maybe you should take your herds and flocks into one part and I will go into the other, so our men can get along and there'll be plenty for all of our herds and our animals, plenty of grass for them to eat. So you take whichever part you want, and I'll take the other. If you go to the left hand, I'll take the part over on the right. And if you choose the right, I'll go to the left." And Abraham was a very unselfish man. And Lot? Oh, Lot was very selfish. He wanted what he wanted. And he looked over the land, and as he examined it, he noticed that the best part of the land was over there, by the Jordan River. That valley, green, well-watered. Oh, it'd be good for the herds and the flocks. They would have plenty of water and plenty of green grass. And so Lot said to his uncle, "I will take the valley by the Jordan River." And Abraham said, "All right, you move over in that direction, and I will move in this other direction, and then there should be no more quarreling." And so Lot moved. He pitched his tent down near the Jordan River in the valley at a place called Sodom. He pitched his tent towards Sodom, a very evil and wicked city. But Abraham, oh, Abraham, he only wanted what God wanted him to be, and he only wanted what God wanted him to have. And so Abraham was very content, and he lived up in the mountains. It wasn't so easy to get the grass up there. There weren't always wells of water and rivers up there. But Abraham only wanted what God wanted for him. And what a wonderful trait in life that is. Just to want what God wants for you. Have you learned that? Oh, that's a hard lesson to learn. And even grown-ups have a hard time learning that. We all do. And Abraham found it was wonderful to be what God wanted him to be. And one day as he was standing out by a tree, looking down the way with his tent in the back and all of his herds and his flocks, and God had blessed him so very much, and he was so very thankful. But that day as he looked down the way, he saw three strangers coming in his direction. Well, he was a very friendly sort of a man, so he invited those three strangers to come.
And he soon had a great meal prepared for them, and he entertained them royally. They visited for a while, and Abraham at first did not know who they were, that these were very messengers from heaven. These were very men that God had sent all the way from heaven. But soon Abraham found out that they had a very special mission. Do you know what they were sent to do? Well, God had sent them down to the city of Sodom to destroy that city. And they told Abram that's what their job was. And they were on their way right then to the city of Sodom. And Abraham remembered, oh, my nephew Lot, he lives in Sodom, and Sodom's going to be destroyed. Oh, that's terrible. Sodom will be destroyed. My nephew Lot will be destroyed. Oh, I know it's a very, very wicked city, and it certainly does need and deserve to be judged by God. But surely God would have mercy. If there are 50 righteous people, would God still destroy the city? Well, he asked the question, and two of the men or these messengers went on their way down to Sodom, and one of the visitors remained. And Abraham said, would God destroy Sodom? If there are 50 righteous people in the city, surely he's the judge of the earth, and he would do righteously. For 50 righteous souls, would a whole city be destroyed? And the messenger of the Lord said, No, if there are 50 righteous people in the city of Sodom, the whole city would be spared. And Abram thought, oh my, they're not 50. Maybe Lot has not been witnessing to other people. Maybe he's not been the influence I thought he would be. Well, just say there were short 5 from the 50. 45. Would God still destroy the city if there are 45 righteous people? And this one from the Lord said, no, the city would be spared if there were 45 people. Then Abram said, well, if there were only 40, would you spare the city for 40 people? And this one from the Lord said, yes, the city would be spared. And Abram thought, oh my nephew Lot has really not been living for God as he should be. Oh, would you destroy the city if there were 30 righteous people in the city? And the reply came back, no, the city would be spared if there were 30 righteous people. And Abram said, oh, please don't get angry with me, but if there were only 20, would the whole city still be destroyed? And this one from heaven said, no, if there were 20 righteous souls, the whole city of Sodom would be spared. Then Abram hung his head and he thought, not even 20. Surely there are 10. Surely there's Lot and his wife, and he has several daughters, and they're married, and they have families. Surely there are 10 righteous people. Sir, would you spare the city if there were 10 righteous souls? And the reply came back, yes, the city would be spared if there could be found 10 righteous souls. But there were not 10. And so the angel of the Lord went on down toward the city of Sodom. And that great city that was so very evil and very wicked, God brought terrible judgment over the city. And by the next morning, there was nothing left except a little smoke. And the city was destroyed, but Lot and two daughters were spared. For the angels went to the city and brought out and had to bring them out forcibly, Lot and his two daughters and the wife. But Lot's wife turned and looked back, which she was warned not to. And so she turned to a pillar of salt. And only Lot and his two daughters escaped the horrible destruction from the city of Sodom. And what do we learn from that story? We learn that God is long-suffering
in his judgment. And we learn that God is very merciful, but one day when judgment comes, God brings it to pass, as he said. And then we learn that a few righteous people can bring blessings from God to a whole city and hold back the judging hand of God. And so you and I who know Jesus Christ need to live for him. We need to live in such a way that we can be an influence and a witness and a testimony to others. And God can hold back and spare the judgment even where we live and on our nation.

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1: What will they do?
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3: Okay, Clue Crew, what's our motto?
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8: Clue people, I need you. Anyone in there?
4: Hi, Greg.
5: Abby, you guys are good at unraveling mysteries, right?
4: That's why we're called the Clue Crew.
5: I need you guys right now.
3: Hey, Greg, what's up?
5: My hamster got out of its cage.
9: Did you look for him?
5: Her.
9: Her already?
5: I've been looking for her for 2 days. I can't find her anywhere. And I'm worried either Carrie's cat will get her or one of Mrs. Krajewski's mouse traps will. She has those things all over the place.
3: Okay, no need to panic. We'll help you find...
5: Claire.
9: Wait, what?
5: You named your hamster after Claire?
10: My great-great-grandmother is named Claire, I think.
3: Well, let's find Claire. Where did you see her last?
5: In her cage in the living room. It was yesterday evening, right after dinner.
3: Okay, let's head up there and take a look around.
5: This is her cage.
3: How did she get out of the cage?
5: She must have climbed out the top. It's the only way. Poor girl. That's a long drop to the floor.
3: Where did you find the top of the cage?
5: What do you mean?
3: Where was it when you came in here?
5: It was still on.
9: Just like it is now?
5: Yes.

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1: In a world turned upside down by construction and change, one young girl sets out on a new adventure. Are you ready for the action, the suspense, the drama? It's just me, Zach, everybody. Guess I caught the movie bug like everybody else. Why don't you come with me and see what it's all about? It's lights, camera, and action beyond Gilead.

0: Hold on, I'm coming. What am I saying? No one can hear me. Hello? Oh, hi, Mary. Yes, I know. I heard the equipment moving this morning, although I wondered if it was thunder. No, they haven't come here. But it's not a surprise. We knew they'd be starting up again soon, now that everything's cleared from the accident. I know. I guess our break is over. We're back in the construction zone again. Oh, I'm fine. I'll call if anything happens. Thanks, Mary. Bye.
1: Mayor Morrison, Bill Mincer's here for your appointment.
2: Oh, thank you very much, Elizabeth. You can send them in. Bill, that's good to see you. Come on in.
3: Likewise, John. Thank you. And this is Mike Williams. He's our community relations advocate.
2: Ah, hello, Mike.
4: Mayor Morrison, It's nice to meet you.
2: Oh, please, call me John. That's fine. Well, have a seat, you two. Can I get you something? Coffee or lemonade?
3: Oh, no thanks, John. We don't want to impose. We just wanted a few minutes of your time.
4: That's right. We know the mayor is a busy man.
2: Well, I appreciate that. Now, what can I do for you?
3: Well, we stopped by today because we wanted to give you the heads up that things are going to be starting up again on your side of town.
2: Ah.
3: Yes, we've cleaned up the mess, and it looks as if we can finally begin in earnest.
2: All right.
4: I know you're having a hard time with this, and I wish there were some other way that we could make this work, but Gilead Lane really is the ideal place.
2: Yeah. We think so, too. But I do understand, and I appreciate all of the attention that you put into making sure that we're taken care of. We do appreciate that, and I don't want you to think any differently.
3: Oh, we know, John. We do. We're hoping to have a talk with Miss Andrews sometime this week.
2: Okay.
3: You know, I've asked him to start on the project as far away from her home as possible, but now that things are moving forward and we're behind schedule, things are going to move quickly.
2: I understand. Well, what can I help you with?
4: Oh, nothing really. We just wanted to let you know that we're going to be meeting with Grace. And if you wanted to call it a neighborhood meeting, you and your wife are welcome.
2: Well, thank you.
4: It gives us all a good forum for sharing ideas, communicating, questions.
3: This is what Mike does. He's our PR guy and all-around community relations expert.
2: Well, that,

0: It all sounds fine. Now, you let me know when this meeting will take place, and Mary and I will be there.
1: Thanks, John. We'll let you know.
0: No problem. It's nice to meet you, Mr. Williams.
2: Oh, no. Just Mike.
0: All right, Mike. Thanks for your time, fellas.
2: We'll talk to you soon.
3: You've got to help me with it.
4: Right, okay. What is it?
3: I'm gonna make a movie.
4: What?
3: A movie. Mrs. M gave me the idea today, and it's awesome.
4: Mom told you to make a movie? Really?
3: Well, she told me to make my own WWW adventure. So look.
4: Oh, wow. Wow. This is a lot of stuff, Hope. What's this notebook? And what are these drawings?
3: Well, I can't really write yet. So I drew up some pictures of...
4: It looks like you dropped the crayons on this page.
3: Oh, no. Those are colors. I was trying those out to see what costumes would look best in what scenes.
4: Costumes? Really? You're gonna have costumes?
3: Of course I am. Movies have to have costumes.
4: Well, you know, this might just be fun. What kind of movie is it?
3: Can't you tell from the pictures?
4: Well, not really.
3: That's okay. It's still not all together yet. I think it's going to be a funny movie.
4: That's called a comedy.
3: A comedy. Okay, then. I think it's going to be a comedy.
4: You know, people love romantic movies.
3: They do? I think they're icky.
4: What? Oh, no. Romantic movies are the most popular movies out there.
3: Really?
4: Oh, sure. Everyone loves watching the beautiful young woman find the man of her dreams and fall into his arms and know that they'll be together for the rest of their lives.
3: Okay, if you say so.
4: Yeah. I think it should be a romantic comedy.
3: They have those?
4: Of course they do. Remember when we watched that movie about the guy in the band who thought that the world was ending and then the asteroid was coming, so he went into a bomb shelter and tried to save the girl he loved?
3: Yeah, now that was funny. When she thought he was nuts, but he just really liked her?
4: Yeah, that's the one. See, you liked it and it was a romantic movie.
3: Okay, we'll do a romantic comedy then. I think you should be the lead.
4: Me? Really? That would be so cool. I would love that.
3: Okay. But Haley?
4: Yes?
3: What about, who's gonna be the guy? I was gonna ask Mike and Tim and maybe Justin, but if we're doing a romantic movie?
4: Ew, no thank you, yuck.
3: So you don't wanna be in it now?
4: Oh no, I'll still be in it. We just need to find someone else to be in it too. I don't wanna be romantic with, oh gross.
3: Okay, gotcha. Will you start making a list of what we need?
4: Sure, this is gonna be great. We'll need costumes and sets and a camera and props and...
3: Someone who isn't a Morrison to be the guy.
4: Right.
5: Mary?
6: Hey, Ben.
5: Hello. Hi, Hope. How are you two ladies today?
3: Whew. Hot and sticky. It's gross. I'm glad you have air conditioning.
5: Well, it is warm out there. I think all the rain just made it worse over the past few days.
6: You've got that right. Now the sun's out and it feels hotter than ever.
5: Well, come sit over here in the cafe for a minute. Let me get you some lemonade.
3: Yay, lemonade!
5: Well, you two both look like you could use a break. Did you walk from home?
3: Feels like it.
6: No, we just had some troubles finding a parking place. Had to park a little farther than we would have liked.
5: Yeah, I understand. It's been like that a lot lately.
6: Tourist season. It's come early, hasn't it?
5: Mary, this isn't tourist season.
6: It's not? Well, it's summer.
5: No, I meant it is tourist season, but these people aren't tourists. I mean, they're looking to move to Coleraine.
6: What? All of them?
5: Well, most of them. I mean, a good number of the people you see on the streets and taking up the parking spaces and such. I mean, it's a piece of heaven. Hundreds of people are staying at the hotels in town, and it's nearly impossible to find a seat at the Sunset Grill, and everyone's buying up land. It's a seller's market.
6: I had no idea. It was... Already? They haven't even built anything.
5: I know, but people know it's coming. I mean, it's really helped us out. I mean, we're doing great. We need to restock almost twice as often, and special orders. It's a lot different.
6: I'd say so. But that's great for you, Ben.
3: Mr. Taylor?
5: Yes?
3: Are Becca and Luke here?
5: Luke's out back, and Becca's at the bed and breakfast.
3: Can I go see him?
5: Oh, sure. I'm pretty sure he'd appreciate the break.
3: Thank you for the lemonade, Mr. Taylor. It was awesome.
5: You're welcome, Hope. Wow, she's a live wire.
6: She sure is. I'd forgotten how tiring it can be with a small child in the house.
5: Oh, I'm sure. And now college students, too? You've got your hands full.
6: Hmm. You know, I think it's harder with Hope, because so many things have changed.
5: Well, what do you mean?
6: Well, with the other kids, we were able to let them, I don't know, be on their own a little more. Even with Tim, we never worried if he said he was going outside to play or down to Grace's house.
5: Oh, yes. It's changed.
6: It's changed a lot. It's almost frightening when you think about how quickly it has. We can't let Hope go outside and play because we never know who's going to be in our yard. We're driving by too quickly. We live on a dead end, and we never had to worry about that before. The only people on our street were Mr. Key and Grace. But that's one of those things that you have to deal with, isn't it?
5: Yes. Yes, it is. I mean, sometimes change is inevitable.
6: It's just not what I pictured for us here in Coleraine. But perhaps I should get to my shopping now. Hope's probably going to be ready to go back to being the next Alfred Spielberg soon.
5: Oh, and here I thought you ventured out just for some exercise.
6: No, not exactly. Although that helps. We're here to get some things for Hope's movie.
5: Oh, yes, the movie.
6: But you know about it?
5: Oh, are you kidding? Both Becca and Luke have roles in it.
6: Both of them?
5: Oh, yeah. Hope can be persuasive.
6: That she can.
5: So what do you need?
6: Purple contact paper.
5: Purple? Really?
6: Dragon's Lair.
5: Okay. Let me see if I can track some of that down.
6: Thanks.
5: No.
1: Hey, I'm Zach. I want to invite you to something awesome. 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
7: You.
8: And why was it you wanted me to be the monster again?
7: Because you have to be really good at climbing and jumping and stuff. And you're good at that.
8: Okay, I can see that.
7: And then the hero. That's you, Tim.
9: Aha, yes. I saved the day.
7: Right. Where's the romance? Well, you see, the girl, she's tied up over here. And the other guy, Tim's sidekick.
10: Yeah?
7: He's going to come from right over here around the corner. And he's going to rescue you. And then there's going to be a big romantic kissy-poo.
10: Kissy-poo? Haley.
9: Aw, Haley gets a kissy-poo.
10: I'm not too sure about the kissy-poo part, but maybe a nice hug.
9: Yeah, because, wait, who's my sidekick?
7: That's Luke.
8: Luke Taylor? And Haley?
10: It's just a movie, and we'll talk about the kissy-poo part.
9: I think that I should have a whip.
10: A whip?
9: Yeah, like that guy, you know, and a hat.
8: Yes, that's perfect. And you know you can wear those brown pants and Justin's leather jacket?
11: He can?
8: Sure, why not?
12: And, you know, okay, come here, guys.
11: What is it?
12: Look over there where Mr. Key's house used to be. See those big dirt piles and things? We can use those for some scenes with treasure hunting.
7: Well, I was thinking...
10: That's perfect, Brooke. Yes, we need to do that. I'm writing that down.
9: And in the woods over here, all the way to Grace's house. It looks like a jungle back there.
12: Yeah.
9: And the monster, he'd come out right over there.
10: Yes!
8: Oh, yeah! That spot with the big rock right over there? I can climb over that rock.
11: That's great.
7: But, guys, I was thinking the monster would come from...
12: And it could be dragging clothes with it.
8: Clothes?
9: Yeah, Brooke's right. Clothes. That would be scary.
12: Yeah, like, where has he been? What's he been doing?
7: But guys...
10: Oh, that is creepy. That's good.
12: And after the monster comes out, Tim comes bursting out of the woods after him. Like, a few minutes later, you know? Like he's been chasing him down.
10: Oh, I love that. I'm writing it down. Where's the girl come in?
7: Well, I thought the girl could come out of the woods. Maybe he's got the girl with him.
8: Oh, no. It's much scarier with just a shirt or something.
7: But the girl, I want to see her screaming and yelling.
9: We need to wonder where she is. Oh. Maybe she's screaming from the jungle?
7: But...
8: Oh, yeah. If we just hear a scream and then we see the monster...
12: Oh, where's Luke come in? When do we introduce him?
11: Oh, that's later. We have to bring him in. Maybe he's a special monster hunter.
7: No, yeah. He's supposed to be a scientist who knows more about the monster than anyone.
9: A scientist? That's kind of boring.
7: Boring, but...
12: You know, the next scene would be really cool in the park downtown by the fountain.
7: Yeah, that would be awesome.
8: Let's go check it out.
12: So yeah. Who's the director,
7: great.
12: Guys?
7: Awesome. Yeah, I can see you have this covered.
12: Okay. Yeah, let's see.
13: Well, I think that covers everything. Did you have any questions about anything?
0: No, I don't think Mary and I did. You've kept us more than fairly in the loop on everything, gentlemen. I don't think we have any questions.
14: And I feel the same way. Now that I have all your contact information, I'll call you if I think of anything. But right now, I'm waiting on God and His answer. As much as I respect you and your schedule, His answer is the most important right now.
2: And we respect that too, Miss Andrews. And that means it's time for us to take our leave. Again, thank you so much for your hospitality this evening.
14: You're very welcome.
13: And I thank you
0: Goodbye.
13: So much.
0: Take care, fellas.
14: Let me walk you to the door.
6: John, did you hear Grace? It sounds like she's really thinking about leaving.
0: I know. But I don't know what else we can do. Their plans are legal, and it looks like it's going to happen. Gilead Lane is going to become a 4-lane highway.
6: Oh, Grace... You aren't really thinking about leaving Coleraine, are you?
14: I don't know what I'm thinking right now, Mary. All I know is that I've never felt like I was released from Coleraine. I always felt that God had a plan for me here. And now, I just don't know. I'm praying over this, a lot. Maybe, I don't know.
0: What would you do?
14: Oh, my publisher's been talking to me about moving to New York. It would be easier for doing some of the special events and getting my writing done. Maybe now's the time to consider that.
6: You wouldn't just move. You'd leave Coleraine? Oh, Grace.
14: I don't know, Mary. We'll see where God is leading me.
6: Oh, Grace, I don't know what I'd do without you here next door.
14: I know, Mary. I feel the same way.
6: You startled me. I didn't realize you were here. Why aren't you with the other kids? I thought they were out working on the movie.
7: They are.
6: So why aren't you with them?
7: They don't need me.
6: What do you mean they don't need you? It's your movie.
7: Yeah, that's what I thought too.
6: Oh, what do you mean? What's going on?
7: I don't want to talk about it, Mrs. M. I'm going to my room. I'll be there if you need anything.
6: Hope?
7: Yeah.
6: I hope you feel better.
7: So do I. Nothing's turning out the way I thought it would.
6: Oh, I understand about that.
8: I hope.
7: Who is it?
8: All of us.
7: Tim, Justin, Brooke, Mike, me?
8: We just want to talk to you.
7: And apologize.
15: Come on in.
12: I'm really sorry, Hope. We sort of all...
16: We took over your project.
12: Yeah.
16: And we shouldn't have done that. Mm-hmm. We're sorry.
7: Yeah, well, it's okay. Your ideas were all better than mine anyway. It's gonna be a great movie.
16: Not without you.
9: Yeah, we need you to help us figure some things out.
7: Yeah? Like what?
17: We can't figure out what the adventurer is looking for. And we don't know how the girl gets saved, and...
8: We need you. You're what's holding the whole thing together.
7: But you guys didn't like what I did. You kept changing it, and...
12: No, that's brainstorming. We were all just coming together and taking ideas and doing what we could. We need you to help us put it all together and make it work, Hope.
9: Yeah, and besides that, if you're not in it, you won't be able to help us make it the way it should be.
17: Yeah, without you, you wouldn't be in it.
7: What?
16: Well, things may not be going the way you'd pictured them, but that doesn't mean you should quit. If you quit, then you can't do anything to make it yours. But if you're still involved, you can change it and make it better.
9: Kind of like Daniel.
8: Daniel?
9: Yeah.
7: The lion guy?
9: Mm-hmm. The lion guy. You know, when things weren't going really well for God's people back then, he could have just kept his mouth shut and done what everyone else did.
7: What do you mean, Tim?
9: Well, the king at that time, he issued this decree, a law, that said that no one could pray to God. It wasn't very good news if you worshipped God. And a lot of people stopped because they didn't want to get in trouble with the king.
7: I'd rather not get in trouble with God. He's a little more important.
9: Yeah, exactly. That's what Daniel thought, too. But he didn't stop.
8: And, They threw him in the lion's den for it.
7: Yeah, but God made sure he wasn't dinner.
4: That's an interesting way to put it.
7: Well, he still didn't get eaten.
9: Nope, he didn't. And when he came out, the king was so impressed and amazed, he started worshiping God himself. And he took back that bad law and made sure that everyone worshiped God only.
7: Yeah, that's a cool story. But what's it have to do with me?
4: Oh, I think I see it. You know, Daniel couldn't have liked what was happening around him. I mean, how awful is that? But instead of just getting himself out of the middle of everything, he stuck himself right in the middle. And look how he changed everything for the better.
17: Yeah, if Daniel hadn't done that, the entire kingdom might not have known about God. Daniel changed the king's life by not stopping what he believed in.
7: Still, what does this have to do with me and the movie? I'm not changing anyone. I mean, it is just a movie.
9: Yeah, but without you, it won't be the same.
7: You guys took that whole Bible story to tell me that?
8: It's the way we roll around here.
7: Yeah, I can see that.
16: So, are you gonna come back and help us?
7: Yeah, I guess so. If you really need me.
8: Oh yeah, trust me, we need you.
7: Okay then, what's next? Hey wait, I got a great idea. How about if we put Daniel's lion den in the movie?
16: How?
7: Okay, check it out. We make the den out of...
6: I know I can't see it, but the sound effects and dialogue are great.
17: Oh, look, right here's where the monster comes out of the woods.
8: Oh. And here comes Tim chasing me.
9: Oh, Justin, those are awesome special effects.
4: Yeah.
9: It's so cool.
16: Oh, thanks. Nice job on the acting there, big guy.
9: Thanks, Justin. Hey.
18: Oh, and there's Luke.
0: Whoa, you might want to see if you can use that monster roping talent at the store.
9: Oh, and there's the whip.
6: Yes.
8: Oh. Nice job.
6: Oh, it's a good thing I didn't know you were using a whip. That's dangerous.
8: Here we go.
6: Wow.
8: Oh, who's just a prop? It wouldn't hurt anyone. Justin added the sound effects.
6: Oh, well, all right.
7: And here it comes, the big romantic scene.
19: How can we ever thank you?
20: No thanks necessary. This is what I do.
0: Oh. Oh, that, absolutely. That... That was fantastic, you guys!
6: I can't think of a better summer project ever. This was really well done.
7: Oh, just wait till the sequins.
6: Do you mean the sequel?
7: Oh, yeah. Every good movie has a sequin... Cool, whatever. And this time, Montana Smith's got big problems. You just wait!
17: Another movie, Crusaders of the Lost Temple of the Lion's Den, Part 2.
6: Ooh,
17: yes!
0: Can't wait. Right? Can't wait.
6: Well, this was just really wonderful. Thank you so much for inviting me. Hope you did a great job pulling all of this together. I'm proud of you.
7: Thank you, Miss Grace. And you know what? You're in the next one.
6: I am.
0: No, really?
7: Yeah, I've got it all planned out.
6: Well, we'll have to see how that all works. I can't wait. Thank you. Oh, Grace, hold on. John and I will walk you home.
0: Sure.
6: Oh, you don't have to do that. I know how to get there in the dark. Now, come on. It's such a beautiful night. Let us enjoy it with you. Of course.
0: Good night, Grace.
6: Have a good evening.
4: Good night.
6: Yes, quiet. That's nice. There hasn't been a lot of quiet around here lately.
0: No, there hasn't.
6: Why aren't the bulldozers running now? Have you heard back from Mr. Williams?
0: Yes. In fact, I did.
6: Oh?
0: Everything's halted again for a while. It seems they think they may have hit a water line.
6: Are you kidding? A water line?
0: No. There's a lot of water over there, and they're trying to figure out where it's coming from.
6: No electricity for a few weeks. We get that back, and now no water?
0: Well, we still have water. I don't know if it'll affect us.
6: Either way, John, things are changing here.
0: Ah, yes, they are.
6: And I've been thinking a lot lately.
0: Yes? Is everything all right?
6: Well, I think... John... Mm-hmm. I think it might be time for us to leave Coleraine.
21: What? I don't know about you guys, but what Mary just said floors me. There's no Gilead Lane without the Morrisons. There's no Coleraine without the Morrisons. I can't believe this. You know, I wonder if this is just like in the movies when you have a sequel or a next episode after a to-be-continued. I guess that's why they call it a cliffhanger. Maybe Mary and John are looking for answers, and just like Grace, they too are looking to see where God is leading them. It reminds me of the Bible, Jeremiah 29, verse 11. It says, "For I know the plans I have for you, declares the Lord, plans to prosper you and not to harm you, plans to give you hope and a future." You know, even when everything is changing and nothing around us is normal, we can always be sure that God is in control and that He's got a plan for us. We don't always know what the plan is or where it will go, but it is God who gives us hope. Hope. Wait a minute. Hope is just what we need, just like the Morrison kids needed hope for their movie. Cool. Beyond Gilead is based on characters and situations in Down Gilead Lane and is a production of Keys for Kids Ministries, a listener-supported ministry. Today's episode, Lights, Camera, In Action, was written by Lori Twitchell and directed by Steve O'Dell. Ryan Cunningham was the recording engineer with post-production by Joe Carroll. Music was provided by John Campbell. Terry Ritchie was the executive producer. I couldn't tell you who the gaffer, best boy, and key grip were, but I'm Zach. I'll be in my trailer, but I hope to see you on location for our next feature right here, Beyond Gilead.
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7: 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Yo-ho-ho! And here we go!
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6: Yes, sir, Captain.
8: It's time to go ashore.
6: Is this Camp Cuckawacka Woods?
8: No, Peanut, but this is about as far up the river as we'd better try to sail the Jolly Roger. We'll hike the rest of the way to camp.
5: Captain Patch, there's a bus coming up the road.
8: There sure is, Pixie Pirate. Ahoy, mates!
9: Howdy, neighbors! You patch your part.
8: That's right, Mr. Bus Driver.
9: My name is Uncle Mac, and I'm pleased to patch to make your acquaintance.
8: It's a pleasure to meet you, too. Where are you headed with this busload of fine-looking sailors?
9: Camp Cuckawacka Woods. You're speaking this week, ain't you?
8: I will be if I can get there.
9: Well, don't dilly-dally. Climb aboard and bring your whole crew with you. We got loads of room.
8: We sure appreciate this, Uncle Mac. All aboard, crew.
9: Next stop, Camp Cuckawacka Woods.

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1: K.
0: Give me an Uka.
1: Uka.
0: Give me a W.
1: W.
0: Give me an Aka.
1: Aka.
0: What do you got?
1: Kookawaka, kookawaka, fun, fun, kookawaka, kookawaka, number one,
2: Ultra
3: Fantastic
2: Super
3: Fun. That don't sound good. They've been warming up for the last 5 hours.
2: Sing another one, please.
4: We've sung every song we can think of at least 10 times.
5: How about make a joyful noise?
4: Hey, yeah, that's a great idea.

0: 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Camp Kukwaka Woods. Everybody out.
1: Wow, look at that beautiful lake.
2: And they've got an archery range.
3: Okie dokie, troops. Fall in.
1: Who is he?
2: He kind of looks like a soldier out of an old movie, Peanut.
3: I said fall in, troops. Line up. Hey, hey, hey, hey. Welcome to Camp Kukawaka Woods, Captain Patch.
4: Thank you, sir.
5: Oh, Sonny Boy! Sonny Boy! Oh, you look so cute in your new army play clothes.
3: Mother, please, not in front of the troops.
5: Oh, sorry, sweet again. I didn't know you were playing army.
3: Mother, I'm not playing. I'm working.
5: Oh, certainly you are. I understand, dearie. And who is this nice young man?
3: This is Patch the Pirate, our camp speaker this week.
5: Hello there. I'm Calamine Wimple, the camp nurse. And this is my son, Francis Charbon Wimple. Doesn't he make a handsome camp director?
3: Company attention! Now, as I was saying, troops, this is Camp Kukawaka Woods. Let me warn you that behind each of these innocent-looking trees lies a thousand dangers. Snakes!
6: Snakes!
3: Bears!
6: Bears!
3: Indians!
6: Indians!
3: And wild asparagus!
1: Wild asparagus?
3: But never fear! I, your fearless leader and master woodsman, am here.
5: Oh, Sonny Boy, you're so commanding.
3: Mother, please. Troops, you must never leave camp without me. Yes, sir?
6: Yes, sir.
3: I can't hear you.
6: Yes, sir.
3: Around here, my word is law for both man and frog.
7: Ribbon, do it, do it.

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That be a cute little froggy tune, it's me. And now here's another character building song from the Pats Kids I know you'll all enjoy.

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0: Well, hello there. It's good to have you back. You're always welcome here at Lamplighter Theatre. On our last visit...
1: Boys, I think we have a new scholar among us.
2: Hey, good job, Ted.
1: Excellent. Edward, I've been watching you, and I like what I see. You may take your place with the higher class starting tomorrow. We'll see if you can keep up.
3: Yes, sir. Thank you.
4: Well, boys, it's going to be a grand party.
5: Oh, your parties are always grand, Howard.
4: Hey, Tip. Tip Lewis.
6: What do you want with him?
4: What is it, Howard? I want you to come over to my house this Saturday.
5: Oh, no.
6: Howard,
5: come
6: on, what are you doing?
5: Tip.
4: It's my birthday, you know, and some of the boys are coming to go sledding and skating and snowballing. Will you come?
3: Wow. I don't know.
4: You're a good fellow to play games with, and I'd like to have you. What do you say?
3: All right. I'll come.
6: I don't pretend to be as good as some people are, but I really can't see any awful wickedness in what I've said.
5: Neither can anybody else, except holier-than-thou Tip Lewis.
3: I never claim to be holier than anybody.
5: Oh,
3: right?
5: No, you're just so good. You never do anything wrong, except tell lies and swear and such.
3: Hey, not no more.
7: Edward. Why don't you come to our Thursday evening prayer meetings?
3: Well, I never once thought of it. Boys don't go, do they?
7: No, they don't. I don't know of another boy in this whole town who truly loves the Savior. Only think of what a work there is for you to do.

0: Kitty?
1: What do you want?
0: How would you like to join me at prayer meeting tonight?
1: Oh, in this old dress? I don't think so.
0: Oh, never mind that. I've only got this awful old jacket, but I mean to go. Will you go with me?
1: Well, I guess I can.
0: All right, then. Hurry up with the dishes and let's get moving.

0: Help us remember your words, Lord. Whosoever shall deny me before men, him will I also deny before my Father which is in heaven. Will anyone offer up a prayer tonight?
1: I pray for my scholars, that they may study seriously and work hard, and that I may teach them properly.
2: I pray that no one here would be ashamed of Christ, but boldly proclaim him.
3: Dear Lord Jesus, show me how to pray. I don't want to deny you. I want to love you. I want all the boys in our school and my father and mother and everybody to love you. And I'll try to do the work you want me to do, and please forgive my sins for Jesus' sake.

0: Edward!
1: Yes, Minister?
2: I wanted to catch you before you and your sister left. You're Kitty, aren't you?
3: Yes.
2: Well, I'm very glad to see you both here this evening.
1: Well, thank you for inviting us, sir.
2: Edward, I wanted to thank you for your prayer tonight. I wonder if you've come across this verse yet in your lamp. And this is the confidence that we have in him, that if we ask anything according to his will, he heareth us.
1: Oh, I hadn't heard that one, sir. Where might I find it?
2: 1 John. See if you can find it on your own. I hope you felt the truth of it tonight when you prayed.
1: Well, I believe I did.
2: Good. And how about you, Kitty? Is what your brother told me true? Do you love Jesus?
3: Yes. I don't want to be nasty no more. And I like to love him.
2: That's wonderful news, Kitty. Now you must discover the work he has for you.
3: I don't know about that, sir. I haven't got anything I can do.
2: That's where you're mistaken. God always has work for his children. Often, it's the little things that come your way.
3: What little things?
2: Oh, like when you straighten up the room, set the table, and stoke the fire. Do little thoughtful things that help your mother.
3: Really? Those things count?
2: Those small labors of love please our Father in heaven. Well, this is my turn off. It's been lovely walking with you both.
1: You too.
3: Good night,
1: sir. Good night.
2: Edward.
1: Yes, sir?
2: Would you pray for my Ellis?
1: Oh, yes, sir. I have been.
2: Thank you.
1: I mean to pray for him until he comes to Christ.
4: No, I'm not kidding. Really?
5: You're fooling, Howard Minturn.
4: As true as I live, I'm not. You can ask Mr. Burroughs.
6: Hello, gents. What's up?
4: Morning, Ellis.
5: Howard's telling the biggest yarn you've ever heard. Says Tip Lewis went to a prayer meeting last night and made a prayer out loud.
4: My father was there and said it was a real good prayer and that your father couldn't keep the tears out of his eyes when he heard it. Mr. Burroughs even told Father that Tip has changed and is now one of the best boys in school.
5: Well, I'll tell you, if Tip Lewis has turned saint, I give up.
6: He is different these days, it's true. But I'd be lying if I said I liked him as well as I did before.
5: Especially when he trips up the minister's son about twisting the Bible, huh?
6: Kind of you to remember.
4: Oh, here he comes.
5: Say, Tip, I hear you turned parson last night.
7: Did you? I prayed in the meeting, if that's what you mean.
5: Oh, well, what did you pray for? Come, let us know.
7: Well, I prayed for you, Will.
5: Yeah. Wait, for me?
7: For all of you.
5: Well, that's clever, certainly. Well, we should get to class.
8: That's all for today, boys.
5: Howard, you coming?
4: You fellows go ahead. I need to talk with Mr. Burroughs.
5: Suit yourself.
8: How can I help you, Howard?
4: It's about last night's prayer meeting.
8: Go on.
4: Father told Mother he wished I was as real a Christian as Tip Lewis.
8: Does that upset you?
4: Well, yes.
8: Is the reason you're upset because of what they said, or because you're not as real a Christian as Edward?
4: I'm an obedient son. I study hard at school. I try to be a good friend to everyone and do what's right. But I feel miserable.
8: You know who's to blame for that, don't you?
4: Yeah.
0: Me.
8: No, Edward Lewis.
0: What? Tip?
8: A few weeks ago, he was the most mischievous scamp in school. And now...
0: He's upset the whole apple cart.
8: So to speak.
0: But why should that make me feel bad?
8: You hit on it a moment ago. All of you boys are about the same. You are scholars, good sons, stay out of trouble, and to be completely frank, you're all on your way to hell.
0: That's a little harsh.
8: I know, but that's the reason you're feeling miserable. God has used Edward to awaken your conscience. I know, because he's awakened mine as well.
0: Yours, sir?
8: A few weeks ago, I administered the ruler to Edward's hand.
0: I remember.
8: Yeah. The old Edward would have walked out of class with a smirk and some smart remark, but that time, there was something different about him. Something that made me think he might be telling the truth. That night, the words "mercy triumphs over judgment" came to me, and I thought, what if God is changing a soul right before our very eyes?
0: I don't know what to say.
8: You don't have to say anything. It's just something to think about.
0: Yes, sir. Well, I best be going.
8: Howard.
0: Yes, sir.
8: Consider joining us at next week's prayer meeting.
0: I will give it some thought.
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4: Alice!
6: Over here, Howard.
4: Your father said you were back here. We need to talk.
6: Give me a second. Stubbornest weed I ever saw. Now, what is it?
4: We're all the same.
6: What?
4: You, me, Thomas, Will, all of us, we're all the same.
6: Well, thanks for sharing that. You feeling all right?
4: No. Listen, when we're together, we have a lot of fun. We also make fun of a lot of people. I think the Bible calls it being a mocker. But how would we know? We never talk about God or the Bible. Tip? That's all he talks about lately.
6: That's what this is about? Tip Lewis? He's starting to get under my skin.
4: Exactly. He's getting under all our skins. Look, I've thought a lot about it, and I don't think I'm really a Christian. I don't think any of us are.
6: And I think you're thinking too much. You're getting worked up over nothing. Go home and put a cold compress on your head.
4: No, listen to me, Ellis. Something's wrong. Mr. Burroughs invited me to the next prayer service. Will you come?
6: The prayer service is for old folks who have nothing better to do.
4: Tip goes.
6: So? If Tip Lewis wants to turn over a new leaf, let him. He's got piles of them to turn. I got more important things to do than think about him. Starting with pulling up all these weeds. If you want to help, grab a pair of gloves and let's get at it. Otherwise, I'll see you at school.

0: Oh, so tired. And oh, what a life I've got.
1: Hello, Mother. Is it cold out?
0: Yes, yes, I... Oh, what's this?
1: Here, let me take your hood and shawl. Take that chair. Supper's all ready. Mrs. Minturn brought by some fresh milk, and I've made a cup of tea for you, too. Sit, sit. Let's get those wet shoes off. And you can put your feet on the nice, clean, warm stove hearth. There.
0: What's happened here?
2: There's been business done while you were away, Mrs. Lewis.
0: I should say there has. A wonderful business, dope.
3: Hello, everyone.
1: Hi, Tip.
3: Well, well. Look at this place. So nice and bright and shiny and clean.
2: Your sister's been busy.
3: Why, Kitty Lewis, you did all this? Looks as nice here as it does at Howard's.
1: Minister Holbrook told me true. I guess I've pleased Jesus today. I feel so.
3: Well done, Kat.
1: Supper's ready. Pop, I'll bring yours in directly.
4: Actually, I think I'd like to eat out here this evening.
0: Oh, are you sure?
4: Yes, I think so. I want to enjoy Kitty's hard work properly.
1: Thank you, Father.
3: Kitty, I got a new grammar book. How about after supper you study with me?
1: I'd like that.
3: Good. I also got some apples from Howard. We'll roast them for dessert later. Let's eat.
5: Well, I think that's enough for tonight. What a first-rate evening. I think I'm gonna follow Father's example and go to bed. Good night, Mother. Good night, Kitty.
1: Good night.
0: Good night, Tip. Kitty, what fit came over you to clean up as you did?
1: Well, I wanted to.
0: But what made you want to?
1: Oh, Mother, I wanted to please Jesus. Minister Holbrook said if I did things to help you, Jesus would be glad. I want to please him all the time now, because I love him.
0: I see.
1: Well, good night, Mother.
0: Good night, my girl.
5: Hey, Alice?
6: What is it, Tip?
5: I was wondering if you... Well, if you'd like to go to the prayer meeting with me tonight. I believe it'd make your father awful glad if you did.
6: Why is everyone so all-fired concerned about the prayer meeting all of a sudden? Tip Lewis, you seem to take a wonderful interest in me. I'm sure I'm much obliged. But I'll be a great deal more so if you'll attend to your own affairs and let mine alone.
5: All right, Alice. All right.
7: Don't that beat all. Dirty ragamuffin thinking he's holier than thou.
6: He is what he is, Will. I pay him no mind so long as he keeps to himself.
7: He needs to be taken down a notch. You know, we should go to the meeting tonight. You, me, Howard, and some of the other fellows. Wait till he's in the middle of his public praying, and then
6: no.
7: We're gonna...
6: What? No. Not me. I don't care in the least to hear him, and I have enough to do without going there. You better get inside.
7: Hey, Howard.
8: What is it, Will?
7: What do you say we go to the prayer meeting tonight? We can help out Tip, if you know what I mean.
8: Yeah, that's a good idea. Let's go.
7: We'll take him down a couple of notches, we will.
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5: And Jesus, be with me this week. Help me to serve you and be with my sister Kitty and mother and... Please save my father.
7: Listen to him, pompous little do-gooder.
5: Quiet.
7: We're taking him down, Howard. Come on. I got a pocket full of paper balls. Here, get ready to pelt him.
5: No, stop, stop. And Lord, be with the boys at school, with Howard and Alice and Will and all the others, that they may come to know you and love you.
7: Ready?
5: No.
15: Is there anyone here tonight who wants us to pray for him? Let him stand.
7: Howard, what are you doing?
5: I do.
7: What?
4: Howard, my son.
5: I want to be a real Christian. Pray for me, please.
4: I will. Thank you, God. Thank you.
7: I don't believe this.
15: I also want to be saved.
7: Father?
15: Yes, son. Minister Holbrook, Tip, pray for me. Pray for me, would you? Oh, God, please help me. Please forgive me.
16: Howard, Mr. Bailey, we rejoice with the angels in heaven at two more lost souls who've been found. May God pour out His grace on you. Let us pray.

0: All right, Father. Here's your cough medicine.
1: Thank you, son.
0: You know Mr. Bailey, right?
1: Fred? Used to. We went to school together. He was a sorry scamp. Many a scrape he got me into. Of course, I was full of pranks, too.
0: Would it surprise you to know that Mr. Bailey prayed to become a Christian at the prayer meeting last night?
1: The mischief he did? He used to make great fun of such things. I hope it lasts.
0: I thought last night that you and he must have been pretty good friends once. He broke down when he was praying for you.
1: He prayed for me?
0: Yeah. Like he meant it.
1: Why would he do that?
0: I asked him to. I asked all the folks to pray for you. You don't mind, do you?
1: Tip. I don't know as you need to ask folks to pray for me. I've gone too far to get back.
0: I don't believe that. I've asked God to make you a Christian, and I'm going to keep on asking.
1: Son,
0: Don't you want to see little Johnny in heaven?
1: I sometimes think I'd give the world to see my boy again. But it's too late. I've known the right way all my life, and I've gone the other way. Now I must take my pay.
0: Do you know more about it than God? He don't ever say anything about it being too late. Just the opposite, in fact. My lamp says God is not willing that any should perish, but that all should come to repentance.
1: I always thought it was cowardly for a man to have nothing to do with such things his life and then turn around and believe it all just because he's going to die. No. God can't be pleased with any such thing. No, my son. I always said I'd never do that. Never. And I never will.
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1: 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Howdy and welcome to Wildwood. It's a beautiful Saturday morning, and CJ's getting a pretty slow start on his day. It's 9:30, and he promised Mrs. Collins he'd help her move some old boxes at 10 o'clock.
3: See you, Mom.
1: It's about a 20-minute walk to the Collins mansion, and the way he's moving, looks like he'll make it with time to spare, barring anything unforeseen.
4: Good morning, Cyclops.
5: You know, I think you bounced on CJ before, but something about it always cracks me up. It's fresh every time.
6: You know, roses are like that. We've seen a million of them, but each one still holds me in wonder.
5: Mange, you are not a balanced person.
6: I was having a moment of introspection. Sorry. You started it with your musings.
5: What? There. You did it again. I was trying to be tough in front of CJ, and you call it my muse. I hate
4: it. Are you two nutballs finished?
3: They are nutballs.
4: You see what you've done, you two? You ruined the whole thing. Oh, get up, CJ. Forget this ever happened.
6: If Malty wasn't so afraid of his feelings.
5: What? I'm not afraid of my feelings. I don't even know what you're talking about. You make me so crazy.
6: That's why you have to sing yourself to sleep at night. You're conflicted.
5: How could you say that in front of him? How rude.
3: Those guys are so nuts.
4: Damn, bonkers, both of them. What in the world is that?
7: Hey, CJ, is everything all right? You okay with these guys?
3: Yeah. I'm fine.
7: Hugh McClaw, you better not be picking on my friend.
4: Yeah, okay.
6: How do you explain that?
3: Goose, what's with the...
7: I bought a punching balloon. Pretty neat, huh?
3: Not that... I mean...
7: See you later, doll.

0: Did you see that?
1: I can't believe it, even for Goose.
0: That was the weirdest haircut I've ever seen.
2: You call me unbalanced? She takes the cake in weird.
1: Yeah, it was kind of strange.
0: Not kind of.
3: That's the funniest thing I've ever seen.
1: Hey, we're all
2: laughing at the same thing.
3: Yeah, all of us.
0: That's weird, huh?
3: How does that make you feel?
2: Oh, he's doing it again. Why can't we just have a good laugh, huh? Goose is funny, we laugh. That's it.
3: You're frustrated, aren't you?
2: I'm gonna show you frustrated!
1: Bonkers!
0: Totally bonkers. But not as funny as Goose. That's one dumb-looking weasel.
1: You got that right. One dumb-looking weasel.
2: Why would she get a haircut like that?
1: You should have seen her at the time. She decided that she didn't like her name. She thought it was too silly. She wanted to be taken more seriously.
3: What did she want to change to?
1: Boji. She wanted us to call her Boji.
0: Yeah, that's much better than Goose.
1: Then there was the time that she decided that her eyebrows were too bushy. She shaved them off. And used a pen to draw new ones.
0: That's the funniest thing I've ever heard.
2: Really?
1: How'd she look? Well, she drew them on pretty badly. She just kind of looked surprised all the time.

0: weasel, a woozle.
1: Well, I gotta get. I'll see you guys later.
0: Yeah, later.
2: See you, CJ.
3: Well, CJ felt bad about making fun of Goose. At the same time, he felt pretty good about having just, for a moment, been with Hugh's gang and not been afraid. Now, the Collins Mansion is just filled with trunks and crates from all over the world. Some haven't even been opened since Mr. Collins died. Most of them have never been open at all.
4: CJ?
1: In here, Miss Collins.
4: Well, looks like you've made quite a bit of headway. Once we clear out this room, I'll have the piano brought in.
1: There is a bunch of neat stuff in here. Is that a camera?
4: I believe it is. Huh, never seen it before myself.
1: What's the story behind this typewriter? It is a typewriter, right?
4: Sorry, I have no idea.
1: Hey, what's this?
4: Oh, yes. That one I do know about. I haven't seen it in years.
1: It's really heavy for wood.
4: It's from the rainforest. That's a very special carving.
1: It's a lion's head?
4: A panther.
1: Whoa. What's it for?
4: The chief of a remote and primitive tribe gave it to Mr. Collins.
1: Really? What for?
4: It's kind of like a medal, an award. Mr. Collins brought peace to two tribes that had been at war for generations.
1: Huh. How exactly did he do this?
4: Well, he actually went and lived with each of the two tribes for several months. He found a way to belong in both tribes, and then he was able to bring them both together.
1: Was he ever afraid?
4: I'm sure he was. Most things that are worthwhile take some courage.
1: So this is like a peacemaker award?
4: That's exactly what it is.
1: I wish I could have known him.
4: So do I, CJ.
1: Wow. Oh no, is that clock right?
4: Yes, I believe it is.
1: I gotta go. I'm late for a meeting at the fortress. I'll be back and finish the boxes right after. Promise!
4: Okay, CJ. Bye.
5: Hi, my name's Lee. I'm from Queensland, Australia. Don't go away, there's more Poison Terrace coming right up.
6: We have some parents with me today that would love to tell you what they think about the fun, the biblical teaching, and the music of Paws and Tails. Go right ahead, please.
7: Well, I love...
6: Closer to the microphone, please.
7: Oh, sorry. I love that Paws and Tails is fun for kids and parents. I kind of expect my kids learn from the episodes, but so do we.
6: I love that. Now, don't miss an episode of Paws and Tails right here on this amazing station.

0: CJ and Goose aren't coming, so I guess...
1: Wait, I'm here. Sorry I'm late.
2: I'm here too. Sorry.
0: So nice of you two to join us.
3: Hey, CJ. Goose.
0: Nice hat, Goose.
2: Thanks.
1: Where's Marcia?
0: Marcia has company all weekend. The meeting will come to order.
2: Hey, CJ, what were you doing with Hugh and his gang?
0: Goose, did I not just call the meeting to order?
2: Sorry.
0: First order of business. CJ, you were with Hugh and his gang?
1: Yeah, well, sort of. You know, Mange, he's not so bad. He's always trying to get in touch with his feelings.
3: I find that really disturbing in a bully. It just doesn't seem right.
0: Like, how does he get in touch with his feelings?
1: I don't know. While Hugh's running around trying to terrify everyone, Mange is wanting to know how Hugh feels about it.
3: No kidding.
1: And Multi sings himself to sleep at night.
0: Some tough guy he is.
1: Nutballs, really, all of them.
2: Lots of folks do silly things. Even me.
3: I'm gasping in surprise.
2: When Stacy goes to sleep, sometimes she sucks on her thumb.
0: Goose!
2: What? Was that a secret?
3: It's okay, Stacy.
1: Oh, that's funny.
3: I used to, you know, sometimes suck on the corner of my blankie.
2: Used to?
3: Hey, I cut way back, okay?
0: Goose, what's the hat for?
2: Got a haircut. Trying to keep it nice.
3: Oh, let's see.
0: Does Multi hum or does he actually sing?
1: I don't know. You'll have to ask the nutball.
0: Goose!
2: I'm not the nutball. He was talking about Multi.
0: No! Your haircut.
3: Oh, my. Oh, that's quite a haircut.
2: Thanks. I like it a lot.
0: Wow, that's really different.
1: Can we just have our meeting? I need to get back to Miss Collins.
0: Okay. First off, we need to talk about the old folks' home.
2: The Shady Days Rest Home. Miss Harbor said that...
0: Okay. The Shady Days Rest Home needs some help with the lawn and flower beds.
4: CJ was thinking some pretty big thoughts.
0: We plan to go over there.
4: He decided that he wanted to bring peace to Hugh's gang and bring them together with the club. He thought of how the whole town would benefit. Well, he thought of how much Hugh, Multi, and Mange would benefit. And he thought of how much all of them would love him for bringing peace to the town of Wildwood. He thought about it all through the meeting. And he thought about it all the way to the Collins Mansion.
5: Hey, CJ.
1: Hey, Hugh.
6: Hey, CJ, what's up?
1: Nothing much.
7: We're still cracking up over that Goose thing.
1: Yeah, that's pretty funny.
6: Hey, we're going to our secret tire swing.
5: Multi!
6: What? I just thought he
7: could... Come on, he can come. CJ's okay.
5: Whatever. Come on if you want.
1: Oh, well, okay. So where's the tire swing?
7: Huge tree, right next to the river. It's a blast!
4: CJ managed to make it to Mrs. Collins' house later. He was feeling good about this breakthrough he'd had with Hugh and his gang. He was feeling like Mr. Collins bringing the two warring tribes together.
8: CJ?
1: Hi, Miss Collins.
8: Well, sorry to scare you. Are you okay?
1: Yeah, I was just thinking. This Peacemaker Award.
8: Oh, yes, for Mr. Collins?
1: Yeah. Was it dangerous for him with those tribes?
8: Well, yes, it was. One of those tribes was known for its fierceness and brutality. I learned that from one of his friends years later. He wouldn't have told me that part himself.
1: He was really brave.
8: Yes, he was. I don't know if I could have been that brave.
1: Me either.
8: But then, I suppose you never know until you're in a situation like that. Mr. Collins used to say, that's when you find out what you're made of.
1: Yeah, I believe it.
4: CJ was determined to become a part of Hugh's tribe. And then, one day soon, he would bring peace to these warring tribes.
1: Hey, Multi, what's up?
6: Hey, CJ, just getting ready to do some fishing.
7: Can we go now? It's getting late. Hey, CJ, you going with us?
1: Sure.
5: No, he's not.
7: Now, why would you go and say that?
6: How rude, Hugh. CJ's okay.
5: Well, he won't want to go where we're going.
1: Oh, where's that?
6: Old Man Wally's lake.
5: He's chased us off with his shotgun before. And I don't think little CJ Brown has what it takes to go there.
1: Well, what do you want to do more? Do you want to catch fish? or do you want to trespass?
7: Insightful question, CJ.
5: Bree, stupid question if you ask me.
6: I want to catch fish.
7: As do I.
1: If you want to catch fish, the best place is just above the sawmill. The water's deep and the fish are huge.
5: Says who?
1: Officer Hunt told us about it. We fish there all the time. Now, if you want to trespass and get a tired old man upset, then you should go to the Whirly Lake.
7: Well done, CJ.
6: What well done? Well done what?
7: The question needs an answer. To fish or to trespass?
6: Well, trespassing ain't no fun in and of itself. I want to catch fish. I say the sawmill.
5: Well, fine. The sawmill, then.
7: I'd say you just helped us avoid another delinquent behavior.
1: Glad to help out.
6: Look at this one! I never seen such big fish!
7: This was a real good idea coming here. We're not worried about getting shot at. It's all very peaceful. You asleep?
5: No, just thinking.
6: Okay, one wish. One wish, what would it be, huh? Mine would be money. More money than Mr. Rockler has. I'd buy up everything he has, everything. Mange?
7: Oh, I think world domination, CJ?
1: I want to be an architect. I want to build tall buildings. And money. Tall buildings, lots of money.
6: Wait a minute. That's two things.
1: Okay, you get another. You want lots of money and what else?
6: Right, lots of money and a cave. Full of treasure, yeah.
7: Very creative.
6: Mange, you get another.
7: I don't have one.
6: Well, you have to have another one, come on.
7: Once I've dominated the world, that pretty much covers it. You?
5: I want a pretty wife that plays the piano. Yeah. And a house with a big tree in the front.
9: You go for the trash if you want. I'm after the salmon. Oh, great.
5: What are you losers doing here?
3: Fishing poles, worms, fishing hole. Oh, yeah! We came to fish in our fishing spot.
4: Well, this was not what CJ had been imagining. His dreams of peace and fame looked to be very near disaster.
7: CJ!
1: Hey, guys!
3: CJ, you brought these thugs to our fishing spot?
7: Do you own the river? I think not.
6: No one did any of it!
1: Stop, everyone! We can all fish here. It's a good place. We can all be here together. We should all just try to get along together.
2: You're kidding, right? I'd feel better cuddling up to a porcupine.
7: That was a cutting remark from a little weasel girl who should be more careful.
1: We don't have to be like this anymore. We can all be friends.
3: With them?
5: Yeah, well, give me one good reason to be friends with these chumps when it would be easier just to run them off.
1: Because they are the kind of friends you'll want to have. Stacy is very brave and smart.
6: She is brave. Hey, babe, do you remember the time she almost knocked you into the next county?
7: Was it really necessary to bring that up?
5: Isn't she also the one who sucks your thumb at night?
0: What? Who told you that?
5: CJ did.
0: You told that to him?
1: Well, just, I guess.
2: Yeah, well, Multi sings himself to sleep at night.
6: What? I do not? Where did you hear that?
2: CJ.
1: This is bad.
6: CJ? I can't believe you would do that! How rude!
1: I only said this is bad.
7: Ned sucks his blankie.
3: Ah! I do not! CJ?
1: Sorry, it just sort of...
3: Well, Hugh thinks Mange and Multi are nutballs.
7: Well, I think that's common knowledge.
6: Yeah, I've known that for years.
3: Yeah? Well, Multi's afraid of his feelings!
6: CJ!
5: Yeah, and Ned thinks Goose has a ridiculous haircut.
3: CJ!
2: CJ!
6: CJ!
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12: 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That's pawsandtails.org. This is so exciting!
4: not only had CJ's visions of world peace and personal fame not come about, now he had everyone in both tribes so angry with him that no one would even say a mean word to him. When a feller's made a real mess of things, the best course of action is to figure out what you did to mess him up, ask forgiveness, and start picking up the mess you made. CJ? Well, CJ went and hid in the Collins mansion.
1: Big, bad. Really big and bad. This is a big, bad mess.
8: CJ, now can I get you something? Or are you still suffering?
1: I believe I still have some suffering to go. Thanks.
8: I see. Well, you can only suffer here for another 20 minutes. It's getting to be supper time. You'll need to go and suffer at home. You close these curtains?
1: Yeah. Can I come back and suffer some more tomorrow?
10: Ah, I like it dark.
8: Well, I expect if you don't get up and make some of this right with your friends, you'll be suffering tomorrow wherever you're at.
1: So you know.
8: Goose came by, told me all about it.
1: I just wanted there to be some peace. What's so wrong with that? Blessed are the peacemakers.
8: So what went wrong?
1: It was just timing. It happened too soon. I needed more time to warm everyone up and then bring them together, slowly.
8: So why did everyone get so upset?
1: Well, it could have been any number of things. It could have been the fact that the club and Hughes gang never have gotten along anyway.
8: I suppose. Anything else?
1: Could have been that I took Hughes' gang to our special fishing hole.
8: That could do it. Anything else?
1: Or could have been that I told everybody's secrets to everybody.
8: I'd guess that's the one.
1: I didn't do it on purpose. Those things just kind of came out. And they really helped. For a while.
8: Those tribes, Mr. Collins helped?
1: Yeah.
8: They didn't know why they were fighting. It started generations before any of them had been born, but they knew why they kept fighting.
1: And that was?
8: They didn't trust one another. They were afraid of each other. A lack of trust will keep folks fighting forever. You told secrets about one group to the other, made your two groups trust each other even less than they did before.
1: I know this is bad. I was trying to do the right thing. Doesn't God want there to be peace between us?
8: Yes, he does, CJ. It was a good and noble thing you tried. I brought this for you to listen to.
1: Is it about the tribes?
8: It is. Mr. Collins recorded this tube when things looked the darkest.
1: Really? What happened?
8: I think you should let him tell you.
13: Tuesday the 15th. A terrible day. I'm afraid that all might be lost. Today I revealed to both tribes what I've been up to here. Now they each know that I'm a friend with their enemy. I underestimated the fear, the anger, and the complete lack of trust that each one has for the other. They both think that I'm a spy for the other tribe. They cannot seem to understand how a friend of theirs could be able to find anything good in their enemy.
14: Mr. Collins!
13: Yes, Stanley?
14: It's getting worse. I can hear the drums from both villages. I think it's quite likely that either tribe could come tonight and kill us in our sleep.
13: How could it have come to this? I'm so tired. All I wanted to do was stop the killing, and now it seems all I've done is bring you and the others into this jungle to be the next victims.
14: No, sir. Not one of us feels that way. This is a noble quest you brought us on. The rest is in God's hands.
13: Well, you're a good man. The problem is that they're afraid of each other, and now of us, of me.
14: Yes, sir. I believe that is the thing. But you've never done anything for either of them to have cause to doubt you. You've given no one any reason to doubt you. And that, sir, is what gives me hope. You've always been honest, and you've been a gentleman to the end.
13: Thank you, Stanley, thank you. Are you hungry?
14: Mr. Famished, sir. You.
13: I am. Oh, I forgot. Let me turn this off.
8: I'll get it.
1: If he did what I did, those tribes would still be fighting.
8: He'd seen a lot of things, hurricanes, tornadoes, droughts, and floods. But there were two things he thought caused more devastation and longer-lasting pain than any of those things. One of them is the person who thinks it's all right to sin in order to do God's will.
1: Well, that would be me.
8: Yes, it would be.
1: I'm not arguing about being bad, but worse than a hurricane?
8: When you sin, it moves you away from God. If you sin while you're trying to serve God, you can actually end up pushing others away from Him.
1: What's the other thing that's worse than a hurricane?
8: Someone who won't ask forgiveness and then try to clean up the mess he made.
1: So, did I ruin any chance of making peace with you?
8: I don't know. It'll be harder than before. But it's important to try, don't you think?
1: Yep. It's important. Guess I'll go and start trying to clean up the mess.
8: That's just what Mr. Collins would have done.
1: Thanks, Miss Collins.
8: You are very welcome, CJ.

0: To order a copy of today's program, The Tribe, just log on to pawsandtails.org. The Tribe was written by David Carl, Nathan Carlson, and Jeff Parker, and directed by David Carl. Our script supervisor was Phil Lawler. The song, His Ways, was written by Sandy Howell and Robin Fischette. Music was by Billy Martin, and our sound designer was Eric Basil. 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

On the second day, God said, "Let there be a great space." 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

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He planted tall trees, swaying grasses, and flowers of every color. 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God made animals on the sixth day, furry animals, scaly

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And on the seventh day,

0: Jones, Private Investigator, or Private Eye, as some call us. So back to Barrett and his Verminoids game, because that's where my story begins.
1: Oh, that's it! Yeah, almost there! I got it! I got it! No, wait a minute. I didn't get it. I did get it! I got it! I beat the level! Woohoo!
2: Hey, Barrett. Why are you still inside? You know, you're going to turn into a mushroom if you don't get some sunlight.
1: Yeah, but Dad, I just beat this incredibly hard level on my portable Verminoids game. I'm about to enter the final chapter, the Drool Bats of Valmanor.
2: What?
1: If I can get 3 more power cells, I may be able to acquire Brute Cleaver, the magic blade of Kareem Liddell, bane of all Drool Bats. Ha!
2: Okay. Now I know you have to get outside and away from that game.
3: Simon, the neighbor's dog got into the trash again. I just spent the last 15 minutes cleaning it up on the side yard.
2: Yeah, I'll talk to them about it later. First, I want to mow the lawn and get rid of some of those weeds. And Barrett here is going to trim the hedge for me.
1: I am?
2: Yeah.
1: But I just trimmed it last...
2: Yeah, last summer.
1: It looks good. Hi.
2: Yeah. Get on with it, son.
1: But my game, Dad, my game!
2: We'll still be waiting for you when you are done. Hey, do you hear that?
1: What?
2: I can hear the hedge calling your name. It's saying, come and bring that great electric hedge trimmer, bane of all that is untrimmed and untidy.
1: That's not funny, Dad.
2: Hey, wait a minute. And I give you this, Hedgebane the Horrible, half of my chocolate energy bar. It will aid you in mustering up all of your strength.
1: Mustering my strength.
2: Yeah.
1: Got it.
2: Have fun.
0: Barrett went out to the backyard where Dad was mowing the lawn and Mom was working in the garden. He took one look at the hedge trimmer and the size of the hedge and did what any kid like Barrett would do. He gave up immediately and hid behind the large oak tree to play the next level of his Verminoids game.
1: All right, sweet victory. Ouch! Hey, where did these ants come from?
0: Okay, you have to pay attention here because 2 things are about to happen. First, I walk up with my faithful sidekick, Matthew Parker.
1: I'm not your faithful sidekick. You called me over to look at that nest.
0: Right, faithful sidekick.
1: I am not.
0: Just let me get on with the story. So, Matthew and I walk up, and when I call Barrett's name, he tries to hide his Verminoids game under a small pile of leaves next to him. Check it out.
4: Hey, Barrett!
1: Oh! Hey! Hey, Matthew. Hey.
0: I thought you were supposed to be trimming the hedge.
1: I am trimming it. Well, I'm scouting out the area first. You know, seeing what needs to get trimmed. What about you? Weren't you supposed to be doing something for Mom?
0: Cleaning the flower beds. I finished that a long time ago. Matthew and I are going into the woods to check out something really awesome.
1: Yeah, well, have fun with that.
0: You want to come see? It's really cool.
1: I'm busy.
0: With what? Scratching ant bites and playing Verminoids?
1: I'm not playing Verminoids. Who said I was playing Verminoids?
0: Well, I couldn't help but notice the concave indentations in your thumbs. About the size of the buttons on your game, I would think.
1: Yeah, well, my thumbs haven't puffed out since I was playing earlier. A lot earlier. Like, nowhere near to the present. And it takes thumbs a while to, repuff.
0: Yeah.
5: Wow, how did you even see that, Emily? I was still back at the ant-biting part.
0: Basic powers of observation. So, Barrett, you want to see what we found in the woods or not?
2: Hey, Barrett, have you started trimming the hedge yet?
1: Yeah. I mean, no, actually. Emily wants to show me something in the woods. I'll be right back.
2: Okay, but make it quick. I really want that hedge trimmed today. And not today somewhere in the world. Today, my time.
1: That's an affirmative.
2: Thank you.
1: Now let's get out of here. Well, I hope this is good. Like a crashed spaceship or a nest of radioactive snakes.
5: I think Verminoids is warping your brain.
1: I wasn't playing Verminoids!
5: The subconscious mind has a tendency to manipulate even casual conversation.
1: Huh?
0: Quiet, you two. We're almost there. See it?
1: See what?
0: that raccoon's nest inside.

0: log just over there. It has baby raccoons in it. I think they're newborn.
1: Cool.
2: Where? All I see is an old French fry carton.
0: Don't get too close. Mother raccoons get very protective of their babies.
3: Is she even in there?
1: Probably. I'll bet she's deeper in the log, sleeping.
2: Sleeping? In the middle of the day?
1: Sure. They're nocturnal. They forage for food at night.
0: Well done, Matthew. I didn't know you were such an expert on raccoons.
1: Yeah, I know a little about a lot of things. Sometimes I can almost feel my brain flex.
2: All right. It's been lovely, really. But I think I ought to head back now and play. I mean, trim that hedge or something. Thank you for the nature walk, Mr. and Mrs. Sherlock Einstein.
1: Sherlock Einstein? You are so confused. Which comes from...
2: It's not from playing Firminoids, which I wasn't playing under the tree.
1: I was going to say that it comes from not studying at school.
2: Oh, right. Well, okay. So, bye-bye. So long. Thanks for the distraction. It's been, unbelievable. A real life changer.
1: Your brother is,
0: Yeah, I know. It was no surprise that when we returned to the backyard, the hedge still hadn't been trimmed. It was also no surprise to find Barrett under the tree. What was a surprise was that he was pacing around and talking to himself.
1: I'm sorry, Em, but I think the cheese has finally slipped off your brother's cracker.
2: This can't be happening! This just can't be happening!
0: What's wrong, Barrett?
2: Nothing. Not a thing!
1: You lost your Verminoids game.
2: What? How do you know that? I mean, if I had been playing it in the first place, which I wasn't.
1: I noticed that your thumbs were repuffed.
0: Nicely observed. So, Barrett, why don't you just own up to it? You were playing the game, and now you've lost it.
2: All right, fine. Yes, I admit it. I was playing Verminoids. But when I came back from our little field trip, it was gone. Do you hear me? It's gone!
0: Calm down, Barrett. Hand-operated computer games don't just disappear.
2: Do you know how long I've worked to get where I am on that game? Do you have any idea what it means to lose something so precious?
0: Okay, take it easy. Let's just look around for any clues about what happened. There used to be a lot of leaves here. Something disturbed the area.
2: It was me. I was tearing the place apart looking for my game.
0: Yeah, but look at the footprints in the dirt. Here and here. See? The prints have a star logo on the tread. Those are Starburst shoes. And if I'm not very much mistaken...
2: Let me look. Hey! Leg on my foot!
1: Nope. No star in the bottom.
2: I could have told you that. Starburst shoes are very last season. Hey, wait a minute. You know who wears shoes like that?
4: Hey, Barrett, Nelson Swanson was just over here looking for you. He said he had something to show you.
2: Nelson!
4: Funny thing, I couldn't help but notice that the hedges are, shall we say, untouched.
2: Oh, yeah, sorry, Dad. Uh-huh. Don't worry, I'm on it.
4: You know, you're killing your day. If you just got the job done, you could get on with other things.
2: Yeah, I know, and I will, honest.
4: Okay, well, I'll see you a little later.
2: Nelson!
0: Wait just a minute, Barrett. Don't jump to conclusions.
2: I don't have to jump. The conclusion is right there in front of my face. That shoe print. Nelson stole my Verminoids game.
0: Just hold on, Barrett. All we really have here is a shoe print. It's circumstantial evidence.
2: No, Emily. What you have here is a solved mystery. Excuse me.
0: Hey, where are you going?
2: I'm going to have a talk with Nelson.
0: He worries me when it gets like that. Matthew, you follow Barrett and see where this Nelson lead goes. I'll stay here and go over the crime scene again.
1: Right, but don't solve the case without me.
0: I wouldn't dream of it.
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5: But another student's in the way.
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5: And when a hallway incident starts rumors?
6: I heard Von's a total bully. He pushed a girl down in the hallway yesterday.
8: That was me.
9: If Von's banned from the middle school grounds, Zoe gets the position on the magazine.
5: Will the truth come to light? 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
2: Well, I'll be. If it isn't Nelson Swanson himself, laying in his dad's hammock as if he didn't have a care in the world. And what's that he's playing with?
8: Oh, hi, Barrett. Guess what?
2: Guess what? Yeah, I could do that. I'll guess that you're playing Verminoids.
9: Wait, Barrett, hold on.
8: Hi, Matthew. Look, I'm trying to vanquish a drool bat.
2: Oh, yes, I can see that. I vanquished a few in my lifetime. Vanquished quite a few, in fact.
8: That's why I was looking for you a little earlier.
2: I bet you were.
8: I wanted to ask you about power cells in Feswig's castle.
2: Like, maybe how to steal some?
8: Steal some?
2: Like you stole my Verminoids game?
8: Like I stole... What?
2: Like you stole my Verminoids game!
8: I stole your Verminoids game.
2: Yes!
8: Me!
2: Who else am I talking to?
8: Me.
2: Exactly!
10: This could go on for hours.
8: You're joking, right?
2: What? Joking? Nelson! Do you think I don't have eyes in my head?
10: I'm sure there's a rational explanation for this. Nelson, where did you get this game?
8: According to Barrett, I stole it.
2: See? I told you so! Confession's good for the soul, Nelson. I'm proud of you for admitting that you have a problem. Now just give me back my game and I'll be on my way.
8: Barrett, you have to listen very carefully to what I'm about to say. Ready?
2: Go for it!
8: I did not steal your game! I bought it yesterday with money I earned doing yard work around the neighborhood.
2: Oh boy, here we go again. Man, this is so textbook. Denial, denial, denial. Shame is a prison, Nelson, and you are its inmate.
10: Nelson, can I see your game for just a second?
8: Sure.
2: Matthew, what are you doing?
10: When you first buy Verminoids, you have to log into their website and register a unique identification name that can't be changed. The login here is set for... Nelson Swanson. See? There's no doubt about it. This game is absolutely his.
2: Oh. I see. I forgot about that login thingy.
8: Can I have my game back now?
10: Sure, Nelson. Here you go.
8: Thanks.
2: Well, you know, this should teach us all a very important lesson. Don't you think? Never, under any circumstances, jump to conclusions. It's a valuable tip for life. Yes, sir.
10: Okay, we're leaving now.
8: Good idea.
2: I can't believe you thought he was a thief.
10: Right. Let's go, oh great detective.
0: While Barrett made a fool of himself over at Nelson's, I stayed back to look over the scene. The most obvious thing was that the leaves that had been there in abundance earlier were now gone. But something else caught my eye.
10: Hi, Emily. Any luck?
0: Maybe. How about you guys?
10: Barrett?
2: I think I should probably just be quiet for a while.
0: Really? Nice work, Matthew.
10: Thanks. What are you looking at?
0: Ants.
10: Ants?
0: See the line of them down there? I think this is where the anthill was. I suspect it was under the leaves that are now gone. You were bitten by ants earlier, right, Barrett?
10: You can just nod your head.
2: Mm-hmm.
0: And did you see the anthill?
10: I think you're going to have to answer out loud.
2: I didn't see any hill, but I sure felt some ants.
0: That's the point. There was an anthill here at the base of the tree, but look at the gouge marks around where it was.
10: This whole area looks like it was completely annihilated by something powerful and low to the ground. Something like...
2: A lawnmower!
0: More than likely.
2: Oh, no! But that means... Dad!
0: Wait, Barrett. He really didn't learn anything about jumping to conclusions, did he? We better hurry.
4: Whew. Well, I guess that just about does it.
2: Dad!
4: Oh, hey, Barrett. Son, I'm looking at my hedges and noticing that they're pretty much the same length and shape as they were this morning.
2: Yeah. Dad, sorry. I really am going to get around to it,
4: You need to get around to it now.
0: Hey, Dad.
4: Oh, hey, Em. Matthew?
10: Hi, Mr. Jones.
2: I'll do the hedges, I promise. But, lawnmower bag?
4: What? All right, now what's going on?
0: His Verminoids game is gone, Dad. He was playing it under the tree and...
2: Emily!
0: What?
4: Verminoids again. Well, I guess that works out well then.
2: Why?
4: Because you're banned from playing for a week.
2: What?
4: Shall we make it 2 weeks?
2: But, let's talk about this.
0: Barret, there's no point in haggling over something you don't have. Can we open the mulching bag on the mower, Dad?
4: Why?
0: His game may be in there.
4: Really? You think I hit it with the lawnmower? Well, I'm sure I would have heard something.
0: Mind if we look, just in case?
4: Yeah, well, be my guest.
2: Oh, no. I can't look.
10: Then close your eyes, Barret. This won't be pretty.
0: Nothing.
2: Nothing? Well, that's great. Right? Isn't that great?
0: Oh, wait a minute.
10: Hide your eyes again, Barret.
0: What's this?
4: That is what's left of a yogurt cup.
2: Can I open my eyes yet?
10: You're good, Barret. Yogurt cup.
4: Yeah, I've run over a few pieces of trash in the yard today. It's Mr. Farrell's dog again. I am going to have to talk to him about it. I also got what was left of that power bar I gave you earlier, Barret.
2: Oh, whew!
0: Wait a minute. I think I can solve part of this mystery.
10: Which part?
0: About the trash. It's probably not the neighbor's dog.
4: Well, why do you say that?
0: Didn't Mom say she found the trash knocked over earlier this morning?
4: She did.
0: And I happen to know that the Farrell's dog is a golden retriever. See? The teeth marks on this yogurt cup are too small for that dog.
10: Then...
0: it's our mama raccoon.
4: A raccoon? Well, that makes perfect sense.
2: Look, this is all good news for the mystery of our trash, but where's my game?
10: I know. Mama raccoon stole your game.
2: Really? Well, let's go get it.
0: Wait! No.
2: What now?
0: Raccoons forage at night, so your game went missing at the wrong time.
2: Then where is it? If Nelson didn't take it, or the lawnmower didn't eat it, did the ants carry it down inside their little anthill?
0: Probably not, but... That's it! The anthill! Guys, follow me back to the tree!
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2: What are you looking for? We've already searched everywhere under the tree.
0: I don't want to look under it. I want to look in it.
2: My video game climbed up that tree? Now you're getting silly.
0: No, look there.
4: Wait a minute, Emily. Yeah, I see what you're talking about.
2: It's a bird's nest. A big bird's nest.
4: Yeah, it looks like a crow's nest to me. And they have been all over the place today.
2: Is it? I mean, that's great. So?
0: Barret, you said you ate half of Dad's energy bar before you came outside, right?
2: Yeah, chocolate. Kind of messy, but I ate the whole thing.
0: And then you played Verminoids under this tree.
2: Yeah.
0: Now look what's left of the anthill. Those gouge marks. The lawnmower didn't do that. A crow did it. They like ants. And my guess is that the crow smelled the chocolate from your fingers that wound up on the game and
2: took it back to its nest.
0: Yes.
4: Look, he's up there. I can see him.
2: Crows can carry something that size?
0: Sure.
10: The crow probably thought it was a big nut or something.
0: That's right. Oh, wait a minute. Do you know what crows do with nuts?
2: Don't tell me he's up there eating my game.
10: Oh, it's worse than that. First, they try to crack them open with their beaks, and if that doesn't work, they fly really high and drop it onto something hard.
2: What? There it goes!
0: And it's got the game!
2: After it!
4: I am never going to get that hedge trimmed.
13: The street. He's going to drop it on...
2: No!
13: The street.
2: Oops. My game!
13: Wait, Barrett, a car is coming.
2: It's Mom. Stop, Mom! My game!
10: Oh, this is bad.
14: Hey, everybody.
2: My game.
14: Wait, what's wrong? What happened? Did I hit something?
2: My game.
4: Oh, hey, honey.
14: What's going on here?
13: You ran over his Verminoid's game.
14: But what was it doing in the middle of the road?
13: It's a long story.
14: No, I don't understand. Simon!
4: Oh, don't ask me. My mind is reeling from all the practical lesson points I could give to Barrett right now.
13: You may want to let him get over his grief before you lay into him.
4: Yeah, maybe. Or maybe not.
10: While you're deciding, you might want to get him out of the middle of the road first.
4: Yeah, good idea. Well, son, I don't think it's fixable.
10: They're not made to be dropped 30 feet.
13: But do you see how smart that crow was? I think it knew Mom was coming. They drop things under cars to help break them open.
14: Emily, honey, I don't think your brother is enjoying your appreciation of nature.
2: No. It's going to take me forever to get back to the level I was on.
4: Actually, it won't.
2: It won't?
4: No. Because you won't be getting another game. It has become way too important to you, Barrett. You've stalled, lied, falsely accused a friend, neglected your responsibilities. I think we're going to have to readjust your priorities. Now, about that hedge.
2: The hedge. Right, Dad. I'm on it.
4: Okay. But I will say that I am impressed, Emily. You did some excellent detective work today.
13: Thanks, Dad.
4: Oh, and you too, Matthew.
2: Yep, the regular Mr. and Mrs. Sherlock Einstein.
4: Hedge.
2: Go on.
13: And so ended my very first case, the one that began my career as Emily Jones' private investigator.
10: And our new company.
13: And our new company, the Jones and Parker Detective Agency. Mystery is our middle name.
10: Wait a minute, you just made that up.
13: Yeah, so?
10: But mystery isn't our middle name. Technically, detective is the middle name because it's in the middle of the name.
13: Well, we can't be the Jones and Parker Mystery Agency.
10: I didn't say we should. But if you're going to come up with a motto, you should at least talk it over with your partner.
13: Sidekick.
10: Partner?
13: Let it go, Matthew. Cue the theme music.
10: Whoa, we have theme music?
15: Let's hope we'll get to hear more mysteries featuring the Jones and Parker Detective Agency. And speaking of mysteries, I'm going to give you one to solve. Ready? What did you learn from today's show? Maybe it's a watched hedge never trims, or a video game in the hand is worth two in the bushes. Well, I think I'll let you investigate this one for yourself. But here's a clue. Check out Proverbs 15:19 in your Bible. 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The address is Adventures in Odyssey, Colorado Springs, Colorado, 80995. 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Today's adventure is included in album 51, Take It From the Top, along with 11 other episodes. 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Our cast included Christina Pacelli, Andy Pessoa, Zach Callison, and Joe McCrary. And I'm the abstract, mysterious, inscrutable Chris, hoping you'll join us again next time for more Adventures in Odyssey.
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1: In a world turned upside down by construction and change, one young girl sets out on a new adventure. Are you ready for the action, the suspense, the drama? It's just me, Zach, everybody. Guess I caught the movie bug like everybody else. Why don't you come with me and see what it's all about? It's lights, camera, and action beyond Gilead.

Hold on, I'm coming. What am I saying? No one can hear me. Hello? Oh, hi, Mary. Yes, I know. I heard the equipment moving this morning, although I wondered if it was thunder.

0: So too. But I do understand, and I appreciate all of the attention that you put into making sure that we're taken care of. We do appreciate that, and I don't want you to think any differently.
1: Oh, we know, John. We do. We're hoping to have a talk with Miss Andrews sometime this week.
0: Okay.
1: You know, I've asked him to start on the project as far away from her home as possible, but now that things are moving forward and we're behind schedule, things are going to move quickly.
0: I understand. Well, what can I help you with?
2: Oh, nothing really. We just wanted to let you know that we're going to be meeting with Grace. And if you wanted to call it a neighborhood meeting, you and your wife are welcome.
0: Well, thank you.
2: It gives us all a good forum for sharing ideas, communicating, questions.
1: This is what Mike does. He's our PR guy and all-around community relations expert.
0: Well, that all sounds fine. You let me know when this meeting will take place, and Mary and I will be there.
1: Thanks, John. We'll let you know.
0: No problem. It's nice to meet you, Mr. Williams.
2: Oh, no. Just Mike.
0: All right, Mike. Thanks for your time, fellas.
2: We'll talk to you soon.
3: Who is it?
4: It's Haley. Can I come in?
3: Yes, come in. I've got the best thing I'm doing, and it's so cool. You've got to help me with it.
4: All right, okay. What is it?
3: I'm going to make a movie.
4: What?
3: A movie. Mrs. M gave me the idea today, and it's awesome.
4: Mom told you to make a movie? Really?
3: Well, she told me to make my own WWW adventure. So look.
4: Oh, well, wow. This is a lot of stuff, Hope. What's this notebook? And what are these drawings?
3: Well, I can't really write yet. So I drew up some pictures of...
4: It looks like you dropped the crayons on this page.
3: Oh, no. Those are colors. I was trying those out to see what costumes would look best in what scenes.
4: Costumes? Really? You're gonna have costumes?
3: Of course I am. Movies have to have costumes.
4: Well, you know, this might just be fun. What kind of movie is it?
3: Can't you tell from the pictures?
4: Well, not really.
3: That's okay. It's still not all together yet. I think it's gonna be a funny movie.
4: That's called a comedy.
3: A comedy. Okay, then. I think it's gonna be a comedy.
4: You know, people love romantic movies.
3: They do? I think they're icky.
4: What? Oh, no. Romantic movies are the most popular movies out there.
3: Really?
4: Oh, sure. Everyone loves watching the beautiful young woman find the man of her dreams and fall into his arms and know that they'll be together for the rest of their lives.
3: Okay, if you say so.
4: Yeah, I think it should be a romantic comedy.
3: They have those?
4: Of course they do. Remember when we watched that movie about the guy in the band who thought that the world was ending and then the asteroid was coming, so he went into a bomb shelter and tried to save the girl he loved?
3: Yeah, now that was funny. When she thought he was nuts, but he just really liked her?
4: Yeah, that's the one. See, you liked it and it was a romantic movie.
3: Okay, we'll do a romantic comedy then. I think you should be the lead.
4: Me? Really? That would be so cool. I would love that.
3: Okay, but Haley?
4: Yes?
3: What about who's gonna be the guy? I was gonna ask Mike and Tim and maybe Justin, but if we're doing a romantic movie...
4: Ew, no thank you. Yuck.
3: So you don't want to be in it now?
4: Oh no, I'll still be in it. We just need to find someone else to be in it too. I don't want to be romantic with... Oh, gross.
3: Okay, gotcha. Will you start making a list of what we need?
4: Sure. This is gonna be great. We'll need costumes and sets and a camera and props and...
3: Someone who isn't a Morrison to be the guy.
4: Right.
5: Mary?
6: Hey, Ben.
5: Hello. Hi, Hope. How are you two ladies today?
4: Whew.
3: Hot and sticky. It's gross. I'm glad you have air conditioning.
5: Well, it is warm out there. I think all the rain just made it worse over the past few days.
6: You've got that right. Now the sun's out and it feels hotter than ever.
5: Well, come sit over here in the cafe for a minute. Let me get you some lemonade.
3: Yay, lemonade!
5: Well, you two both look like you could use a break. Did you walk from home?
3: Feels like it.
6: No, we just had some troubles finding a parking place. Had to park a little farther than we would have liked.
5: Yeah, I understand. It's been like that a lot lately.
6: Tourist season. It's come early, hasn't it?
5: Mary, this isn't tourist season.
6: It's not? Well, it's summer.
5: No, I meant it is tourist season, but these people aren't tourists. I mean, they're looking to move to Coleraine.
6: What? All of them?
5: Well, most of them. I mean, a good number of the people you see on the streets and taking up the parking spaces and such. I mean, it's a piece of heaven. Hundreds of people are staying at the hotels in town, and it's nearly impossible to find a seat at the Sunset

0: thrill, and everyone's buying up land. It's a seller's market.
1: I had no idea. It was... Already? They haven't even built anything.
0: I know, but people know it's coming. I mean, it's really helped us out. I mean, we're doing great. We need to restock almost twice as often, and special orders. It's a lot different.
1: I'd say so. But that's great for you, Ben.
2: Mr. Taylor?
0: Yes?
2: Are Becca and Luke here?
0: Luke's out back, and Becca's at the bed and breakfast.
2: Can I go see him?
0: Oh, sure. I'm pretty sure he'd appreciate the break.
2: Thank you for the lemonade, Mr. Taylor. It was awesome.
0: You're welcome, Hope. Wow, she's a live wire.
1: She sure is. I'd forgotten how tiring it can be with a small child in the house.
0: Oh, I'm sure. And now college students, too? You've got your hands full.
1: You know, I think it's harder with Hope because so many things have changed.
0: Well, what do you mean?
1: Well, with the other kids, we were able to let them, I don't know, be on their own a little more. Even with Tim, we never worried if he said he was going outside to play or down to Grace's house.
0: Oh, yes. It's changed.
1: It's changed a lot. It's almost frightening when you think about how quickly it has. We can't let Hope go outside and play because we never know who's going to be in our yard. We're driving by too quickly. We live on a dead end, and we never had to worry about that before. The only people on our street were Mr. Key and Grace. But that's one of those things that you have to deal with, isn't it?
0: Yes. Yes, it is. I mean, sometimes change is inevitable.
1: It's just not what I pictured for us here in Coleraine. But perhaps I should get to my shopping now. Hope's probably going to be ready to go back to being the next Alfred Spielberg soon.
0: Oh, and here I thought you ventured out just for some exercise.
1: No, not exactly. Although that helps. We're here to get some things for Hope's movie.
0: Oh, yes, the movie.
1: But you know about it?
0: Oh, are you kidding? Both Becca and Luke have roles in it.
1: Both of them?
0: Oh, yeah. Hope can be persuasive.
1: That she can.
0: So what do you need?
1: Purple contact paper.
0: Purple? Really?
1: Dragon's Lair.
0: Okay. Let me see if I can track some of that down.
1: Thanks, man.
0: No problem.
3: Hey, I'm Zach. I want to invite you to something awesome. It's called the Word with Zach Summer Reading Club. 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
2: Mike, that's you.
4: And why was it you wanted me to be the monster again?
2: Because you have to be really good at climbing and jumping and stuff. And you're good at that.
4: Okay, I can see that.
2: And then the hero. That's you, Tim.
5: Aha, yes. I saved the day.
6: Right. Where's the romance?
2: Well, you see, the girl, she's tied up over here. And the other guy, Tim's sidekick.
6: Yeah?
2: He's going to come from right over here around the corner. And he's going to rescue you. And then there's going to be a big romantic kissy-poo.
1: Kissy-poo, Haley.
5: Aw, Haley gets a kissy-poo.
6: I'm not too sure about the kissy-poo part, but maybe a nice hug.
5: Yeah, because, wait, who's my sidekick?
2: That's Luke.
4: Luke Taylor? And Haley?
6: It's just a movie, and we'll talk about the kissy-poo part.
5: I think that I should have a whip.
6: A whip?
5: Yeah, like that guy, you know, and a hat.
4: Yes, that's perfect. And you know you can wear those brown pants and Justin's leather jacket?
7: He can?
4: Sure, why not?
8: And, you know, okay, come here, guys.
7: Where? What is it?
8: Look over there where Mr. Key's house used to be. See those big dirt piles and things? We can use those for some scenes with treasure hunting.
2: Well, I was thinking...
6: That's perfect, Brooke. Yes, we need to do that. I'm writing that down.
5: And in the woods over here, all the way to Grace's house. It looks like a jungle back there.
8: Yeah.
5: And the monster, he'd come out right over there.
6: Yes!
4: Oh, yeah! That spot with the big rock right over there? I can climb over that rock.
7: That's great.
2: But, guys, I was thinking the monster would come from...
8: And it could be dragging clothes with it.
4: Clothes?
5: Yeah, Brooke's right. Clothes, that would be scary.
8: Yeah, like where has he been? What's he been doing?
2: Hey, guys.
6: Oh, that is creepy. That's good.
8: And after the monster comes out, Tim comes bursting out of the woods after him. Like a few minutes later, you know? Like he's been chasing him down.
6: Oh, I love that. I'm writing it down. Where's the girl come in?
2: Well, I thought the girl could come out of the woods. Maybe he's got the girl with him.
4: Oh, no. It's much scarier with just a shirt or something.
2: But the girl, I want to see her screaming and yelling.
5: Nah, we need to wonder where she is. Oh. Maybe she's screaming from the jungle?
2: But...
4: Oh, yeah. If we just hear a scream and then we see the monster...
8: Oh, where's Luke come in? When do we introduce him?
7: Oh, that's later. We have to bring him in. Maybe he's a special monster hunter.
2: No, yeah. He's supposed to be a scientist who knows more about the monster than anyone.
5: A scientist? That's kind of boring.
2: Boring, but...
8: You know, the next scene would be really cool in the park downtown by the fountain.
6: Yeah, that would be awesome.
4: Let's go check it out.
8: So
2: yeah.
8: Who's the director,
2: Great.
8: Guys?
2: Awesome. Yeah, I can see you have this covered.
8: Okay. Yeah, let's see.
9: Well, I think that covers everything. Did you have any questions about anything?
10: No, I don't think Mary and I did. You've kept us more than fairly in the loop on everything, gentlemen. I don't think we have any questions.
11: And I feel the same way. Now that I have all your contact information, I'll call you if I think of anything. But right now, I'm waiting on God and His answer. As much as I respect you and your schedule, His answer is the most important right now.
9: And we respect that too, Miss Andrews. And that means it's time for us to take our leave. Again, thank you so much for your hospitality this evening.
11: You're very welcome.
9: And I thank you
10: Goodbye.
9: So much.
10: Take care, fellas.
11: Let me walk you to the door.
1: John, did you hear Grace? It sounds like she's really thinking about leaving.
10: I know. But I don't know what else we can do. Their plans are legal, and it looks like it's going to happen. Gilead Lane is going to become a 4-lane highway.
1: Oh, Grace... You aren't really thinking about leaving Coleraine, are you?
11: I don't know what I'm thinking right now, Mary. All I know is that I've never felt like I was released from Coleraine. I always felt that God had a plan for me here. And now, I just don't know. I'm praying over this, a lot. Maybe, I don't know.
10: What would you do?
11: Oh, my publisher's been talking to me about moving to New York. It would be easier for doing some of the special events and getting my writing done. Maybe now's the time to consider that.
1: You wouldn't just move. You'd leave Coleraine? Oh, Grace.
11: I don't know, Mary. We'll see where God is leading me.
1: Oh, Grace, I don't know what I'd do without you here next door.
11: I know, Mary. I feel the same way.
1: You startled me. I didn't realize you were here. Why aren't you with the other kids? I thought they were out working on the movie.
2: They are.
1: So why aren't you with them?
2: They don't need me.
1: What do you mean they don't need you? It's your movie.
2: Yeah, that's what I thought too.
1: Oh, what do you mean? What's going on?
2: I don't want to talk about it, Mrs. M. I'm going to my room. I'll be there if you need anything.
1: Hope?
2: Yeah.
1: I hope you feel better.
2: So do I. Nothing's turning out the way I thought it would.
1: Well, I understand about that, Hope.
2: Who is it?
4: All of us.
2: Tim, Justin, Brooke, Mike, me?
4: We just want to talk to you.
2: And apologize.
12: Come on in.
8: I'm really sorry, Hope. We sort of all...
7: We took over your project.
8: Yeah.
7: And we shouldn't have done that. Mm-hmm. We're sorry.
2: Yeah, well, it's okay. Your ideas were all better than mine anyway. It's gonna be a great movie.
7: Not without you.
5: Yeah, we need you to help us figure some things out.
2: Yeah? Like what? We can't figure out what the adventurer is looking for. And we don't know how the girl gets saved, and...
4: We need you. You're what's holding the whole thing together.
2: But you guys didn't like what I did. You kept changing it, and...
8: No, that's brainstorming. We were all just coming together and taking ideas and doing what we could. We need you to help us put it all together and make it work, Hope.
5: Yeah, and besides that, if you're not in it, you won't be able to help us make it the way it should be.
6: Yeah, without you, you wouldn't be in it.
2: What?
7: Well, things may not be going the way you'd pictured them, but that doesn't mean you should quit. If you quit, then you can't do anything to make it yours. But if you're still involved, you can change it and make it better.
5: Kind of like Daniel.
13: Daniel?
5: Yeah.
2: The lion guy?
5: Mm-hmm, the lion guy. You know, when things weren't going really well for God's people back then, he could have just kept his mouth shut and done what everyone else did.
2: What do you mean, Tim?
5: Well, the king at that time, he issued this decree, a law, that said that no one could pray to God. It wasn't very good news if you worshipped God. And a lot of people stopped because they didn't want to get in trouble with the king.
2: I'd rather not get in trouble with God. He's a little more important.
5: Yeah, exactly. That's what Daniel thought too. But he didn't stop.
13: And, they threw him in the lion's den for it.
2: Yeah, but God made sure he wasn't dinner.
6: That's an interesting way to put it.
2: Well, he still didn't get eaten.
5: Nope, he didn't. And when he came out, the king was so impressed and amazed, he started worshiping God himself. And he took back that bad law and made sure that everyone worshiped God only.
2: Yeah, that's a cool story. But what's it have to do with me?
8: Oh, I think I see it. You know, Daniel couldn't have liked what was happening around him. I mean, how awful is that? But instead of just getting himself out of the middle of everything, he stuck himself right in the middle. And look how he changed everything for the better.
6: Yeah, if Daniel hadn't done that, the entire kingdom might not have known about God. Daniel changed the king's life by not stopping what he believed in.
2: Still, what does this have to do with me and the movie? I'm not changing anyone. I mean, it is just a movie.
5: Yeah, but without you, it won't be the same.
2: You guys took that whole Bible story to tell me that?
13: It's the way we roll around here.
6: Yeah,
2: I can see that.
7: So, are you gonna come back and help us?
2: Yeah, I guess so. If you really need me.
13: Oh yeah, trust me. We need you.
2: Okay then, what's next? Hey wait, I got a great idea. How about if we put Daniel's lion den in the movie?
7: How?
2: Okay, check it out. We make the den out of...
11: I know I can't see it, but the sound effects and dialogue are great.
6: Oh, look, right here's where the monster comes out of the woods.
13: And here comes Tim chasing me.
5: Oh, Justin, those are awesome special effects.
6: Yeah.
5: It's so cool.
7: Oh, thanks. Nice job on the acting there, big guy.
5: Thanks, Justin.
14: Oh, and there's Luke.
15: Oh, you might want to see if you can use that monster roping talent at the store.
5: Oh, and there's the whip.
6: Oh. Yes.
13: Oh. Nice job.
16: Oh, it's a good thing I didn't know you were using a whip. That's dangerous.
13: Wow. Oh, who's just a prop? It wouldn't hurt anyone. Justin added the sound effects.
16: Oh, well, all right.
2: And here it comes, the big romantic scene.
17: How can we ever thank you?
18: No thanks necessary. This is what I do.
15: Oh. Oh, that, absolutely. That... That was fantastic, you guys!
8: I can't think of a better summer project ever. This was really well done.
2: Oh, just wait till the sequins.
8: Do you mean the sequel?
2: Oh, yeah. Every good movie has a sequin, cool, whatever. And this time, Montana Smith's got big problems. You just wait!
6: Oh, another movie, Crusaders of the Lost Temple of the Lion's Den, Part 2.
15: Ooh,
6: yes.
15: Can't wait. Can't wait.
11: Well, this was just wonderful. Thank you so much for inviting me. Hope you did a great job pulling all of this together. I'm proud of you.
2: Thank you, Miss Grace. And you know what? You're in the next one.
11: I am.
15: No, really?
2: Yeah, I've got it all planned out.
11: Well, we'll have to see how that all works. I can't wait. Thank you.
8: Oh, Grace, hold on. John and I will walk you home.
15: Sure.
11: Oh, you don't have to do that. I know how to get there in the dark.
8: Come on, it's such a beautiful night. Let us enjoy it with you.
11: Of course.
15: Good night, Grace.
16: Have a good evening.
6: Good night.
16: Yes, quiet. That's nice. There hasn't been a lot of quiet around here lately.
15: No, there hasn't.
16: Why aren't the bulldozers running now? Have you heard back from Mr. Williams?
15: Yes. In fact, I did.
16: Oh?
15: Everything's halted again for a while. It seems they think they may have hit a water line.
16: Are you kidding? A water line?
15: No. There's a lot of water over there, and they're trying to figure out where it's coming from.
16: No electricity for a few weeks. We get that back, and now no water?
15: Well, we still have water. I don't know if it'll affect us.
16: Either way, John, things are changing here.
15: Ah, yes, they are.
16: And I've been thinking a lot lately.
15: Yes? Is everything all right?
16: Well, I think... John... Mm-hmm. I think it might be time for us to leave Coleraine.
3: What? I don't know about you guys, but what Mary just said floors me. There's no Gilead Lane without the Morrisons. There's no Coleraine without the Morrisons. I can't believe this. You know, I wonder if this is just like in the movies when you have a sequel or a next episode after a to-be-continued. I guess that's why they call it a cliffhanger. Maybe Mary and John are looking for answers, and just like Grace, they too are looking to see where God is leading them. It reminds me of the Bible, Jeremiah 29, verse 11. It says, "For I know the plans I have for you, declares the Lord, plans to prosper you and not to harm you, plans to give you hope and a future." You know, even when everything is changing and nothing around us is normal, we can always be sure that God is in control and that He's got a plan for us. We don't always know what the plan is or where it will go, but it is God who gives us hope. Hope. Wait a minute. Hope is just what we need, just like the Morrison kids needed hope for their movie. Cool. 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Ryan Cunningham was the recording engineer with post-production by Joe Carroll. 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Terry Ritchie was the executive producer. I couldn't tell you who the gaffer, best boy, and key grip were, but I'm Zach. I'll be in my trailer, but I hope to see you on location for our next feature right here, Beyond Gilead.
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7: Hello and welcome aboard, mateys, to the adventures of Patch the Pirate. 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Well, our first story is a landlubber's paradise it be. Captain Patch and crew set sail for Camp Cuckawacka Woods. You'll soon be a-meeting characters like Uncle Mac, Sarge, Calamine, Tubby, and loads of Cuckawacka campers. So pull up a barrel and sit ye down. 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Yo-ho-ho! And here we go!
8: Drop anchor, Pee-wee Pirate!
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8: Lower the plank, Sissy Seagull.
6: Yes, sir, Captain.
8: It's time to go ashore.
6: Is this Camp Cuckawacka Woods?
8: No, Peanut, but this is about as far up the river as we'd better try to sail the Jolly Roger. We'll hike the rest of the way to camp.
5: Captain Patch, there's a bus coming up the road.
8: There sure is, Pixie Pirate. Ahoy, mates!
9: Howdy, neighbors! You patch a part.
8: That's right, Mr. Bus Driver.
9: My name is Uncle Mac, and I'm pleased to patch to make your acquaintance.
8: It's a pleasure to meet you, too. Where are you headed with this busload of fine-looking sailors?
9: Camp Cuckawacka Woods. You're speaking this week, ain't you?
8: I will be if I can get there.
9: Well, don't dilly-dally. Climb aboard and bring your whole crew with you. We got loads of room.
8: We sure appreciate this, Uncle Mac. All aboard, crew.
9: Yeah, next stop, Camp Cuckawacka Woods.

0: Give me a K.
1: K.
0: Give me an Uka.
1: Uka.
0: Give me a W.
1: W.
0: Give me an Aka.
1: Aka.
0: What do you got?
1: Kookawaka, kookawaka, fun, ooh, fun, ooh. Kookawaka, kookawaka, number one, ooh.
2: Oh, that sounded ultra fantastic, super fun.
3: That don't sound good. They've been warming up for the last 5 hours.
2: Sing another one, please.
4: We've sung every song we can think of at least 10 times.
5: How about make a joyful noise?
4: Hey, yeah, that's a great idea.

0: Here we are, kids. Camp Cuckoo Woods. Everybody out.
1: Wow, look at that beautiful lake.
2: And they've got an archery range.
3: Okie dokie, troops, fall in.
1: Who is he?
2: He kind of looks like a soldier out of an old movie, Peanut.
3: I said fall in, troops, line up. Hey, hey, hey, hey. Welcome to Camp Cuckawacka Woods, Captain Patch.
4: Thank you, sir.
5: Oh, Sonny Boy, Sonny Boy. Oh, you look so cute in your new army play clothes.
3: Mother, please, not in front of the troops.
5: Oh, sorry, sweetie Ken. I didn't know you were playing army.
3: Mother, I'm not playing. I'm working.
5: Oh, certainly you are. I understand, dearie. Who is this nice young man?
3: This is Patch the Pirate, our camp speaker this week.
5: Hello there. I'm Calamine Wimple, the camp nurse. And this is my son, Francis Charbon Wimple. Doesn't he make a handsome camp director?
3: Company attention! Now, as I was saying, troops, this is Camp Cuckawacka Woods. Let me warn you that behind each of these innocent-looking trees lies a thousand dangers. Snakes!
6: Snakes!
3: Bears!
6: Bears!
3: Indians!
6: Indians!
3: And wild asparagus!
1: Wild asparagus?
3: But never fear! I, your fearless leader and master woodsman, am here.
5: Oh, Sonny Boy, you're so commanding.
3: Mother, please. Troops, you must never leave camp without me. Yes, sir?
6: Yes, sir.
3: I can't hear you.
6: Yes, sir.
3: Around here, my word is law for both man and frog.
7: Ribbit, ribbit, do it, do it, do it. 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

Do it. That's be a cute little froggy tune, it's me. 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
1: Hi, I'm Elena, and welcome to the Clue Crew. Are you ready for another adventure? All right, buckle up and hold tight as a crime spree hits the neighborhood.
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1: Oh, but then things really hit home for the Clue Crew.
4: I hope Bingo's okay.
1: What will they do?
5: Can't this car go like 100 miles per hour?
3: Okay, Clue Crew, what's our motto?
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8: Clue people, I need you. Anyone in there?
4: Hi, Greg.
8: Abby, you guys are good at unraveling mysteries, right?
4: That's why we're called the Clue Crew.
8: I need you guys.

0: Claire.
1: Wait, what?
0: You named your hamster after Claire?
1: My great-great-grandmother is named Claire, I think.
2: Well, let's find Claire. Where did you see her last?
0: In her cage in the living room. It was yesterday evening, right after dinner.
2: Okay, let's head up there and take a look around.
0: This is her cage.
2: How did she get out of the cage?
0: She must have climbed out the top. It's the only way. Poor girl. That's a long drop to the floor.
2: Where did you find the top of the cage?
0: What do you mean?
2: Where was it when you came in here?
0: It was still on.
1: Just like it is now?
0: Yes.
1: It's latched, Greg.
0: And?
2: Did you latch it?
0: No. She got out and... I think I see what you're getting at.
3: She didn't get out. She was taken out.
0: Wait, what? I was thinking you meant she latched it after she got out, which I admit is a bit strange.
2: Not sure a hamster's capable of that, Greg.
0: So, who took her out?
1: Any chance your mom took her out?
0: No, she was quite upset when I told her. She was very attached to Claire.
2: Okay, guys, I don't think we're dealing with an escaped hamster.
1: Wait, you think someone would actually steal a hamster?
0: Oh, no. Don't worry, Greg. The Clue Crew is on it.
1: Why would someone steal a hamster?
3: They are very valuable. Worth a lot of money.
1: I'm not sure they are. Oh, sorry, Greg. I don't mean they aren't important to the owner. People love their pets, no matter how small. I mean they aren't expensive.
3: So why steal the little guy?
0: It could be someone who loves hamsters and wants their own.
2: Is there anyone else who spends time with Claire?
0: Only me. It's me and Claire. Claire and me.
1: This is getting awkward.
0: What is that?
4: My cat is gone.
2: Hello, Carrie.
5: Peter, you've got to help me. Get that Clue Crew together. I'll pay top dollar for whoever finds my cat.
0: Top dollar?
2: We'll help you, Carrie. But you don't need to pay us anything, even if we do find your cat.
1: Where did you see her last?
5: In her little bed, where she always sleeps.
2: Today?
5: Yesterday. This morning, she didn't come when I called her.
2: That sounds like a cat.
5: True, but then I noticed she hadn't touched her food or water. She likes to eat, you know.
3: But what made you scream?
5: One of my mouse traps went off in the kitchen and...
0: Oh, no!
5: Where are you going?
3: I hope Claire's okay.
5: Are you sick, Claire?
1: No, Greg's hamster. Her name is Claire.
5: Well, isn't that sweet?
0: Phew! It was just a mouse.
2: Wait, doesn't your cat keep the mice away?
5: Oh, no! She's deathly afraid of mice. That's why I have the traps, and only where the cat can't reach.
2: So, Greg, your hamster went missing yesterday.
0: Yes, I noticed yesterday morning.
2: And Carrie, your cat went missing today?
5: Well, she wasn't there when I woke up this morning.
1: What are you thinking, Peter?
2: Just a rather large coincidence that both pets vanished in back-to-back days.
0: You think there's a pet thief in the area?
2: It's just a hunch. Two pets in 2 days?
3: Uh-oh.
6: Look, I don't mean to downplay the value of a hamster and a cat, but who would steal them?
3: I think it's called hamster nap and cat nap.
7: Funny. A cat nap is also a short nap.
2: Obviously, to Greg and Carrie, they are very valuable.
6: But to a pet store or even other potential owners, they have little to no value, so we have to ask the question, why take the risk?
7: Did either mention if there were signs of breaking and entering?
1: No.
2: Could it be someone they know?
6: Possibly.
0: Who else has had pets taken?
2: Bobby, that's a very good question.
1: We should walk the neighborhood and see if any signs are posted.
2: Good idea, Claire.
7: Oh, I love a good walk.
6: This time we need to keep it slower.
3: For you because you're old?
7: Abby.
6: To read the signs, Abby.
3: Did I say something wrong?
7: People don't like to be called old.
0: I love to be called old.
7: Yes, it's a paradox of life. When you are young, you want to be older. When you are older, you want to be younger.
3: Sorry if I hurt your feelings, Uncle Chuck.
6: Oh, it takes more than that to offend me, Abby, but I appreciate

0: Appreciate the apology.
1: There's one on the post.
2: Lost my beloved mug? If found, please call. Reward of $5.
3: Hey, the Clue Crew can make money.
1: Not our mission. But maybe when you and Bobby turn 18, we can go full-on private detectives.
4: Yeah! Private detectives!
3: That would be cool.
1: But for now, we just want to help people for free.
5: Isn't that your neighbor up ahead, posting something?
2: Oh yeah, it's Derek.
1: Hi, Derek.
4: Hi, Peter. Hi, Clue family.
6: Hi.
7: Hi.
0: Hello.
7: Hi, Derek.
4: Excuse me, nailing up some signs.
2: Wait, you have a lost guinea pig?
4: Been gone for 3 days. I keep thinking he'll show up, but I've searched everywhere and there's no sign of him.
0: Sorry to hear that, Derek.
1: You say it was 3 days ago?
4: Yes.
2: What are you thinking?
1: I don't know that it means anything, but it's 3 pets in 3 days, all in this area.
0: There's a serial pet thief out there?
5: It appears.
4: What kind of a sick human would do such a thing?
5: We live in a fallen world, Derek.
4: What does that mean?
1: The original sin. Adam and Eve.
5: It's human nature to do bad things, selfish things. The world thinks we are born perfect and learn to do bad. But the Bible teaches that we are born with a sin nature and need to learn to do what is right.
1: In the book of Romans, chapter 5, verse 12, it says, "Therefore, just as sin came into the world through one man, and death through sin, and so death spread to all men because all sinned."
4: That's in the Bible?
5: It is. In Psalm 58:3, it says it started in the womb.
4: What?
2: You can still appreciate the innocence of a baby, right?
5: Oh, of course. But know that sin nature is in everyone. And eventually we see it.
2: Wait. Oh, all have sinned and fall short of the glory of God.
5: Good.
2: I just can't remember where it's from.
5: Also from the book of Romans?
4: Well, if all of that is true, I'm not surprised someone stole my guinea pig.
3: We'll help you find him.
4: Well, thank you, young lady.
3: Young? Should I be offended?
0: Not at all.
3: Didn't seem like it.
0: Peter, any luck on the latest case?
1: No. I thought about it all day at school. Can you pass the potatoes?
5: Sure.
1: Thank you.
0: I hope you didn't neglect your studies.
1: I keep asking myself, how are they getting in the houses? No sign of breaking and entering.
2: I keep wondering why. So I called all the pet stores in the area to see if they turned up.
1: And?
2: Nothing.
0: Mrs. Krajewski!
8: You've got to help me.
0: What do you need?
8: Mrs. Fluffy is gone.
0: Is that...
8: My prized poodle. She's my only family.
1: How long has she been gone?
8: 45 minutes. Almost 46.
0: I don't mean to be insensitive, Mrs. Krajewski, but that's not very long.
8: It is for Fluffy. She's never late for her afternoon snack. Never. I make her a donut in the shape of a cow, and she bites it right in the middle.
0: That's very specific.
1: And you've looked throughout the house?
8: Yes, I have. I have a small place. There's no hiding. Besides, she doesn't like the dark.
1: Mrs. Krajewski, we will help you find Fluffy.
8: Oh, thank you, Peter. I had heard you all were searching for other animals that had gone missing.
2: We are.
8: I know you will make Mrs. Fluffy a top priority.
1: She is very important to us indeed.
8: Well, thank you. God bless you.
2: Wow, 4 in 4 days?
1: We need to get everyone together and formulate a plan before this gets any worse. Okay. 4 pets have vanished without a trace in 4 days.
3: Huh?
1: Not now, Bingo.
3: So, what do you think we should do?
1: I don't know. That's why I called everyone together. Not now, Bingo.
5: Have you noticed any pattern in the animals they have taken?
1: None that we can see.
2: Well, maybe kind of.
1: What did you find?
2: When I called the pet shops, I gave them details on the pets. I asked what each is valued. And starting from the first stolen to the last, the value increased. I don't know if that means anything. Not now, Bingo.
4: I think Bingo is trying to say something.
5: The hamster was worth more than the guinea pig?
2: It was kind of a rare hamster.
1: If that's not a coincidence, then what we really need to figure out is, what's the next higher valued pet in the area? Not now, Bingo.
3: Are you trying to say something, Bingo?
0: I'm trying to remember if I've seen a high valued pet in the area.
5: I'm not even sure I'd know one if I saw one.
2: I saw a calico cat the other day. Is that of higher value than a poodle?
0: I don't believe so.
1: Is there a parrot in any of the homes? That's of great value.
2: None that I know of.
0: High valued animal. There's got to be one.
6: Not now, Bingo.
3: Bingo!
4: He's your high valued animal.
1: Of course. You might not be the next one on the list, but you've got to be there somewhere.
3: We need to hide Bingo.
1: Or...
0: I think I see where you're going, Peter.
1: We use Bingo as a trap.
4: We can't do that. We don't know where these animals are being taken.
0: Don't worry. We'll put a tracker on Bingo.
4: I don't know.
3: Yeah, that scares me for Bingo.
1: Look, Bobby. Abby, I understand. But right now, four people have lost the Bingo in their lives. Sometimes you just have to take a little chance to help others.
2: And it sounds like Bingo is up for it.
4: Uh-huh. Bingo, are you really up for it? Well then, we should do what we can to help our neighbors.
5: Bobby, Abby, I understand why you're scared. But imagine how we'd feel if we lost Bingo a few days ago. And imagine how we'd feel if someone in the neighborhood took a chance and got him back.
1: Abby, we won't enlist Bingo unless you're okay with it. Bingo is as much yours as anybody else's.
3: Bingo, you understand what they're asking you to do? Okay, let's do it.
0: I have trackers I'll get from work. They're high-tech and very reliable.
1: Great. Tomorrow, we set the trap.
0: Is everybody here?
1: Yep.
0: Ready to go, Bingo? I'll get this tracking device set up. Come here, big fella.
2: Did you hear? There was another animal taken.
0: I didn't.
5: What was it?
2: An African gray.
0: A parrot. Those are valuable.
3: Not as valuable as Bingo.
0: No, but this thief is definitely stepping up their game.
1: Bingo might be next on their list already.
5: Makes sense. They are clearly aware of the pets in the area.
2: Do you think that means the thief lives nearby?
5: I do.
0: There you go, Bingo. You're all set.
1: So now what?
0: We go about our day. Bingo, spend time alone as much as possible. This thief is looking for an opportunity. Give him one.
1: How will we know he's been taken?
3: I'll know.
0: I'm sure you will, Abby. But I'll be alerted by the tracker the moment Bingo is more than a few feet beyond the door. Be ready, everyone. Once that happens...
4: It's showtime!
2: And the Clue Crew jumps into action.
0: That's right.
5: I'll be heading home. Call me when it happens.
0: Thanks, Bonnie. We will.

0: What's that?
1: The GPS locator.
2: They took Bingo!
1: Let's get to the car, quickly. I'll call Bonnie, let her know it's time.
2: We've got to catch them!
3: Can you go faster? How long has it been?
1: 30 minutes.
4: So they aren't taking him nearby.
3: Can't this car go like 100 miles per hour?
0: The idea isn't to catch them on the way, Bobby. It's to find out where they are going.
4: Because once we find out where they're going, we'll find the other animals.
3: That's pretty smart.
2: I hope Bingo is okay.
1: Bingo is valuable. They won't want to hurt him.
0: Wait, it says we passed the sensor.
1: Uh-oh.
4: What?
1: We didn't really pass anything.
0: It's coming from right about here.
4: There's nothing. It's just the side of a road.
1: Signal indicates the tracker is in this ditch.
2: Oh, no.
4: Oh, here's the collar with the GPS tracker.
0: They took it off.
1: Claire, call Bonnie. Put her on speaker.
4: Okay.
3: What will we do now?
1: Don't worry. I had a feeling they'd do this.
5: Hello, Claire.
4: Hi, Bonnie.
1: Bonnie, you have us all on the phone. The collar has been tossed out the window.
5: Okay. All is good here.
1: Back in the car, everyone.
4: How is all good?
1: Sometimes thieves who steal valuable items or creatures look for a tracking device. Once they find it, they get rid of it.
5: So, your Uncle Chuck second device on Bingo, one harder to find.
1: Odds are good they didn't even look for the second one once they found the first.
0: So, who has the second tracker?
5: I do. I shared my location with Uncle Chuck, so he can follow me while I follow them.
2: Cool!
1: This way, even if we end up going in two different directions, one of us is always following the right tracker.
4: Very smart, Uncle Chuck.
5: Yeah, your uncle is a smart one, kids.
1: Oh, thanks, Bonnie. I appreciate that.
5: You're welcome.
1: You're quite the smart one yourself.
3: Don't we have a monkey to find?
1: Right. Sorry.
5: Oh, they stopped.
4: Where?
5: Not sure. I'm a few blocks behind them. But I'm in a shopping area. Lots of restaurants, boutiques, a bookstore. Popular section of town.
1: Be careful.
5: Okay, here we go. Oh, Claire, you had the right idea. Just the wrong town.
4: A pet store?
5: Yep. With an opening soon sign in the front.
1: Okay. Hang up, call the police. I'm not far behind you.
5: Will do. Talk soon.
2: I will feel much better when I see Bingo again.
3: I hope he's okay.
1: Bonnie has her eye on them, and we're almost there.
4: There's Bonnie's car.
1: I see it.
0: I'm glad this is almost over.
1: Abby, where are you going?
2: To rescue Bingo!
1: No!
0: We've got to get in there. Abby's not safe.
1: Let's go.
0: Abby?
2: Over here!
6: Bingo? Where are you?
2: Bingo! How do I get this thing open?
7: What are you doing in here, little girl? This door is not open.
2: That is my monkey. You stole him! I want him back now!
7: If you don't get out of here right now...
0: What are you going to do?
7: What? Who are you?
1: How many animals have you stolen?
7: And who are you? How did you all get in here? You are trespassing.
8: Wait. I recognize you.
7: No you don't.
8: Oh, I do.
1: Who is he?
8: He runs a cleaning service. I remember his signs. 1 week free, cancel anytime.
0: Aha! That's how you get in.
4: You get the keys for a week and make copies.
7: Look, listen. I'll pay you to keep quiet. And I'll give you your monkey back. See? I'm just gonna...
2: Come here, Bingo.
7: There. All better. Are we good?
3: But what about the other people's pets?
7: What about them?
3: Those people are so sad.
7: What do you want from me? You got your monkey. Now let's just go our separate ways.
1: It's too late.
8: Listen, there's nothing you can do now. You've been caught.
1: Your best course of action is to admit what you've done and cooperate.
7: That's easy for you to say. You've done nothing wrong.
8: Sir, we've all done something wrong. But it's not too late to have the right reaction when you have the chance to come clean.
9: Which one of you stole the monkey?
7: Oh, yeah, you're right. I did.
8: good start.
3: Thank you! I missed my little Claire.
0: Happy to return her to you.
10: And I owe you the world for getting my Fluffy back.
4: She looks so happy to be home.
10: Ready for your treat?
11: And thanks for returning my cat.
6: You're welcome.
12: My turn. Thanks for returning my guinea pig.
13: No prob, Derek.
0: We were thrilled to help. Truly. You are all good neighbors, and I can speak for all of us when I say we love you guys.
10: That makes me want to cry.
14: That day, the Clue Crew felt a truly deep satisfaction in knowing that they acted on a key verse in Scripture. Love your neighbor as yourself.
12: Was love your neighbor as yourself from the Old Testament or the New Testament?
0: Yes.
12: Huh?
8: It's from both. It's one of the Ten Commandments. But Jesus also said it is one of the most important of the commandments.
12: Ah, well then, we best not ignore it.
0: We best not.
14: Be sure to join us next time for another exciting mystery adventure of the Clue Crew, brought to you by Unshackle the Pacific Garden Mission. Heard in this Clue Crew episode, the case of the missing pets were Elena Poggles, Alex Poggles, Amy Lilly, Carly Strait, Dan Rodden, and Julie Partica. Original music, Gary Fry. Recording and sound engineer, David Pierczynski. Writer, Charlie Richards. And director, Timothy Gregory. If you're new to the Clue Crew, check out this short selection of how it all began.
4: Do you see him, Peter?
0: Not yet.
6: How do we know what Uncle Chuck looks like?
4: We're here in the States to meet up with our Uncle...
7: Chuck. Chuck Clue. Well, I'll be. I'm your uncle, kids. You're Claire.
4: Right.
7: And you're Peter.
0: Yeah.
7: Which makes you the twins, Bobby and Abby.
15: Hello.
4: As missionaries, Mom and Dad thought it was important to spread the gospel of Jesus all the way to the ends of the earth.
0: Dad talked about you a lot.
7: Your father and I were very close at one time.
6: Were you sad when they died?
7: When I got the news about your parents and the plane crash, I was very sad. Whoa there, little fella. He's an energetic little guy.
6: Yes, he's our little Bingo.
7: He belongs in a zoo.
6: Oh, no.
7: I'm sorry, but we can't keep a monkey in a high-rise.
6: How could you do it, Uncle Chuck?
7: Do what?
4: Bingo's gone.
6: Here's the cloth that goes over the cage.
4: So we can be confident that this is the cage that was used to steal Bingo.
16: That is exactly what it means.
0: I'll get the lights.
4: Mortimer!
6: The doorman?
16: I've been having money issues. I am sorry.
4: We used to play solve the mystery games with Mom and Dad all the time.
0: Yeah, they would give us clues, and we'd spend all day running around the rainforest solving the mystery. We learned from the best.
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0: Well, hello there. It's good to have you back. You're always welcome here at Lamplighter Theatre. On our last visit...
1: Boys, I think we have a new scholar among us.
2: Hey,
3: excellent.
1: Edward, I've been watching you, and I like what I see. You may take your place with the higher class starting tomorrow. We'll see if you can keep up.
4: Yes, sir. Thank you.
5: Well, boys, it's going to be a grand party.
6: Oh, your parties are always grand, Howard.
5: Hey, Tip. Tip Lewis.
7: What do you want with him?
4: What is it, Howard?
5: I want you to come over to my house this Saturday.
6: Oh,
7: Howard,
6: no.
7: What
6: can't
7: are you doing?
6: Tip?
5: It's my birthday, you know, and some of the boys are coming to go sledding and skating and snowballing. Will you come?
4: Wow. I don't know.
5: You're a good fellow to play games with, and I'd like to have you. What do you say?
4: All right. I'll come.
7: I don't pretend to be as good as some people are, but I really can't see any awful wickedness in what I've said.
6: Neither can anybody else, except holier-than-thou Tip Lewis.
4: I never claim to be holier than anybody.
6: Oh,
4: right?
6: No, you're just so good. You never do anything wrong, except tell lies and swear and such.
4: Hey, not no more.
8: Edward.
4: Huh?
8: Why don't you come to our Thursday evening prayer meetings?
4: Well, I never once thought of it. Boys don't go, do they?
8: No, they don't. I don't know of another boy in this whole town who truly loves the Savior. Only think of what a work there is for you to do.

0: Help us remember your words, Lord. Whosoever shall deny me before men, him will I also deny before my Father which is in heaven. Will anyone offer up a prayer tonight?
1: I pray for my scholars, that they may study seriously and work hard, and that I may teach them properly.
2: I pray that no one here would be ashamed of Christ, but boldly proclaim him.
3: Dear Lord Jesus, show me how to pray. I don't want to deny you. I want to love you. I want all the boys in our school and my father and mother and everybody to love you. And I'll try to do the work you want me to do, and please forgive my sins for Jesus' sake. Amen.
1: Amen.
2: Amen.

0: Edward.
1: Yes, Minister?
0: I wanted to catch you before you and your sister left. You're Kitty, aren't you?
2: Yes.
0: Well, I'm very glad to see you both here this evening.
1: Well, thank you for inviting us, sir.
0: Edward, I wanted to thank you for your prayer tonight. I wonder if you've come across this verse yet in your lamp. And this is the confidence that we have in him, that if we ask anything according to his will, he heareth us.
1: I hadn't heard that one, sir. Where might I find it?
0: 1 John. See if you can find it on your own. I hope you felt the truth of it tonight when you prayed.
1: I believe I did.
0: Good. And how about you, Kitty? Is what your brother told me true? Do you love Jesus?
2: Yes. I don't want to be nasty no more. And I like to love him.
0: That's wonderful news, Kitty. Now you must discover the work he has for you.
2: I don't know about that, sir. I haven't got anything I can do.
0: Now that's where you're mistaken. God always has work for his children. Often, it's the little things that come your way.
2: What little things?
0: Oh, like when you straighten up the room, set the table, and stoke the fire. Do little thoughtful things that help your mother.
2: Really? Those things count?
0: Those small labors of love please our Father in heaven. Well, this is my turn off. It's been lovely walking with you both.
1: You too.
2: Good night,
1: sir. Good night.
0: Edward.
1: Yes, sir?
0: Would you pray for my Ellis?
1: Oh, yes, sir. I have been.
0: Thank you.
1: I mean to pray for him until he comes to Christ.
3: Yeah, no, I'm not kidding. Really.
4: You're fooling, Howard Minturn.
3: As true as I live, I'm not. You can ask Mr. Burroughs.
5: Hello, gents. What's up?
3: Morning, Ellis.
4: Howard's telling the biggest yarn you've ever heard. Says Tip Lewis went to a prayer meeting last night and made a prayer out loud.
3: My father was there and said it was a real good prayer and that your father couldn't keep the tears out of his eyes when he heard it. Mr. Burroughs even told Father that Tip has changed and is now one of the best boys in school.
4: Well, I'll tell you, if Tip Lewis has turned saint, I give up.
5: He is different these days, it's true. But I'd be lying if I said I liked him as well as I did before.
4: Especially when he trips up the minister's son about twisting the Bible, huh?
5: Kind of you to remember.
3: Oh, here he comes.
4: Say, Tip,

0: I hear you turned parson last night.
1: Did you? I prayed in the meeting, if that's what you mean.
0: Oh, well, what did you pray for? Come, let us know.
1: Well, I prayed for you, Will.
0: Yeah. Wait, for me?
1: For all of you.
0: Well, that's clever, certainly. Well, we should get to class.
2: That's all for today, boys.
0: Howard, you coming?
3: You fellows go ahead. I need to talk with Mr. Burroughs.
0: Suit yourself.
4: How can I help you, Howard?
3: It's about last night's prayer meeting.
4: Go on.
3: Father told Mother he wished I was as real a Christian as Tip Lewis.
4: Does that upset you?
3: Well, yes.
4: Is the reason you're upset because of what they said, or because you're not as real a Christian as Edward?
3: I'm an obedient son. I study hard at school. I try to be a good friend to everyone and do what's right. But I feel miserable.
4: You know who's to blame for that, don't you?
3: Yeah, me.
4: No, Edward Lewis.
3: What? Tip?
4: A few weeks ago, he was the most mischievous scamp in school. And now...
3: He's upset the whole apple cart.
4: So to speak.
3: But why should that make me feel bad?
4: You hit on it a moment ago. All of you boys are about the same. You are scholars, good sons, stay out of trouble. And to be completely frank, you're all on your way to hell.
3: That's a little harsh.
4: I know, but that's the reason you're feeling miserable. God has used Edward to awaken your conscience. I know, because he's awakened mine as well.
3: Yours, sir?
4: A few weeks ago, I administered the ruler to Edward's hand.
3: I remember.
4: Yeah. The old Edward would have walked out of class with a smirk and some smart remark, but that time, there was something different about him. Something that made me think he might be telling the truth. That night, the words "mercy triumphs over judgment" came to me, and I thought, what if God is changing a soul right before our very eyes?
3: I don't know what to say.
4: You don't have to say anything. It's just something to think about.
3: Yes, sir. Well, I best be going.
4: Howard.
3: Yes, sir?
4: Consider joining us at next week's prayer meeting.
3: I will give it some thought.
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7: Ellis!
8: Over here, Howard.
7: Your father said you were back here. We need to talk.
8: Give me a second. Stubbornest weed I ever saw. Now, what is it?
7: We're all the same.
8: What?
7: You, me, Thomas, Will, all of us. We're all the same.
8: Well, thanks for sharing that. You feeling all right?
7: No. Listen, when we're together, we have a lot of fun. We also make fun of a lot of people. I think the Bible calls it being a mocker. But how would we know? We never talk about God or the Bible. Tip? That's all he talks about lately.
8: That's what this is about? Tip Lewis? He's starting to get under my skin.
7: Exactly. He's getting under all our skins. Look, I've thought a lot about it, and I don't think I'm really a Christian. I don't think any of us are.
8: And I think you're thinking too much. You're getting worked up over nothing. Go home and put a cold compress on your head.
7: No, listen to me, Ellis. Something's wrong. Mr. Burroughs invited me to the next prayer service. Will you come?
8: The prayer service is for old folks who have nothing better to do.
7: Tip goes.
8: So? If Tip Lewis wants to turn over a new leaf, let him. He's got piles of them to turn. I got more important things to do than think about him. Starting with pulling up all these weeds. If you want to help, grab a pair of gloves and let's get at it. Otherwise, I'll see you at school.

0: Oh, so tired. Oh, what a life I've got.
1: Hello, Mother. Is it cold out?
0: Yes, yes, I... Oh, what's this?
1: Here, let me take your hood and shawl. Take that chair. Supper's all ready. Mrs. Minturn brought by some fresh milk, and I've made a cup of tea for you, too. Sit, sit. Let's get those wet shoes off. And you can put your feet on the nice, clean, warm stove hearth. There.
0: What's happened here?
2: There's been business done while you were away, Mrs. Lewis.
0: I should say there has. A wonderful business, dope.
3: Hello, everyone.
1: Oh, hi, Tip.
3: Well, well. Look at this place. So nice and bright and shiny and clean.
2: Your sister's been busy.
3: Why, Kitty Lewis, you did all this? It looks as nice here as it does at Howitt's.
1: Minister Holbrook told me true. I guess I've pleased Jesus today. I feel so.
3: Well done, Kat.
1: Supper's ready. Pa, I'll bring yours in directly.
2: Actually, I think I'd like to eat out here this evening.
0: Oh, are you sure?
2: Yes, I think so. I want to enjoy Kitty's hard work properly.
1: Thank you, Father.
3: Kitty, I got a new grammar book. How about after supper you study with me?
1: I'd like that.
3: Good. I also got some apples from Howard. We'll roast them for dessert later. Let's eat.
4: Well, I think that's enough for tonight. What a first-rate evening. I think I'm gonna follow Father's example and go to bed. Good night, Mother. Good night, Kitty.
1: Good night.
0: Good night, Tip. Kitty, what fit came over you to clean up as you did?
1: Well, I wanted to.
0: But what made you want to?
1: Oh, Mother, I wanted to please Jesus. Minister Holbrook said if I did things to help you, Jesus would be glad. I want to please him all the time now, because I love him.
0: I see.
1: Well, good night, Mother.
0: Good night, my girl.
3: Hey, Alice?
5: What is it, Tip?
3: I was wondering if you... Well, if you'd like to go to the prayer meeting with me tonight. I believe it'd make your father awful glad if you did.
5: Why is everyone so all-fired concerned about the prayer meeting all of a sudden? Tip Lewis, you seem to take a wonderful interest in me. I'm sure I'm much obliged. But I'll be a great deal more so if you'll attend to your own affairs and let mine alone.
3: All right, Alice. All right.
6: Don't that beat all. Dirty ragamuffin thinking he's holier than thou.
5: He is what he is, Will. I pay him no mind so long as he keeps to himself.
6: He needs to be taken down a notch. You know, we should go to the meeting tonight. You, me, Howard, and some of the other fellows. Wait till he's in the middle of his public praying, and then we're gonna...
5: What? No. Not me. I don't care in the least to hear him, and I have enough to do without going there. You better get inside.
6: Hey, Howard.
7: What is it, Will?
6: What do you say we go to the prayer meeting tonight? We can help out Tip, if you know what I mean.
7: Yeah, that's a good idea. Let's go.
6: We'll take him down a couple of notches, we will.
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4: And Jesus, be with me this week. Help me to serve you and be with my sister Kitty and mother and... Please save my father.
6: Listen to him, pompous little do-gooder.
4: Quiet.
6: We're taking him down, Howard. Come on. I got a pocket full of paper balls. Here, get ready to pelt him.
4: No, stop, stop. And Lord, be with the boys at school, with Howard and Ellis and Will and all the others, that they may come to know you and love you.
6: Ready?
4: No.
14: Is there anyone here tonight who wants us to pray for him? Let him stand.
6: Howard, what are you doing?
4: I do.
6: What?
15: Howard, my son.
4: I want to be a real Christian. Pray for me, please.
15: I will. Thank you, God. Thank you.
6: I don't believe this.
14: I also want to be saved.
6: Father?
14: Yes, son. Minister Holbrook, Tip, pray for me. Pray for me, would you? Oh, God, please help me. Please forgive me.
16: Howard, Mr. Bailey, we rejoice with the angels in heaven at two more lost souls who've been found. May God pour out His grace on you. Let us pray.

0: All right, Father. Here's your cough medicine.
1: Thank you, son.
0: You know Mr. Bailey, right?
1: Fred? Used to. We went to school together. He was a sorry scamp. Many a scrape he got me into. Of course, I was full of pranks, too.
0: Would it surprise you to know that Mr. Bailey prayed to become a Christian at the prayer meeting last night?
1: The mischief he did? He used to make great fun of such things. I hope it lasts.
0: I thought last night that you and he must have been pretty good friends once. He broke down when he was praying for you.
1: He prayed for me?
0: Yeah. Like he meant it.
1: Why would he do that?
0: I asked him to. I asked all the folks to pray for you. You don't mind, do you?
1: Tip, I don't know as you need to ask folks to pray for me. I've gone too far to get back.
0: I don't believe that. I've asked God to make you a Christian, and I'm going to keep on asking.
1: Son,
0: Don't you want to see little Johnny in heaven?
1: I sometimes think I'd give the world to see my boy again. But it's too late. I've known the right way all my life, and I've gone the other way. Now I must take my pay.
0: No. Do you know more about it than God? He don't ever say anything about it being too late. Just the opposite, in fact. My lamp says God is not willing that any should perish, but that all should come to repentance.
1: I always thought it was cowardly for a man to have nothing to do with such things his life and then turn around and believe it all just because he's gonna die. No. God can't be pleased with any such thing. No, my son. I always said I'd never do that. Never. And I never will.
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1: Insight for Living is proud to present Paws and Tails. Howdy and welcome to Wildwood. It's a beautiful Saturday morning, and CJ's getting a pretty slow start on his day. It's 9:30, and he promised Mrs. Collins he'd help her move some old boxes at 10 o'clock.
3: See you, Mom.
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4: Good morning, Cyclops.
5: You know, I think you bounced on CJ before, but something about it always cracks me up. It's fresh every time.
6: You know, roses are like that. We've seen a million of them, but each one still holds me in wonder.
5: Mange, you are not a balanced person.
6: I was having a moment of introspection. Sorry. You started it with your musings.
5: What? There. You did it again. I was trying to be tough in front of CJ, and you call it my muse. I hate that.
4: Are you two nutballs finished?
3: They are nutballs.
4: You see what you've done, you two? You ruined the whole thing. Oh, get up, CJ. Forget this ever happened.
6: If Malty wasn't so afraid of his feelings.
5: What? I'm not afraid of my feelings. I don't even know what you're talking about. You make me so crazy.
6: That's why you have to sing yourself to sleep at night. You're conflicted.
5: How could you say that in front of him? How rude.
3: Those guys are so nuts.
4: Damn, bonkers, both of them. What in the world is that?
7: Hey, CJ, is everything all right? You okay with these guys?
8: Yeah. I'm fine.
7: Hugh McClaw, you better not be picking on my friend.
4: Yeah, okay.
6: How do you explain that?
8: Goose, what's with the...
7: I bought a punching balloon. Pretty neat, huh?
8: Not that... I mean...
7: See you later, dog.